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0: sin caused the debt that mankind could not pay. 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Considered mankind above all. So we sing.
1: Above all powers.
0: And above.
1: Above all kings.
0: Above all nature.
1: Above all nature and all
0: every living created thing. Above all wisdom.
1: Above all wisdom.
0: Yes, Lord.
1: And all the ways of man.
0: And all the ways of mankind. Creation realizes God, you were here before this world began.
1: Above all kingdoms.
0: All kingdoms.
1: Above all thrones.
0: And above every throne.
1: Above all wonders. This world is ever no more.
0: Above every wonder.
1: Above all wealth.
0: And above all wealth.
1: And treasures of the earth.
0: And the treasure, this earth.

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2: The Darkest Hour is just before dawn. 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Weeping may endure for a night, but joy comes in the morning. Welcome to Mid-Dawn.

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1: Welcome to today's edition of Meet Dawn. Thank you so much for tuning in. My name is Margaret Monza. It's a beautiful Tuesday, and this is a day that you and I need to be glad in and to rejoice in, because it is the day that the Lord has made. Today, I just want us to sing a new song to our Lord and Savior. Even the Bible has some mentions of singing a new song to God, and that is in several places. So we are going to focus on that today. We're just going to sing that new song to the Lord. According to Psalm 91 verse 1, the Bible says, "Sing to the Lord a new song. Sing to the Lord, all the earth." And if you also look at Psalm 98, verse 1, it says, "Sing to the Lord a new song, for he has done marvelous things. His right hand and his holy arm have worked salvation for him." That is Psalm 96, verse 1, and Psalm 89, verse 1. Or drawing us to singing a new song to God, and because he has done so many marvelous things in our lives. He gave us life, he gave us family, he gave us everything that we have, and he also gave us a day like this one for us to realize that he is God, and that we ought to praise him through song. And that is why today we're going to sing him a new song. Now, these verses plus other verses that are talking about singing a new song to the Lord emphasizes praising God in a fresh, heartfelt way, celebrating his works, salvation, and also faithfulness. So this is what we're focusing on today on Meet Dawn. We'll be back shortly.
0: This is Meet Dawn.

0: Mutende mutende mwewe kala chalo ishinalianti na James Sakala mleo mfokumulabasa wa Christian Voice pa 101.1 FM kapiri mponshi mwisela yo.
1: Welcome back. It is the first hour of Meet Dawn. Today we're singing a new song, just like scripture in Psalm 96 verse 1, which says, sing to the Lord a new song, sing to the Lord all the earth. And also Psalm 98 verse 1, which says, sing to the Lord a new song, for he has done marvelous things. His right hand and his holy arm have worked salvation for him. So those are the scriptures, two scriptures that we're focusing on, coming from one book, but different chapters, and all of them are focusing on verse 1. So Psalm 96 verse 1 and Psalm 98 verse 1. That is what we're focusing on at this morning on Meet Dawn when it comes to scripture. Now, the call to sing a new song in places like Psalm 96 itself, and also in Revelation, Revelation 5 verse 9, it says that they sang a new song saying, you are worthy because you were slain, and with your blood you purchased for God persons from every tribe and language and people and nation. You can use another version and just get to understand that scripture. So from the verses, that is Psalm 96 verse 1, Psalm 98 verse 1, and also Revelation 5 verse 9. This isn't just about music. It carries real encouragement for everyday life. First, it reminds you and I that God is always doing something new. A new song comes from fresh experiences of his help, his mercy, and his faithfulness. So even if life feels repetitive or difficult, these verses point to the idea that your story, my story with God, isn't stuck. There's always room for renewal and new reasons to give thanks. So this is the first hour of Meet Dawn. We'll be back shortly in the second hour. Continue listening.
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1: Mwana Wandi, watch your friends. You only have one life and two choices. To follow God and live right, or lose it all with foolish choices. Choose life, my daughter.
0: But I never listened. Years later, I am on my own. Lost, contaminated by the poison of my former self, wishing I had paid attention to her. Instead, I am paying the consequences of my disobedience.
2: Children, obey your parents in the Lord, for this is right. Ephesians chapter 6, verse 1.

0: you sometimes feel like everything is meaningless? Like every day is just spent in vain?
1: To be honest, that's how I felt before I had a personal relationship with Jesus Christ. So I completely get you.
0: Oh yeah?
1: It's impossible to find true meaning apart from our Creator. You know, God created us for a purpose, but we can only find it when we are in a relationship with Him.
0: That sounds amazing. But where do you even begin to have a relationship with a God you can't see?
1: Listen, God has revealed Himself to us in many ways. You find Him in nature, that's His creation. You find Him in His Word contained in the Bible, and you find Him through Jesus Christ, His Son, that He sent to die for us. You know, God loves you so much and is ready to reveal Himself to you if you let Him in. I'm actually glad that you've asked these questions.
0: Wow, that's amazing. How do I let Him in?
2: Life's too short and precious to live without purpose. Be that friend who leads someone to Christ. 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
2: Those that are just tuning in right now, this is Meet Dawn Tuesday edition with me, Margaret Mwanza, and I'm so excited that you and I are here today in this day, a new day that the Lord has made, a day that is full of new mercies from above. And so that is why I am saying, let us sing a new song to God today. So I actually reminded you that God is always doing something new in the first hour and continuing in this second hour. But I just want to encourage you at a personal heartfelt worship. So you don't need perfect words or a perfect voice. A new song is about sincerity and also responding to God in your own way from where you are right now. That can be freeing, especially if you feel like you don't measure up in traditional ways. I had a conversation with somebody the other day where someone was asking to say, but how do I start praising God? Sometimes it feels so weird. Sometimes it feels so hard because of what you're going through. So I responded to say, you know, you need to, from that same point that which you're at, whatever that you're feeling, that is where you can actually praise God from. Because just you've been in that moment, it is all about God. He's given you that opportunity even to go through that. He's given you that moment so that you get to experience Him and His love. And so you embrace the moment and draw closer to Him, sing a new song. God, I know it is not working out for me today, but I still thank you. That is a new song. You are still grateful in a moment or in a place where it is difficult for you to give thanks. So that is a new song because you have the strength and you have the courage. You have, you know, the trust and the faith in God, even as you get to speak to God in that new song. We will take another break. Continue listening to Radio Christian Voice, Meet Dawn.
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3: We bow before your throne, Lord, and we just want to give you praise. We cannot make it without your power. Jesus, if it wasn't of your love and your faithfulness to the cross, where would we be? Today we are able to stand to testify that your death was life unto us. Your pain was healing. That your tears, oh God, they were celebration and joy unto us. We thank you, oh God, that you are in this place and we are able to experience your presence. For you are a great God. You are the substance of all human ventures. You're all wise and you're all knowing, all understanding. You can do anything and everything we cannot do. My God. You're everything good that we'd like to be. You're omnipotent, all powerful. You're omniscient. You're all knowing. Omnipresent, all present, present everywhere, everywhere. Even in this studio, God, we know you're in this place. All we want to say to you is, Abba, Father, thou art worthy to receive honor and glory. We bow before your throne, not because we do not have any other God to bow before, but because we tried you, we found you to be worthy of the praise. You said it, oh God, that let everything that has breath praise you. You are an infallible God. You are immortal. You are spirit. You are the beginning and you are the end. Totally aware of yourself that you are the great I am. Totally moral. Totally self-assertive. You're the essence of love. You're loving. We just want to bow before your throne and give you the praise.

Worship him in the morning. Worship him when you go through difficulties, troubles. Worship him. Worship him when everything is going right, when everything is going wrong. Worship him. He's a great God, and there is none like him. There will never be anyone like him. Rise, O Jehovah, and let all your enemies be scattered. Rise, rise.

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He exists outside the universe and still rules in it. Yet he is present throughout the universe. He exists in nature, but he is not nature. Nor is he bound by the laws of nature. He is the source of all life, everything that is. And his name is Yahweh, Jehovah. He who causes everything to be. And his name is God. We will serve no foreign God, O Father. Nor any other treasure but you. Bow down and worship.

Mutende mutende mwewe kala chalo ish na liantine James Sakala mle umfoku mulabasa wa Christian Voice pa 101.1 FM kapiri mponshi muisela yo.

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0: if you promise to abide with me, Lord, then I will serve you for the rest of my life. If you promise to stay with me through all the darkness in life, just give me a word that you stand by me. You're the helper for the helpless. You're the shelter for the homeless.
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2: Thank you so much for tuning in, and those that are just joining in, this is Meet Dawn, and this is the second hour, even as we get to wrap up with what we have been talking about, looking at singing a new song to God for all the things that He has done in our lives. Earlier, I was sharing what we draw from singing a new song as a word of encouragement. And I mentioned to say it reminds you that God is always doing a new thing. And also it encourages personal heartfelt worship. And now it shifts focus from problems to God's actions. So many at times, or I should say many of these verses that we have read, that is Psalm 96 verse 1, Psalm 98 verse 1, connect the new song with what God has done. Marvelous things, that is. That perspective can actually shift your outlook, and it can remind you that difficulties aren't the whole story. So in the story, there's that good part and the bad part. Not really bad, but, you know, where a story will have that happy moment and a sad moment. But all in all, you need to be reminded that difficulties ain't the whole story. And finally, it also points to hope and victory. If we read Revelation 5 verse 9, which we read earlier, a new song is sung because of redemption and triumph. That's encouraging because it shows that in the bigger picture, God brings purpose and victory, even out of struggle. So my takeaway from everything, I do not know about you, but my takeaway is simple but powerful, and it is, no matter your situation, you can find fresh reasons of hope to thank God and to express faith in a way that's alive and personal. That's it. That's what I have for you today on Meet Dawn. Sing a new song to God. It can be in that moment that you're in, or your past experiences, or just you being in that place of gratitude. You just want to say thank you, God, for everything. So sing that new song to God. And also, take a moment to introduce someone to Christ. I do not know how often you get to invite somebody to church and also get to have a testimony thereafter. So I would love to hear from you. You can simply text on the number 0956-200490. 0956-200490, and let me know if at all you have ever invited somebody to church, and how are they faring after that introduction to Christ, after you leading them to Christ. I would love to hear from you, and I would be so happy if you get to reach out on that number that I have given out, so that we get to hear from you and we get to learn together how best we can also introduce others to Christ. My name is Margaret Mwanza. Thank you so much for tuning in, and stay tuned.
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0: I am great. I have bought 5 houses and bought 2 cars all in 1 year.
1: What can you tell me, Mwach? I'm a CEO of a big company at only 27. How many people can achieve that?
2: Come on. I am a big shot. I have traveled to countries that none of you can ever go to.
3: The world has its own definition of greatness. But don't do anything from selfish ambition or from a cheap desire to boast. Philippians chapter 2, verse

0: Do you sometimes feel like everything is meaningless? Like every day is just spent in vain?
1: To be honest, that's how I felt before I had a personal relationship with Jesus Christ. So I completely get you.
0: Oh yeah?
1: It's impossible to find true meaning apart from our Creator. You know, God created us for a purpose, but we can only find it when we are in a relationship with Him.
0: That sounds amazing. But where do you even begin to have a relationship with a God you can't see?
1: Listen, God has revealed Himself to us in many ways. You find Him in nature, that's His creation. You find Him in His Word contained in the Bible, and you find Him through Jesus Christ, His Son, that He sent to die for us. You know, God loves you so much and is ready to reveal Himself to you if you let Him in. I'm actually glad that you've asked these questions.
0: Wow, that's amazing. How do I let Him in?
2: 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Be that friend who leads someone to Christ. 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
9: Welcome to 15 Minutes in the Word with New York Times bestselling author Joyce Meyer. On today's program, Joyce will be teaching from her series, Making Good Habits, Breaking Bad Habits. Nearly everything we do in life is the result of our habits. The best thing we can do is to keep God first in everything. So let's get disciplined about spending time with Him. Now, here's Joyce with today's teaching.
10: We're talking about breaking bad habits and making good habits. We said last night, you can break up with a bad habit just like you can break up with a bad boyfriend. Now, the thing is, you know, if that bad boyfriend's the only boyfriend you got, even though he was making you unhappy, you're still going to miss him for a while. Isn't it amazing how even though things are bad for us, if we get them out of our life, there's still a part of us that misses them for a while. And that's the part that we just have to kind of go through while we're giving God a chance to be God in our lives. They say that you can make or break a habit. One group says 21 days, one says 30 days. I always heard 30 days, but I know from my own experience that if you can manage to do something consistently for 30 days, or if you can manage to not do something consistently for 30 days, you have pretty much formed a new habit. And when you have a habit of something, it's very often something that you do without even realizing that you're doing it. We've all got silly little habits. We don't have to break every habit that we've got. But certainly we need to break the ones that are destructive, and we need to make good ones. This kind of came to my heart when I was studying for this, and I said it last night, but the more I think about it, the more I like it. I think a lot of times what we call bondage is no more than a bad habit. And I think just looking at it as a bad habit is kind of a refreshing way of looking at it, because somehow or another, bondage is like, ooh, I need a miracle for that. Bondage. I am in bondage. But if we say, you know what, I just got a stinking bad habit. I have let this go for a long time, and now it's just become part of the way I behave. And with God's help, certainly not by yourself, apart from Him, we can do nothing. That's why I said last night when I dismissed this meeting, how many of you can think of at least one bad habit you need to break? Well, every hand went up. And I said, I don't want you to go home and try to break that bad habit. I want you to go home first and spend about a week in just talking to God about it. And when you feel that you have that release from him, then you start one day at a time breaking that bad habit, but don't you dare try to do it without daily leaning on God. When I read the scripture last night in Genesis where God said to Abram, I want you to walk habitually before me. Now, I don't know if any other translation uses this word habitually, but it's used several times in the Amplified Bible. And I really like that because he was really saying to Abram, I want you to form a new habit. I've got a new plan for you. You're going to be the man that I'm going to make a covenant with. And so I want you to form a new habit of putting me first in everything. And when he said to Abram, I want you to habitually live and walk before me, Abram's response to that was he fell on his face before God. And to me, that says so much because it's saying that Abram was a man that God could work with because Abram knew that no matter what even God himself asked him to do, that he could not do it without God's help. And see, the biggest mistake that we make in trying to live the Christian life is we go to church and we hear what we should do and we go home and we try to do it. And actually, God is insulted because he doesn't want to get left out of the loop. And it's sad because we're sincere. We think we're doing the right thing. And we talk to God about how hard we're trying. But God, I'm trying. I have done everything I know how to do. And if you'll just show me what to do, God, I'll do it. And see, really, there is a doing that we do. I'm certainly not saying that we don't put out an effort. But it has to be a spirit-filled effort. It has to be an effort where God is partnering with us in what we're doing. If you have a problem with overeating, don't just sit down at the table and try not to overeat. You pray about that before you ever get to the table. My God, I'm going to go sit down, and you know how I am. And I'm just telling you before I even pick up the fork, God, I need your help. I need your help to put it down, get away from it when I've had enough. Well, 1 Timothy 4:8 talks to us about two different kinds of training. One of them is spiritual and one is physical. Our physical training is of some value, useful for a little, but godliness, spiritual training, is useful and of value in everything and in every way. Wow. For it holds a promise for the present life and also for the life which is to come. I think that's interesting. That if I will train myself spiritually and be strong in spirit, if I will exercise spiritual disciplines, then it's going to not only make my life here better, but it's going to assure me of eternal life with God. Now, you know, I'm excited about going to heaven, but I really want to have a good ride. I mean, I don't want to just try to make it through till Jesus comes back. And I think religion, just that religion, I think often it steals the right now from people. And everything is about the sweet by and by and our mansion in heaven and, you know, when we pass over Jordan and go into glory. And, you know, I think sometimes we don't maybe think enough about heaven. I think we need to maybe think a little bit more about it than what some of us do, myself included. But we do have a life to live right now, and this is the one we've got right now. And I love this, that it says that it gives us hope for the present and the future. Now, I'm an advocate of working out and physical training because I did not do it the first 64 years of my life. And I started 2 years and 2 months ago, which if you're smart, you can figure out I'm going to be 66 in June. But Dave is older than me. I want you to know that. He is going to be 69 in July. Now, Dave has been working out 50 years. Yeah, wow. And so I had to watch that 48 years and let it convict me, but it never quite got the job done. And finally, God spoke to me. I won't go through the whole story, but God spoke to me and told me if I was going to be strong for the last third of my journey here on earth, that I had to start doing something. Well, I don't even know how to tell you.

0: And so I'm a big advocate of physical exercise. But you know, there's a world full of workout people. It's a huge business. And there are people that all over the place that pay fees for gym memberships and work out at home. And there's runners and there's walkers and, you know, people, a lot of people, not everybody, but a lot of people do get into that realm. But I wonder how many Christians, even who will spend 3 or 4 days at a gym working out their physical body, never really work out spiritually. And so apparently, you know, there was a lot of exercise people in Paul's day. You know, sports were a real big thing then. And so he said physical training is of some value, but spiritual training is really useful. Now, here's what I'd like to say. I'd just like to say this a little different way. You can form spiritual habits that will be absolutely life-changing to you. Just, you don't need a miracle. You don't need an angel to appear. You don't need a personal prophecy. I don't need to pull you out of the crowd today and say, thus saith the Lord, if thou wilt arise early every morning and seeketh my face, saith the Lord, thou shalt have a much better life. I don't need to do that. Now, some of you might pay attention to that, but the point is, the Bible already tells us that. Get out of bed and don't try to go do anything until you spend some time talking to God and getting a little bit of food for your spiritual man. Now, I know there's a bunch of you saying, well, I'm just not a morning person. Well, you know what? Nobody can make a law out of this. I'm not going to say that, you know, you can only seek God in the morning. Obviously, that's not the case, but I just think it's just almost dangerous in the world we live in today to get up and try to go out and do anything without seeking God a little bit before you go. I mean, if you can't get out anything else, just say, God help. You got to help me today or I'm going to make a big mess out of everything that I do. So form a habit, form spiritual habits. Now, today I want to talk to you about something that you might not think could be a habit, but I think it can be. And I want to talk to you about forming a habit of trusting God. Oh, well, that's not a habit. You need a gift of faith for that. See, here again, I think that we just overly spiritualize so many things and make them seem so unreachable. You know what? I had a habit of trusting myself. And that was a habit that I formed over years of being involved with people in the world and getting hurt and finding out I couldn't trust them. So I started just trusting myself. If you want it done right, do it yourself. Don't ask anybody for anything, then you won't get hurt. Don't open your heart up to anybody, then you can't get hurt. I mean, I trusted myself. Well, when I came in to a strong, healthy relationship with God, then I had to break that bad habit of trusting myself, and I had to form a habit of trusting God in everything. Trust is just simple belief that God loves you, that He's good, that He has the power to help you, that He wants to help you, and that He will help you. The minute that you take your trust out of what it should not be in, and you put it into God, a peace comes that you cannot get anywhere else. Hebrews 4 says, those who have believed do enter the rest of God. So we call ourselves believers, but I have a slight revelation this morning. Believers are supposed to believe. We don't say, I'm a doubter. And yet many times we are unbelieving believers and we're trusting our friends. We're trusting the world. We're trusting the bank. We're trusting the stock market. We're trusting Social Security. We're trusting unemployment. And I don't know if you've noticed or not, but we are having a slight problem in the world today. And I think God might be trying to talk to us. And I think He might be trying to say to the world, excuse me, hello.
1: 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So much of what we do every single day is the result of habits we have formed over time. Spending time with God through prayer and His Word is crucial for having a great life and fulfilling our purpose. Hebrews 11:6 says God is a rewarder of those who diligently seek Him. When we draw near to Him, He blesses our lives in ways we can't even imagine.
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3: Bel bows down, Nebo stoops low. Their idols are borne by beasts of burden. The images that are carried about are burdensome, a burden for the weary. They stoop and bow down together, unable to rescue the burden. They themselves go off into captivity.
4: Listen to me, O house of Jacob, all you who remain of the house of Israel, you whom I have upheld since you were conceived and have carried since your birth. Even to your old age and gray hairs I am he. I am he who will sustain you. I have made you, and I will carry you. I will sustain you, and I will rescue you. To whom will you compare me, or count me equal? To whom will you liken me that we may be compared? Some pour out gold from their bags and weigh out silver on the scales. They hire a goldsmith to make it into a god, and they bow down and worship it. They lift it to their shoulders and carry it. They set it up in its place, and there it stands. From that spot it cannot move. Though one cries out to it, it does not answer. It cannot save him from his troubles. Remember this. Fix it in mind. Take it to heart, you rebels. Remember the former things, those of long ago. I am God, and there is no other. I am God, and there is none like me. I make known the end from the beginning, from ancient times what is still to come. I say my purpose will stand, and I will do all that I please. From the east I summon a bird of prey, from a far-off land a man to fulfill my purpose. What I have said, that will I bring about. What I have planned, that will I do. Listen to me, you stubborn-hearted, you who are far from righteousness. I am bringing my righteousness near. It is not far away, and my salvation will not be delayed. I will grant salvation to Zion, my splendor to Israel.
2: Isaiah 47.
4: Go down, sit in the dust, virgin daughter of Babylon. Sit on the ground without a throne, daughter of the Babylonians. No more will you be called tender or delicate. Take millstones and grind flour. Take off your veil. Lift up your skirts, bare your legs, and wade through the streams. Your nakedness will be exposed and your shame uncovered. I will take vengeance. I will spare no one.
3: Our Redeemer, the Lord Almighty is his name, is the Holy One of Israel. Sit in silence. Go into darkness, daughter of the Babylonians. No more will you be called queen of kingdoms. I was angry with my people and desecrated my inheritance. I gave them into your hand, and you showed them no mercy. Even on the aged you laid a very heavy yoke. You said, I will continue forever, the eternal queen. But you did not consider these things or reflect on what might happen. Now then, listen, you wanton creature, lounging in your security and saying to yourself, I am, and there is none besides me. I will never be a widow or suffer the loss of children. Both of these will overtake you in a moment, on a single day, loss of children and widowhood. They will come upon you in full measure, in spite of your many sorceries and all your potent spells. You have trusted in your wickedness and have said, no one sees me. Your wisdom and knowledge mislead you when you say to yourself, I am and there is none besides me. Disaster will come upon you, and you will not know how to conjure it away. A calamity will fall upon you that you cannot ward off with a ransom. A catastrophe you cannot foresee will suddenly come upon you. Keep on, then, with your magic spells and with your many sorceries, which you have labored at since childhood. Perhaps you will succeed. Perhaps you will cause terror. All the counsel you have received has only worn you out. Let your astrologers come forward, those stargazers who make predictions month by month. Let them save you from what is coming upon you. Surely they are like stubble. The fire will burn them up. They cannot even save themselves from the power of the flame. Here are no coals to warm anyone. Here is no fire to sit by. That is all they can do for you. These you have labored with and trafficked with since childhood. Each of them goes on in his error. There is not one that can save you.
2: Isaiah 48.
3: Listen to this, O house of Jacob, you who are called by the name of Israel, and come from the line of Judah, you who take oaths in the name of the Lord and invoke the God of Israel, but not in truth or righteousness. You who call yourselves citizens of the holy city and rely on the God of Israel, the Lord Almighty is his name.
4: I foretold the former things long ago. My mouth announced them, and I made them known. Then suddenly I acted, and they came to pass. For I knew how stubborn you were. The sinews of your neck were iron. Your forehead was bronze. Therefore I told you these things long ago. Before they happened, I announced them to you so that you could not say, my idols did them. My wooden image and metal god ordained them. You have heard these things. Look at them all. Will you not admit them? From now on, I will tell you of new things, of hidden things unknown to you. They are created now and not long ago. You have not heard of them before today. So you cannot say, yes, I knew of them. You have neither heard nor understood. From of old, your ear has not been open. Well, do I know how treacherous you are. You were called a rebel from birth. For my own name's sake, I delay my wrath. For the sake of my praise, I hold it back from you, so as not to cut you off. See, I have refined you, though not as silver. I have tested you in the furnace of affliction. For my own sake, I do this. How can I let myself be defamed? I will not yield my glory to another. Listen to me, O Jacob, Israel, whom I have called. I am he. I am the first, and I am the last. My own hand laid the foundations of the earth, and my right hand spread out the heavens. When I summon them, they all stand up together. Come together, all of you, and listen. Which of the idols has foretold these things? The Lord's chosen ally will carry out his purpose against Babylon. His arm will be against the Babylonians. I have spoken. Yes, I have called him. I will bring him, and he will succeed in his mission. Come near me and listen to this. From the first announcement, I have not spoken in secret. At the time it happens, I am there.
3: And now the Sovereign Lord has sent me with his Spirit. This is what the Lord says, your Redeemer, the Holy One of Israel.
4: I am the Lord your God, who teaches you what is best for you, who directs you in the way you should go. If only you had paid attention to my commands, your peace would have been like a river, your righteousness like the waves of the sea. Your descendants would have been like the sand, your children like its numberless grains. Their name would never be cut off, nor destroyed from before me.
3: Leave Babylon, flee from the Babylonians. Announce this with shouts of joy and proclaim it. Send it out to the ends of the earth. Say, the Lord has redeemed his servant Jacob. They did not thirst when he led them through the deserts. He made water flow for them from the rock. He split the rock and water gushed out.
4: There is no peace for the wicked.
2: Isaiah 49.
3: Listen to me, you islands. Hear this, you distant nations. Before I was born, the Lord called me. From my birth, he has made mention of my name. He made my mouth like a sharpened sword. In the shadow of his hand he hid me. He made me into a polished arrow and concealed me in his quiver. He said to me,
4: You are my servant, Israel, in whom I will display my splendor.
3: But I said, I have labored to no purpose. I have spent my strength in vain and for nothing. Yet what is due me is in the Lord's hand, and my reward is with my God. And now the Lord says, He who formed me in the womb to be his servant, to bring Jacob back to him and gather Israel to himself, for I am honored in the eyes of the Lord, and my God has been my strength. He says,
4: It is too small a thing for you to be my servant to restore the tribes of Jacob and bring back those of Israel I have kept. I will also make you a light for the Gentiles, that you may bring my salvation to the ends of the earth.
3: This is what the Lord says, the Redeemer and Holy One of Israel, to him who is despised and abhorred by the nation, to the servant of rulers.
4: Kings will see you and rise up. Princes will see and bow down, because of the Lord who is faithful, the Holy One of Israel, who has chosen you.
3: This is what the Lord says.
4: In the time of my favor I will answer you, and in the day of salvation I will help you. I will keep you and make you to be a covenant for the people, to restore the land and to reassign its desolate inheritances, to say to the captives, Come out, and to those in darkness, Be free. They will feed beside the roads and find pasture on every barren hill. They will neither hunger nor thirst, nor will the desert heat or the sun beat upon them. He who has compassion on them will guide them and lead them beside springs of water. I will turn all my mountains into roads, and my highways will be raised up. See, they will come from afar, some from the north, some from the west, some from the region of Aswan.
3: Shout for joy, O heavens! Rejoice, O earth! Burst into song, O mountains! For the Lord comforts his people and will have compassion on his afflicted ones. But Zion said,
5: The Lord has forsaken me! The Lord has forgotten me!
4: Can a mother forget the baby at her breast and have no compassion on the child she has born? Though she may forget, I will not forget you. See, I have engraved you on the palms of my hands. Your walls are ever before me. Your sons hasten back, and those who laid you waste depart from you. Lift up your eyes and look around. All your sons gather and come to you. As surely as I live, you will wear them all as ornaments. You will put them on like a bride. Though you were ruined and made desolate and your land laid waste, now you will be too small for your people, and those who devoured you will be far away. The children born during your bereavement will yet say in your hearing, This place is too small for us. Give us more space to live in. Then you will say in your heart, Who bore me these? I was bereaved and barren. I was exiled and rejected. Who brought these up? I was left all alone. But these, where have they come from?
3: This is what the Sovereign Lord says.
4: See, I will beckon to the Gentiles. I will lift up my banner to the peoples. They will bring your sons in their arms and carry your daughters on their shoulders. Kings will be your foster fathers, and their queens your nursing mothers. They will bow down before you with their faces to the ground. They will lick the dust at your feet. Then you will know that I am the Lord. Those who hope in me will not be disappointed.
3: Can plunder be taken from warriors or captives rescued from the fierce? But this is what the Lord says. Yes, captives will be taken from warriors, and plunder retrieved from the fierce. I will contend with those who contend with you, and your children I will save. I will make your oppressors eat their own flesh. They will be drunk on their own blood, as with wine. Then all mankind will know that I, the Lord, am your Savior, your Redeemer, the Mighty One of Jacob.
2: Isaiah 50.
3: This is what the Lord says.
4: Where is your mother's certificate of divorce with which I sent her away? Or to which of my creditors did I sell you? Because of your sins you were sold. Because of your transgressions your mother was sent away. When I came, why was there no one? When I called, why was there no one to answer? Was my arm too short to ransom you? Do I lack the strength to rescue you? By a mere rebuke I dry up the sea. I turn rivers into a desert. Their fish rot for lack of water and die of thirst. I clothe the sky with darkness and make sackcloth its covering.
3: The sovereign Lord has given me an instructed tongue, to know the word that sustains the weary. He wakens me morning by morning, wakens my ear to listen like one being taught. The sovereign Lord has opened my ears, and I have not been rebellious. I have not drawn back. I offered my back to those who beat me, my cheeks to those who pulled out my beard. I did not hide my face from mocking and spitting. Because the sovereign Lord helps me, I will not be disgraced. Therefore have I set my face like flint, and I know I will not be put to shame. He who vindicates me is near. Who then will bring charges against me? Let us face each other. Who is my accuser? Let him confront me. It is the sovereign Lord who helps me. Who is he that will condemn me? They will all wear out like a garment. The moths will eat them up. Who among you fears the Lord and obeys the word of his servant? Let him who walks in the dark, who has no light, trust in the name of the Lord and rely on his God. But now, all you who light fires and provide yourselves with flaming torches, go, walk in the light of your fires and of the torches you have set ablaze. This is what you shall receive from my hand. You will lie down in torment.
2: Isaiah 51.
3: Listen to me, you who pursue righteousness and to seek the Lord. Look to the rock from which you were cut and to the quarry from which you were hewn. Look to Abraham, your father, and to Sarah, who gave you birth. When I called him, he was but one, and I blessed him and made him many. The Lord will surely comfort Zion, and will look with compassion on all her ruins. He will make her deserts like Eden, her wastelands like the garden of the Lord. Joy and gladness will be found in her, thanksgiving and the sound of singing.
4: Listen to me, my people. Hear me, my nation. The law will go out from me. My justice will become a light to the nations. My righteousness draws near speedily. My salvation is on the way, and my arm will bring justice to the nations. The islands will look to me and wait in hope for my arm. Lift up your eyes to the heavens. Look at the earth beneath. The heavens will vanish like smoke. The earth will wear out like a garment, and its inhabitants die like flies. But my salvation will last forever. My righteousness will never fail. Hear me, you who know what is right, you people who have my law in your hearts. Do not fear the reproach of men or be terrified by their insults. For the moth will eat them up like a garment. The worm will devour them like wool. But my righteousness will last forever, my salvation through all generations.
3: Awake, awake, clothe yourself with strength, O arm of the Lord. Awake as in days gone by, as in generations of old. Was it not you who cut Rahab to pieces, who pierced that monster through? Was it not you who dried up the sea, the waters of the great deep, who made a road in the depths of the sea so that the redeemed might cross over? The ransomed of the Lord will return. They will enter Zion with singing. Everlasting joy will crown their heads. Gladness and joy will overtake them, and sorrow and sighing will flee away.
4: I, even I, am he who comforts you. Who are you that you fear mortal men, the sons of men who are but grass? That you forget the Lord your Maker, who stretched out the heavens and laid the foundations of the earth, that you live in constant terror every day because of the wrath of the oppressor who is bent on destruction. For where is the wrath of the oppressor? The cowering prisoners will soon be set free. They will not die in their dungeon, nor will they lack bread. For I am the Lord your God, who churns up the sea so that its waves roar. The Lord Almighty is his name. I have put my words in your mouth and covered you with the shadow of my hand. I, who set the heavens in place, who laid the foundations of the earth, and who say to Zion, you are my people.
3: Awake, awake, rise up, O Jerusalem, you who have drunk from the hand of the Lord the cup of his wrath, you who have drained to its dregs the goblet that makes men stagger. Of all the sons she bore, there was none to guide her. Of all the sons she reared, there was none to take her by the hand. These double calamities have come upon you. Who can comfort you? Ruin and destruction, famine and sword, who can console you? Your sons have fainted. They lie at the head of every street, like antelope caught in a net. They are filled with the wrath of the Lord and the rebuke of your God. Therefore hear this, you afflicted one, made drunk but not with wine. This is what your sovereign Lord says, your God, who defends his people.
4: See, I have taken out of your hand the cup that made you stagger. From that cup, the goblet of my wrath, you will never drink again. I will put it into the hands of your tormentors, who said to you, fall prostrate that we may walk over you. And you made your back like the ground, like a street to be walked over.
6: You are what the word of God says you are. Take God at his word, for he watches over his word to perform it.
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4: Being bold is actually beyond pressing shift keys, it's beyond shaving machines, it's beyond reversing a cancerous disease. Being bold is coming to the understanding that the harvest is more than plenty, but those willing to put in the work are few. Turn quickly to the book of Matthew, past 28 chapters and come to verses 19 and realize the mandate is to look at the world and all its nations and say to ourselves, therefore, I'll go and love my neighbor enough to want to see them in heaven. I'll go and be compassionate enough to share the gospel with no fear, and I'll remember that persecution must be for his

0: that it's time we disciples went out to disciple others, to disciple the world into getting to know the God of the Bible. So go ye into the world and share his word boldly. The call is to engage culture for his glory.
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0: rejoice and be glad in it. Let's actually take a moment to rejoice and just thank God for the gift of life. We did nothing, you know, to make sure that we protected ourselves throughout the night, right? The Lord watches over us. And it is our testimony today that God is good and still preserving us. So it being a beautiful testimony Tuesday, let's go ahead and celebrate what the Lord is doing in our lives. Whether it's big or small, let us remember that God is taking us through a process and we are yet to fully meet who we are becoming in Christ. Now go ahead and check in RCV family. Let me know that you are well. Send me a text message and say, sis, I am with you. Let's continue to journey through the morning together. The number to text is 0956200490. That's 0956200490. Today we're celebrating God while, you know, listening to music from the West. So let's continue to celebrate Him together. And as we unpack today's conversation, the question that I have for you is, whose testimony has impacted you the most and why? Whose testimony has impacted you the most? Now, one thing that I personally have experienced is, you know, sometimes you come across a testimony and you are feeling ashamed of telling your own story. You're feeling like, you know what, I don't really want to share what it is I've been through, because if I show my mess, I feel like it's too messy and people will not move past, you know, hearing the things that I have done in the past. And I would listen to testimonies that I feel are just, you're like, wow, this person actually has the strength to share this. And it would blow my mind how bold someone could be for Jesus, you know. And even when we, you know, speak of the slogan, share Jesus boldly, it is because there comes a point where there's a lot of bravery, especially in today's times, to speak about God, but also to not just show people the highlights of your life, not just show them the parts that look good, actually show them the mess, because then you're showing them just how much God can work, you know, can do a great work on the inside of us when we surrender our lives to Him. And so I'd see testimonies about people who, you know, are sharing these extreme stories of a past where they were so lost, so deep in sin, and just the way that God has transformed their lives would move me. And so share, whose testimony have you heard that has stood out? And maybe you can share what it was that, you know, moved you because of that testimony. And even as we remind each other of this, let's continue to be strengthened to share our own testimonies as well. Rex and Kafueta is saying, good morning, Sister Ludo and the RCV family. I thank God for life and everything He has done. We are together till 9 hours. I have my testimony that Jesus healed me in 2016 of a heart problem. That is a beautiful testimony. So glad that, you know, we are celebrating your life together, and here you are a part of the RCV family. And so before we continue with today's show, let's take a moment to pray. It is essential that we start every single thing that we do with prayer. So let's pray.
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5: 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Let us pray.
6: Good morning, everyone. I hope we are doing good this morning. My name is Deacon Kuzanga Siame Katambalile. I serve as a deacon in Transformed Life Church under my father in the Lord, Pastor Matthew D.M. Banda. And this morning, we will make faith declarations, holding on to the promise of God and His intentions for our lives. The Bible tells us in the book of Romans chapter 10, verses 17, that faith comes by hearing, and hearing by the word of God. And the Bible also tells us in Job chapter 22, verses 28, that you shall declare a thing, so shall it be established for you, and so shall light shine upon your ways. What this shows us is that, number one, our faith in God.

0: God is tied to the word of God that we declare as well over our lives. Our faith in God is tied to his word that we declare over our lives. When the word of God says he sent his word and healed diseases, we must declare that with our words, because faith comes by hearing. Faith in God needs to hear what you believe in. It is not a silent faith. Faith requires hearing. If you want to believe in God over something in this day, your ears have to hear it. Your ears have to hear the declaration. Your situation has to hear the declaration, because faith in God over that circumstance comes by hearing, and hearing by the word of God. And this morning we will take time to declare the word of God over our lives, that we may begin to believe God for extraordinary miracles and signs as we go about this day. Let us pray in that direction. Father, in the mighty name of Jesus, we want to say thank you that your word is a lamp to our feet and it is a light to our path. And nothing is too difficult for you, for you are the great and mighty God who is great in counsel and mighty indeed. And if nothing is difficult for you, nothing is difficult for your word. And so this day we stand upon the word of God and we decree and declare over our lives that we will live and not die to see the goodness of the Lord in the land of the living today. In Jesus' name, we decree and declare that the word of God has been sent into our lives to heal our diseases. Therefore, whoever is burdened with a disease, today they receive life in Jesus' name. We decree and declare that if the spirit that raised Jesus from the dead dwells in our mortal body, so we shall receive newness of life. We decree that we have newness of life today in Jesus' name. We have newness of emotions, newness of actions, newness of responses. In the mighty name of Jesus, we decree and declare that as the word of God has declared that he sent his word and healed diseases, every disease that is in my bloodline is healed in Jesus' name. We decree and declare that as the word of God has said that blessed is the man who walks not in the counsel of the ungodly, nor stands in the way of sinners, nor sits in the seat of mockers, but his delight is in the law of the Lord, and in his law he meditates day and night. We declare that we shall be blessed by reason of this scripture in Jesus' name. We decree and declare that as the word of God declares, he shall be like a tree planted by the rivers of water. He shall bear fruit in his season. His leaves shall never wither. The works of our hands shall never wither in Jesus' name. We decree and declare that as the word of God has spoken, I lay me down and slept, I arose, for the Lord sustained me, that we are sustained by the Lord in all things. In Jesus' name, we decree and declare that as the word of the Lord has said, the sun shall not smite you by day, nor the moon by night. As we go about this day, the sun shall not smite us. The day shall work in our favor. The night shall work in our favor. In Jesus' mighty name, we decree and declare that we shall arise and shine, for our light has come, and the glory of God is risen upon us. That even though a deep darkness covers the earth and darkness the people, we shall shine in Jesus' mighty name, we pray. We thank you, Father. We give you praise. We glorify your holy name. In Jesus' mighty name, we declare. Amen. Remember, faith needs to hear what the word of God is saying about your situation. So if you want to build faith in God in this day, speak out his word over that and let your faith begin to hear what his word says, and you will be firmly founded in faith in God. Have a great rest of the day.
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0: time and time, you have proved that I can always count on you. That song is Able by Jonathan McReynolds. And you're listening to The Breakfast Show on Radio Christian Voice. Today is Testimony Tuesday. So go ahead and share those testimonies. Let's celebrate what God is doing. And even as we do that, let us, you know, share whose testimony stood out for you the most and whose testimony probably made you feel brave enough to say, you know what, if they can share their testimony, then I can definitely share my testimony as well. Now, one of the things that I love about what happens when you listen to certain testimonies, especially those that don't sound like your typical testimony. For example, the one where, you know, this lady shared on how she refused to go into church. She was taking a walk, and at that time she was still doing drugs and while smoking and walking on the streets and, you know, out there in the middle of the street, the Lord reached out to her and said, look, if you're going to come to me, come now. And, you know, at first she thought that she was reacting to the drugs, and then she felt it move like through her body. She felt the voice of the Lord when he spoke again. And for me, you know, when we read scriptures and we see about how God leaves the 99 for the one, that is a pure example. Because there, you know, she left her sister in church with the rest of the people in church who were praising the Lord. And God said, you know what? I am going to reach out to her where she is. And if, you know, even in the midst of her sin, she's able to say, I want to give my life to Christ right here on the street, she's going to have an encounter and she will be saved. And sometimes we like to think that, you know, God can only, we're only going to have an encounter with God in the way that, you know, the next person has seen it. And when we hear these testimonies, it strengthens us to know that, you know what, I'm not too broken. I am not too far gone. I am not too lost. God can reach out to me wherever I am and say, listen, I love you. Come home. So in case you're listening and you are an unbeliever, I just want to remind you that God loves you. He sees you and he wants you to come home. He wants to be able to embrace you. If you are a believer who strayed away from God, just remember that truly God is the one who leaves the 99 for the one. We as human beings may tend to say things like, you know, that one, you know, they're beyond help. But trust me, you are never too far gone for God. There is nothing that he cannot help. There is nothing that he cannot fix. If we were speaking about what can be done in the name of Ludo, then we would be saying some things can be fixed. What can be done in the name of Mulenga, Bwalia, whatever your name is. But we're speaking about a God, an almighty God, who, you know, decided to send his only son. And he took on our shame, our pain, all of our sin. And that is a beautiful, beautiful story that we don't just read, but we understand that, you know, we have the victory through Christ once we surrender our lives to him. So go ahead and do it. And we will be happy to welcome you to the RCV family. There is a message here that is saying this is not a testimony, but a brain teaser from scripture. In Christ, nothing is impossible. God makes a way where there is no way. So how do the blind see? How do the deaf hear, and how do the mute speak? I'm not sure who has sent this message, so please do go ahead and let us know, you know, who is sending through this text message. And this beautiful reminder that nothing is impossible with God is very on time, because truly nothing is impossible. Whatever you are trusting God to turn around, let us go back to the scriptures and know, you know, what the word of God has to say about our situation, and stand on the word, so that as we stand on the word, we can do it boldly. Continue to share your testimonies with me. Share with me as well whose testimony moved you the most, you know, and stood out for you and actually changed your life. The number to text is 0956-200-490. That's 0956-200-490. We will shortly be diving into devotion, and today we are in Deuteronomy chapter 10. And, you know, this chapter is basically reminding us to return back to what God has told us to do. And in case, you know, you want to know more about this chapter, or, you know, you've already been journeying with us, get your Bibles ready and your notebooks ready, and let's see what the word of God is going to reveal to us today.
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3: 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But integrity will sustain them. This is what I believe, that God is far more concerned with the posture of my heart. God is more concerned with the posture of your heart than our achievements. So when we toe the line, when we just behave ourselves, when you're being told this is what you need to do, don't come up and say, do you know who I am? It means remembering that authority is never a license to do as we wish, but a calling to serve as Christ served.
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0: You're listening to The Breakfast Show on Radio Christian Voice. The time is 6:41 a.m. and it is that time that we dive into devotion. Today we are in Deuteronomy chapter 10. And here there is, you know, reflecting on a new copy of the covenant. Now, Moses has been giving the Israelites an account of their journey from Egypt through the wilderness. And all of this is being brought back to memory because they're about to enter the promised land. And so because they, you know, tend to forget who their God is, as we tend to do when we're going through hard times. Or in this case, as we can see, God is worried that when they get the blessing, they will forget who God is. When they go into the promised land, they will neglect their heavenly Father. And so now let's continue to journey through Deuteronomy 10 as we are being reminded of what happened as they journeyed through the wilderness. And it reads, "At that time, the Lord said to me, 'Chisel out two stone tablets like the first ones. Also make a wooden ark, a sacred chest to store them in. Come up to me on the mountain, and I will write on the tablets the same words that were on the ones you smashed. Then place the tablets in the ark.' So I made an ark of acacia wood and cut two stone tablets like the first two. Then I went up the mountain with the tablets in my hand once again. The Lord wrote the 10 commandments on the tablets and gave them to me. They were the same words the Lord had spoken to you from the heart of the fire on the day you were assembled at the foot of the mountain. Then I turned and came down to the mountain and placed the tablets in the ark of the covenant, which I had made just as the Lord commanded me. And the tablets are still there in the ark. The people of Israel set out from the wells of the people of Jachan and traveled to Masera, where Aaron died and was buried. His son Eleazar ministered as high priest in his place. Then they journeyed to Gadgoda, and from there to Jotbatha, a land with many brooks and streams. At that time, the Lord set apart the tribe of Levi to carry the ark of the Lord's covenant and to stand before the Lord as his ministers and to pronounce blessings in his name. These are their duties to this day. That is why the Levites had no share of property or possession of land among the other tribes. The Lord himself is their special possession, as the Lord your God told them. As for me, I stayed on the mountain in the Lord's presence for 40 days and nights, as I had done the first time. And once again, the Lord listened to me. Get up and resume the journey and lead the people to the land I swore to give your ancestors, so they may take possession of it." I am going to end here. This is verse 11. Please do complete the chapter. It continues to talk about a call to love and obedience, where God is calling us to love him with our whole heart. Now, here we see in Deuteronomy chapter 10, we are being reminded of what happened with the Ten Commandments and how, you know, when Moses was angry and saw that the Israelites were worshiping an idol, he broke, you know, the stone that had the Ten Commandments, the tablet that had the Ten Commandments written on them. And today, I just want us to remember that here, even after, you know, the tablets were broken, God decides to write again, to write it again, so that they may see what it is, the rules and laws that they are to follow. Now, the first thing I want us to understand is that sometimes in seasons, we are so busy looking for a new thing to do. We're so busy looking for new ways, you know, to get things done. And today it's even, you know, it's even harder to be able to stick to what you've done in the past, because there's always new information. When you go online, there are always new tips, new tricks, new ways to get things done. And one of the things that, you know, we may tend to do as believers is sometimes we may find ourselves in a new season trying to look for new things to do when God is telling us to revisit what he has told us to do in the past. Now here, the fact that, you know, the commandments were written on the tablets, and when Moses saw the people, he was so angry that he ended up breaking them, did not change what God's plans were. It did not make God say, because you've reacted this way out of anger, I'm going to decide to come up with new laws or regulations, right? Our our mood, our being upset or frustrated by the situation that we're in, our deciding to, you know, discard or to throw away what God has told us to do in that moment is not going to change who God is. It's not going to change God's nature. And ultimately, his plans for us still stand. We thank God that God, you know, is sovereign and is not like man who sometimes will just decide to wake up and change their minds. His plan still stands. And so in a world where there's so much information being thrown at us and so many ways to get things done, may we not become so confident in ourselves or so cocky that we discard what God told us to do already before. Some of us need to revisit what God has told us to do that we have not done. And maybe that's just living a life of obedience. We have been, you know, navigating our lives where we decide that there are certain sins that we're just going to overlook, that we're going to surrender some parts of our lives to God, but not every part. Like there's just, you know, this particular sin, if I am being frank, I don't want to let go of it. My flesh in this area is weak and I've just decided to embrace it. Maybe it is a way of getting things done. Now, today, I was feeling very convicted because I was going through something I had gone through in the past. And in the past, there's a way that God told me to navigate that situation. There's actions he told me to do and a way that, you know, he told me to stand on scripture with regards to what I was experiencing. And God was just like, I've already shown you how to do this before. I have already shown you who I am before. Why don't you just revisit the things, you know, that you have been told to do in the past? And as believers, one of the places and points we need to come to is where we are so consistent with who we are in Christ, that situations, that our emotions do not shake us, that we stand firm when it comes to prayer. We stand firm for the time we have, you know, the days we say this is when we're going to fast. We stand firm when it comes to our Bible reading, that when God gives us instructions and teaches us how to, you know, respond when there is, you know, something that's instilling fear in us, how to respond when people are talking down on us, how to respond when a season is hard, that we do not just learn how to pray and how to wage war just in that season, but it's something that we do consistently. When we are learning how we're being built, when we are learning how to grow spiritually, these are not things that we're just learning for the moment. God is calling us to be the sort of believers who have endurance, who are able to say, yes, Lord, this that I have learned, I am carrying it with me, and I'm going to continue to be the believer that grows and continues to wage war, because we do not wrestle with flesh. And so I'm going to make sure that, you know, spiritually I put on the full armor of God daily in every situation. So go back to the word of God, go back to the instructions you were given the last time, and just remind yourself that God is still good, God is still abundant. Your situation, whatever it may be, is not above God. And whether there are blessings in your life or whether you feel like you're in a season where, you know, you're frustrated because you're waiting on something from the Lord, are you going to be the Christian that is consistent, that continues to remember who you are called to be as a believer? Go and revisit what God has said. Go back to his word and stand on it, because God is faithful, and you know, he's not a man that will lie, and he is not an inconsistent God. You can trust him. I pray that you have been blessed by today's devotion. Whatever it is that you may be experiencing, please do make sure that you go back and ask God. Maybe there's something you have already told me that I may be missing. May I be still enough to hear your voice in this season. Thank you to everyone who joined in on the Facebook Live. Please do go ahead and share what is it that stood out for you in today's devotion. And I'm also encouraging you to find a Bible verse or a scripture and share it with a non-believer today, because we are called to reach out to those who are not saved. Now, it is that time where we listen to, you know, what Lady Norena has to tell us for the day. So let's take a moment and listen to Bwacha, and we will be back. We are still together up until 9 hours.
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3: What is Wacha Wachana Mano? Ngawacha Wachana Mano is a Bemba proverb. So every morning brings in fresh promises. It holds the promise of a new day. It's not over. I can try again today with a fresh perspective. Yesterday is gone. I have an opportunity today. So ngawacha Wachana Mano.
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6: The power of a simple greeting. The power of a simple greeting. Hebrews chapter 13 verse 2 says, "Do not forget to show hospitality to strangers, for by so doing some people have shown hospitality to angels without knowing it." You know, there's something beautiful, absolutely beautiful about simple everyday acts of kindness. Like just greeting someone when you sit at a table. It may feel small, almost insignificant, but it is very powerful. So I was at a wedding over the weekend where a gentleman came and sat next to me. He was quiet. He just sat and went straight to his phone. He was looking at his phone, very absorbed in his phone. But instead of matching his silence, I could have done aura for aura. But of course I didn't. I chose to greet him. Now, according to me, that simple good evening carried more than just politeness. I believe it carried light, and it somehow disrupted the distance, and it reminded him that he was seen. Many of us have missed divine connections because we're too withdrawn, we're too distracted, or we're too guarded. Yet the very person sitting next to you, that person sitting next to you might carry an answer that you've been waiting for so long, might carry an opportunity, or that might just be a destiny-altering connection. Not every destiny helper arrives with an introduction. They won't come with a t-shirt saying, "Destiny helper here, greet me." No, they won't do that. Some will sit quietly beside you, waiting for a moment of acknowledgement. And even in scripture, encounters were often initiated through simple human gestures. Just simple welcoming people, greeting them and just noticing people. A greeting does three things. Number one, it opens doors. Number two, it honors people. Number three, it invites connection. Kindness disarms. Kindness disarms. Even the most difficult person, I think that's what I strongly believe. Kindness disarms. And even just warmth or a smile will awaken something in an individual. So for me, even just that surprise on that gentleman's face, the one who came and sat next to me, showed how uncommon basic courtesy has become. You could see that he was surprised. Ah, she's greeting me, because people don't greet each other anymore. That is how uncommon, just very basic courtesy. Just saying hello, it has become very uncommon. Smiling at someone has become very uncommon. Being kind to someone has become very uncommon. But as believers, we are called to live differently. We are called to live differently. We are the light of the world. And so wherever we are, may we have that light shine, whether you sit at a table, whether you're in a bus, whether you're in a yango, say something, say hello. We are called to live differently. So never underestimate the spiritual weight of being intentional with people. Your greeting may be the beginning of someone's encouragement. It could be the beginning of someone's healing, or it could just be your own answered prayer. So today, who might you be sitting next to that God wants you to notice? So don't go and sit at a table and keep quiet. Say hello to somebody in the bus. Say hello to the people next to you. On the yango, say hello to the driver. Say hello to the guard. Say hello to your maid. Say hello to everyone. Say hello to everyone, because your greeting might be someone's healing, or perhaps your own answered prayer. Thank you very much. See you next time as we let God lead.

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1: Being bold is actually beyond pressing shift keys. It's beyond shaving machines. It's beyond reversing a cancerous disease. Being bold is coming to the understanding that the harvest is more than plenty, but those willing to put in the work are few. Turn quickly to the book of Matthew, past 28 chapters and come to verses 19 and realize the mandate is to look at the world and all its nations and say to ourselves, therefore, I'll go too. I'll go and love my neighbor enough to want to see them in heaven. I'll go and be compassionate enough to share the gospel with no fear end. I'll remember that persecution must be for his name's sake, because I'm grafted in. To God, we kids are namesakes. The practicality requires me to step into faith. Convos to point to the true source in the Bible to pronounce the gospel. I share my testimony.

0: then realize that it's time we disciples went out to disciple others, to disciple the world into getting to know the God of the Bible. So go ye into the world and share his word boldly. 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

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We are officially in the second hour of The Breakfast Show. My name is Ludo, and I'm glad that you've joined in on Testimony Tuesday. And if you're listening at this hour, that means I'm sure your day is about to go into full swing mode. And if we're talking about testimonies, to be honest, sometimes people feel like they may not have a testimony to share, but trust and believe that you are here, you're alive, and you're well. That is a testimony in itself. And one thing we should always remind ourselves is that, you know, we have experienced the greatest gift we can ever experience, and that is the gift of salvation. There is nothing better and there is nothing sweeter. And to quote Kirk Franklin, while waiting on the miracle you want, never forget the miracle that you are. So even if things feel a bit overwhelming right now, trust God to help you go through the process. You don't have to figure out everything. You're on your way to school or, you know, job, and there's something that's of unconcern that's on your heart, please do give that to God and allow Him truly to turn that around for His glory. It is Testimony Tuesday, so anything can happen. And if you trust and believe that an amazing thing can happen to you every single day, guess what? You're going to be right, because as a man thinketh, so is he. Rodina is saying, good morning. I thank God for a new life in Christ. When you believe in Jesus, you enter the rest of God. And this is an awesome, this is the awesome love of God. Amen and amen. Morning, sis and the RCV family. I'm a living testimony. I was very sick almost a year with depression, and God healed me. And I always give gratitude to the Almighty. Martha, thank you so much for sharing that. And we celebrate the healing that you have experienced. God indeed is faithful. Evans here. Evans is saying, testimony of Christ is the testimony that moves him the most. The King, who can endure his coming, who can stand when he appears? There is none like him, fearfully and wonderfully. God Almighty, the first class of all class. And Jesus Christ, the firstborn of all creation, the ever-living and everlasting life forever and evermore. Evans is saying he's locked in. We are so glad that you are. Indeed, you know, when we look to what we have experienced, this new life that we experienced because of Christ and his life, it is truly humbling for us to see his life and to know that he could endure all that pain for you and I, for us to access freedom in this life and on the other side of eternity. There's a message here saying, my testimony is that Jehovah is forever merciful and abundantly gracious. I was one who they deemed worthless because of who and what I was. I was a drunk, thief, fallout, disobedient in nature. During a drug and drunken spree, I overdosed and I blacked out, falling backwards in the shower, but found myself standing next to my bed. He transfigured me and teleported me. I died and crucified my flesh that day. I know it sounds made up, but that encounter did occur. He is faithful. Jesus is love, and love is the key. This is from Ron in Perea. I am so humbled by that testimony that you went ahead and shared it. And I love that God can meet us even when, you know, there are moments that we are running away from him. Truly, he is the God that pursues us. And let's continue to

0: celebrate him. There's a message here saying, the testimony that stood out for me is my mother's, because she has never backed down in her journey of following God, and it has encouraged me. I will do what is right and progress and spiritually mature. What we need in life is to follow the doctrine of God and the Creator, follow the doctrine of God, our Creator. The words of God are life and spirit. My name is Mercy. Thank you so much for sharing that, Mercy. She says, you know, we should live a life of total surrender to Christ. And she's shared Luke 8, you know, verse 1 to 10. What comes out when you surrender yourself to Christ Jesus is freedom. Thank you so much for sharing that. And everyone who is sharing, you know, their testimonies, as well as whose testimony is moving you. And just in case you are still questioning why you should go ahead and share your own testimony today, I just want to remind you the power of testimonies. Now, one thing that happens when you share your testimony is some people feel like they can be healed only in theory. They can get help only in theory. I don't know about you, but it is always like God is ministering to me specifically when I hear someone who has gone through or has gone through and overcome something that I am currently struggling with. It makes me feel like that situation is not beyond help. God is no longer distant in that moment. And we see his track record. And being able to, you know, shift from thinking this can't happen to, oh, I've seen it happen in her, I believe and trust it can happen in my life as well, is something that happens when we share our testimonies. Now, a testimony also gives, you know, faith a blueprint. A lot of people aren't faithless. They're just clueless on how to get things done. They're not aware of how to navigate certain things. And that is why, you know, scripture says that my people perish due to a lack of knowledge. Sharing how you got through a hard time, what prayers you prayed, how you stood on the word of God, how you trusted God, how you waited in a hard season. You know, faith becomes possible for the next person because you are showing them, you know, how it was done. It is something that we do take for granted, that sometimes it is easy for us to understand how to navigate a season more than the next person. Sharing our testimonies shows people that God can move, and this is a way that you can continue to trust in him if you feel like your faith is shaken. Now, testimonies are a great way for us to strengthen the voice of God and just silence those inner arguments that happen, like, will God come through? What if it doesn't work for me? It is a reminder of who our God is and just helping people be able to stand on the word. There's a message here saying, good morning, I am blessed. Good morning to you. Lovely to know that you are blessed and tuned in. And I pray that God is going to, you know, give you a special testimony today. Now, if you are, you know, if you are having a hard time or you're going through a time where you're wondering, when is my testimony going to come? I just want you to remember that there is a scripture that you can stand on, that instead of meditating on that discomfort or continuously saying, I don't think this will happen, you can see what the word of God is saying about your situation. If you're trusting God for healing, go and find all the scriptures that remind you and me that God indeed is a healer. Go back to the scriptures when Christ was healing those who, you know, the society at the time would have kept isolated, like the leper, like the woman with the issue of blood, people who had struggled for years on years, not only with the sickness they were going through, but also with rejection, and how they were able to reach out to Jesus, to touch Jesus, and to receive their healing. Remind yourself of who God is and that he is the same yesterday, today, and tomorrow. Do not let the enemy's voice be louder than the voice of God. God wants to do a new thing in your life and in my life today, and He is always ready to bless us. He does not run out of blessings. God is not going to, you know, have His bank account on E. He is going to always be able to pour out more and more of His love to you and I. So trust in God today and be able to say, you know what? Truly, I may have parts of me that don't believe, but say, I believe, Lord, help my unbelief. Continue to share your testimonies. The number to text is 0956-200-490.
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2: Expert says increasing number of presidential candidates leaves much to be desired. Nakes warns that a forged qualification scandal just tip off the iceberg. And aid cuts hit Malawi hard, IMF warns of rising debt pressure and urgent need for reforms. Good morning with the main news at 7:30. I'm Christabel Kamuno. Governance expert Wesley Mienda says that while the filing of nomination fees by more than 20 presidential aspirants is good for democracy, it leaves much to be desired. According to the Electoral Commission of Zambia, 26 presidential aspirants have filed their nomination papers. Speaking to RCV News in Lusaka today, Mr. Mienda expressed concern that most of these candidates are filing their nominations for personal political gain rather than addressing the needs and concerns of the people. Mr. Mienda noted that this number should also serve as a reminder to the UPND government to put its house in order and ensure that everything being done aligns with the realities on the ground, adding that an increase in presidential aspirants could indicate gaps in governance. This should be a wake-up call for the ruling party to put its house in order and ensure that everything being done aligns with what is on the ground, said Mr. Mienda. However, Mr. Mienda also expressed concern that the large number of presidential aspirants puts the opposition in a difficult position, as they may not stand a chance of unseating the ruling party. He reminded the opposition that with divided votes, it is nearly impossible to unseat the UPND government, and therefore urged them to unite.
3: There is a lot of selfishness, and there is that kind of ego where people just want to make a name by appearing on the ballot paper, without seriousness, you know, in terms of forming the next government. So now, this is the first time that Zambians will see more of these people standing as aspiring candidates.
4: United we stand, divided we fall. Let me be very, very, very factual. What I believe in Luvinda is on record, trying to provide very free parental advice to all members of the opposition, please let us unite so that we make a formidable team to unseat the current administration.
2: Media Institute of Southern Africa, MISA, says the state of press freedom in Southern Africa remains under threat as journalists continue to operate under difficult and sometimes dangerous conditions. MISA Executive Director Taban Moyo reviewed this during the launch of the sixth edition of the 2026 Southern Africa Press Freedom Report at the ongoing 2026 World Press Freedom Conference in Lusaka. Zanis reports that Mr. Moyo said the report documents the challenges faced by journalists across Southern African countries. He highlighted findings in the latest report that reviewed growing concerns around technology-facilitated gender-based violence, harassment, and sexual harassment targeting journalists. He cited findings from Tanzania showing that more than 77% of journalists surveyed had experienced sexual harassment, while in Zimbabwe, over 63% of women surveyed reported experiencing online gender-based violence. National Action for Quality Education in Zambia, NACEZ Executive Director Aaron Chansa says recent revelations of forged academic qualifications uncovered by the Zambia Qualification Authority are only a tip of the iceberg, warning that the problem could be far more widespread. Last week, ZAQA disclosed that 31 individuals had been arrested for possessing forged qualifications following an audit conducted by the authority. Speaking to RCV News in Lusaka today, Dr. Chansa said the findings point to a deeper systemic issue in the country's education and employment sectors. this was just on a small scale, meaning there is more out there. If a larger sample was undertaken, the authority will actually have more culprits, said Dr. Chansa. Dr. Chansa has commended Zaka for bringing the issue to public attention, but urged the authority to intensify its efforts to extending audits to higher learning institutions and hiring organizations. He said such measures will help identify more individuals who may have obtained or used fraudulent qualifications.
5: Who has genuine papers, who has forged, and those that have forged should be able to be punished in our view, because that's a criminal offense. It defies our moral standing as a country. Zambia is a Christian country. Whose morals must be that of honest integrity, and forging qualifications is not something that we should be able to support.
2: Government has reaffirmed its commitment to developing farm blocks as a way of improving productivity in the agricultural sector. Northwestern Province Deputy Permanent Secretary Lakson Mulumbi said this when a consultation team from Kudu Consulting paid a courtesy call on the provincial administration. Mr. Mulumbi says that government attaches great importance to the development of farm blocks, adding that the initiative should complement the mining activities taking place in the region. He said there was need to actualize the implementation of the farm block concept, which was initially introduced in 2008 in the province. Mr. Mulumbi added that once fully implemented, the program will integrate both commercial and small-scale farmers to ensure smooth operations and maximize benefits for local communities, particularly in Mushindano District. He further emphasized the importance of investing in supporting infrastructure such as roads, power supply, schools, and health facilities to enhance the success of the farm blocks. In African news, Malawi's economy is coming under serious pressure as global aid is being cut, putting the country in a difficult financial position. The International Monetary Fund, IMF, says these aid cuts are exposing long-standing weaknesses in how Malawi manages its economy. In simple terms, Malawi has for many years depended heavily on donor support to fund development projects and even day-to-day government spending. Now that this aid is shrinking, the country is struggling to cope. According to the IMF's latest report on sub-Saharan Africa, aid to the region dropped by between 16 and 28% in 2025. Coming up shortly, U.S. strikes Iranian fast boats as Iran attacks UAE oil facility. This and more. Stay tuned.
6: Young people are under pressure to do what their friends and other young people are doing. 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As a young person, protect yourself from HIV by focusing on your future and achieve your goals and avoid sex before marriage. HIV and AIDS are here and will continue spreading if you do nothing.
7: War against HIV and AIDS. Everybody should act.
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2: And now the rest of the news. President Donald Trump says the U.S. has tracked 7 Iranian fast boats in the Strait of Hormuz as Washington seeks to guide stranded ships out of the Gulf through the largely closed waterway. The UAE and South Korea both reported strikes on ships in the Vato Channel on Monday. The UAE also said a fire broke out at the oil port of Fujairah after an Iranian attack. Shipping company Maersk told the BBC that one of its U.S.-flagged vessels had successfully exited the strait with U.S. military protection, and our Trump has called Project Freedom. That's the news today. Here is another look at the headlines.

0: National Action for Quality Education in Zambia and Case Executive Director Aaron Chansa says recent revelations of forged academic qualifications uncovered by the Zambia Qualification Authority are only a tip of the iceberg, warning that the problem could be far more widespread. Governance expert Wesley Meander says while the filing of nomination fees by more than 20 presidential aspirants is good for democracy, it leaves much to be desired. And Malawi's economy is coming under serious pressure as global aid is being cut, putting the country in a difficult financial position. For more news, follow us on our social media platforms. You can find us on Facebook, Instagram X, and YouTube with the handle RCV News. My name is Christabel Kamunu. Stay tuned.
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0: You're listening to The Breakfast Show on Radio Christian Voice. And yes, God deserves all of our praises. And today is a day where we pause and reflect on the good things that God is doing. Because, you know, sometimes it is not that we do not have a testimony. It's just that we have been so busy looking around us that we have not taken a moment to pause and just acknowledge what God is doing. And there's a text here saying that even waking up is a testimony and a blessing from God. Amen and amen. Mercy is saying the Lord is our healer. Believe in him for healing, restoration, and renewal. And peace. Obey him to have peace. Believe in him for victory. God is all present. Recognize him in your situation. Jesus is King, Savior, Lord of Lords, and the Prince of Peace. Amen. And I pray that, you know, the God that you need is going to show up for you today. Sometimes I, you know, remember listening to a testimony that said that this lady was used to experiencing God in one way, right? And when she lost her partner, Jesus showed up and took that place as her husband. I have heard this many times from people who have lost a parent, particularly when they speak about a father and how God just, you know, took over after that. And they experienced that father through him. And so sometimes we forget that God is abundant. We trust him to show up in one area, but we don't invite him into another area. And so may the God that you need to experience be experienced today. If you need a comforter, if you need the God that is a healer, if you need the God who is just going to show up and listen to you, you can trust that God is indeed an abundant God. And it is amazing to know that whenever we call on him, he is always ready. Not just some of the times, but he's always ready to reach out and to, you know, tend to our hearts and just hear what is on our heart. So today we're asking, whose testimony has moved you the most and which testimony was a turning point in your life? And there is a comment here saying, I do have one testimony, and that is of my friend who went from living on the street to now being, you know, very successful. And I do celebrate such testimonies because sometimes we think that we have really, you know, reached the end. And seeing someone else sharing what happens just reminds us to give all glory indeed to the Lord. Ruth here is saying her mother's sister, that's the testimony that she holds on to. And Naomi Daka is saying, I'm minding myself. I am a living testimony. Amen and amen. Truly, we should be moved by, you know, what God has done in our lives, even as we look to people around us. We should continue to have attitudes of gratitude that just center us and remind us who God has been and who he continues to be. So join in on the conversation. Share a testimony that has stood out for you. And you can also be intentional and share your testimony with an unbeliever today. And as you do that, please do make sure that you let us know how it went. Because as believers, we continue to celebrate whenever someone comes home. A win for the kingdom is a win we celebrate together.
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5: Sometimes feel like everything is meaningless, like every day is just spent in vain.
6: To be honest, that's how I felt before I had a personal relationship with Jesus Christ. 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
5: Oh yeah?
6: It's impossible to find true meaning apart from our Creator. You know, God created us for a purpose, but we can only find it when we are in a relationship with Him.
5: 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But where do you even begin to have a relationship with a God you can't see?
6: 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You find Him in nature, that's His creation. You find Him in His Word contained in the Bible. And you find Him through Jesus Christ, His Son, that He sent to die for us. You know, God loves you so much and is ready to reveal Himself to you if you let Him in. I'm actually glad that you've asked this question.
5: Wow, that's amazing. How do I let Him in?
7: Life's too short and precious to live without purpose. 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
6: Being bold is actually beyond pressing shift keys. It's beyond shaving machines. It's beyond reversing a cancerous disease. Being bold is coming to the understanding that the harvest is more than plenty, but those willing to put in the work are few. Turn quickly to the book of Matthew, past 28 chapters and come to verses 19 and realize the mandate is to look at the world and all its nations and say to ourselves, therefore, I'll go too. I'll go and love my neighbor enough to want to see them in heaven. I'll go and be compassionate enough to share the gospel with no fear end. I'll remember that persecution must be for his name's sake, because I'm grafted in. To God, we kids are namesakes. The practicality requires me to step into faith. Convos to point to the true source in the Bible to pronounce the gospel. I share my testimony.

0: And realize that it's time we disciples went out to disciple others, to disciple the world into getting to know the God of the Bible. So go ye into the world and share his word boldly. The call is to engage culture for his glory.
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1: 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We are officially in the third and final hour of The Breakfast Show. Today is Testimony Tuesday, so this is the last hour for you to share with us what it is God has done in your life. And let's celebrate it together. I did ask the question, whose testimony stood out for you the most? Whose testimony stood out for you the most? There is Faith here online on Facebook saying Fungisai Maronga's testimony. And we are glad that her testimony has stood out to you. And someone else has come to say, you know, myself indeed. And that is Mwila saying my own testimony indeed has stood out for me. Now, every day as we go about our daily life, you know, we are ministering to people, not just by what we say, but also by what we do. And we are living testimonies. When the people that saw us and see how far God has brought us, see us continue to stand, you know, on the word of God, continue in a world that is going to give you many options, make you the sort of person who doesn't want to do things because of integrity, you know, who does things for clout. You continue to choose to stand on the word of God. Today, my prayer in the morning was, I was saying, God, I want to be so abundant that I do not look, you know, for validation and other things outside of you. I want to be so abundant that I do not look for, you know, how to impress people, how to get followers online. May I be so filled on the inside that these things on the outside do not give me validation. And I pray that is truly your prayer for the day, your prayer for the year and in and out of every season, that the enemy is not going to use something that you're trusting for from God as a way to derail you from truly knowing that your God is for you, where you keep looking to the promise and just waiting for it and nothing else matters. May we be so filled with the love of God, with the truth of who God is, that, you know, everything else is just what is added unto us. And so your testimony is a way to empower, build, and uplift the next person. You definitely should not keep it to yourself. Continue to reflect on what it is that God has done. Now, even as we've been journeying through Deuteronomy, you know, I was looking at the book of Deuteronomy and asking myself how, you know, we keep being brought back to the place, brought back to the journey through the wilderness. You know, they're about to enter the promised land, but we keep having all these accounts, these reminders of what God did, how he did it, how he moved, how, you know, the Israelites were rebellious. And this is something that we need to understand. It is our nature to forget. It is our nature in hard seasons to look at what is difficult and forget how faithful our God is. It is possible for us to so easily do that. And so it is important. In fact, it is cardinal that we put in checks and balances so that we don't forget who our God is. That is why we read our Bible. That is why we pray daily. That is why we build a personal relationship with God, so that we are able to say, you know what, God, keep me in this state of knowing who you are, of looking back at what you have done with humility. Now, as

0: Scripture would keep telling the Israelites, when you start defeating, you know, these people in this land, these nations that are stronger than you, you may be tempted to say this was done by my own hand, right? But you're going to have to consistently remind yourself that I did not do this because you are such a great nation. And, you know, you were smaller than these other nations. But also, I just want you to know that you were also a stubborn and rebellious nation. However, I still decided that I am going to honor the covenant that I had made with your ancestors, and I'm going to choose you to be the ones who walk into the promised land. So even as we continue to share our testimonies, we continue to draw back to and face, you know, come back to face our past and say, I'm not looking back with admiration at the me that was lost, but I'm looking at this and saying, truly God is a God who can turn a mess around for his victory. And even though God is not an author of confusion, we can rejoice in the fact that indeed he is able to turn around the most painful and hurtful situations and turn them around for good. So let us celebrate that. Let us celebrate our testimonies and let's honor what God is doing in our lives. The number to text to share your own testimony, 0956-200-490. And if you've shared your testimony with a non-believer this morning, go ahead and share that with us as well, so we can celebrate that together as we continue to evangelize and to share Jesus boldly.
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0: that is enough, that you love me and you are definitely enough. Go ahead and tell God and remind, you know, yourself that whatever it is you are experiencing, God is indeed enough. You're listening to The Breakfast Show on Radio Christian Voice. And today is Testimony Tuesday. So we are celebrating the good things that God has done for us and just how faithful He is and how He moves. Now, I know for a fact that, you know, there's some of those things that we love to say so much. Sometimes, you know, the statements, the phrases that we say are not in line with scripture. And one of the things I've always remembered hearing when I was younger was that God helps those who help themselves, right? So when you help yourself, God is going to help you. And that's something we've always heard people say. But one thing that I have come to experience, and that has been my greatest, you know, the foundation of my testimony, the greatest foundation of it, is that God helped me even when I was not trying to help myself at all. I was walking in the opposite direction. I had no business being helped, being saved, being healed, and God reached out to me. So no matter how extreme any situation may look, the reason that you may feel that your testimony, you know, it's taking too long to happen, you're like, when is my testimony going to happen? It's because you are looking to yourself. You are meditating on whatever stagnation you feel like you're going through. Instead, look to God. Just marvel at how beautiful and abundant He is, how He has saved you before, and do believe that He'll never run out of blessings. I love the song that tells us, miracles no dey tire Jesus. Because God is not tired of blessing us. God is not going to look to us and say, you know what? I think enough of those blessings. So celebrate Him today. Celebrate those things that you may overlook, like your health, the ability just to have woken up this morning, the people that are around you. Indeed, those are a blessing that God has given.
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0: The truth is, I am not lucky, I am loved. Not lucky, I'm loved is a song by Jonathan McReynolds. And, you know, just a way for us to always remember that it is not luck that has brought us this far. It is not luck that keeps us alive, preserved. But it is truly by God's grace and because of his love and his mercy. Now, I did ask, you know, whose testimony stood out for you the most and why? And Ruth has said the testimony of her mother's sister. And she went on to explain that when her aunt was on chemotherapy, she trusted God completely and he healed her completely. And it just made her realize when you completely surrender to God, he will definitely do exceedingly incredible things for you. Thank you so much for sharing. I pray that even as someone may be going through their own situation, they indeed are strengthened, that God is able to do exceedingly and abundantly above and beyond what we think or imagine. There are seasons in life where it feels like everything is shifting, plans, people, even your own emotions. And in those moments, the real question is not what is happening around you, but what are you rooted in? Because scripture does promise, you know, it doesn't promise a life without seasons, but it does, you know, promise stability in the middle of them. And as Colossians 2 verse 7 says, it reminds us we are to be rooted and built up in him, strengthened in the faith. And that means your strength is not what you can see. It is who you are connected to, who you're rooted in. A tree doesn't survive storms because it avoids the wind. It survives because its roots go deeper, right? Its roots are deep, they're firm. And that means that the storm does not make that true, that the tree be uprooted. And that is what Jeremiah 17 verse 8 paints so clearly when it speaks of a life rooted like a tree planted by the water, whose roots go deep and does not fear when the heat comes. So how deep are your roots? Because when you are rooted in God, even dry seasons do not define you. You will draw your strength from something deeper, right? And that root is not just discipline or positivity or willpower. It is, you know, Christ dwelling in our hearts, and it is grounded in the love of Christ. So stay rooted, stay unshakable. When things come and try to test your faith, remind them of how big and how good your God is. All right, I pray that you have an amazing day today, and please do, you know, take note of the fact that the enemy is always trying to see how he can steal your joy. You are a child of God, and that is, you know, it automatically means that every day when you wake up, you have to wage war with everything that is trying to test your faith in God, that is trying to test your faith in, you know, in his ways and his will and the plans of God. And today, as you go about, please do make sure that you continue to show fruits of the Spirit when people are kind, when people are not so kind, even when they provoke you, show them that Christ lives inside of you. Have an amazing day. Let's do this again tomorrow. God bless and take care.
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7: 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It all seemed too much, but then something changed. I found peace, not from the world, but from God. If you're struggling, I've been there, and I want you to know you are not alone. Let me tell you how Jesus transformed my life.
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0: you sometimes feel like everything is meaningless? Like every day is just spent in vain?
1: To be honest, that's how I felt before I had a personal relationship with Jesus Christ. So I completely get you.
0: Oh yeah?
1: It's impossible to find true meaning apart from our Creator. You know, God created us for a purpose, but we can only find it when we are in a relationship with Him.
0: That sounds amazing. But where do you even begin to have a relationship with a God you can't see?
1: Listen, God has revealed Himself to us in many ways. You find Him in nature, that's His creation. You find Him in His Word contained in the Bible, and you find Him through Jesus Christ, His Son, that He sent to die for us. You know, God loves you so much and is ready to reveal Himself to you if you let Him in. I'm actually glad that you've asked these questions.
0: Wow, that's amazing. How do I let Him in?
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1: With the news in brief, I'm Christabel Kamano. Governance expert Wes Demianda says while the filing of nomination fees by more than 20 presidential aspirants is good for democracy, it leaves much to be desired. According to the Electoral Commission of Zambia, 26 presidential aspirants have so far filed their nomination papers. National Action for Quality Education in Zambia Executive Director Aaron Chansa says recent revelations of forged academic qualifications uncovered by the Zambia Qualifications Authority are only a tip of the iceberg, warning that the problem could be more far widespread. Last week, Zaka disclosed that 31 individuals had been arrested for possessing forged qualifications following an audit conducted by the authority. In African news, Malawi's economy is coming under serious pressure as global aid is being cut, putting the country in a difficult financial position. The International Monetary Fund, IMF, says these aid cuts are exposing long-standing weaknesses in how Malawi manages its economy. And President Donald Trump says the U.S. has struck 7 Iranian fast boats in the Strait of Hormuz as Washington seeks to guide stranded ships out of the Gulf through the largely closed waterway. The UAE and South Korea both reported strikes on ships in the vital channel on Monday. The UAE also said a fire broke out at the oil port of Fujairah after an Iranian attack. For more news, follow us on our social media platforms. You can find us on Facebook, Instagram, X, and YouTube with the handle RCV News. My name is Christabel Kamano. Stay tuned.
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8: Being bold is actually beyond pressing shift keys. It's beyond shaving machines. It's beyond reversing a cancerous disease. Being bold is coming to the understanding that the harvest is more than plenty, but those willing to put in the work are few. Turn quickly to the book of Matthew, past 28 chapters and come to verses 19 and realize the mandate is to look at the world and all its nations and say to ourselves, therefore, I'll go too. I'll go and love my neighbor enough to want to see them in heaven. I'll go and be compassionate enough to share the gospel with no fear, and I'll remember that persecution must be for his

0: That it's time we disciples went out to disciple others, to disciple the world into getting to know the God of the Bible. So go ye into the world and share his word boldly. The call is to engage culture for his glory.
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2: It's a lovely good morning. Welcome to the Ballot Talk on Radio Christian Voice. I'm Peter Botha. And today on the program, we have Reverend Dr. William Njombo. So Reverend Njombo is a UPND-aligned Lusaka mayoral aspirant. And while critics argue that Lusaka has not seen much development under the UPND leadership, Reverend Njombo hopes to lead the city as mayor of Lusaka, of the city. And I do have him in a studio today. Good morning to you, sir.
3: Good morning to you, my brother, and good morning to our listeners.
2: It's good to have you here. Is this your first time?
3: It's a pleasure being here. This is not my first time here at Radio Christian Voice. I have been here a couple of times, featured on a number of programs. But it is my first time on this program, The Ballot, and so it's a pleasure to be here.
2: All right, so let's quickly get started. You, Reverend, I believe you do lead the church, or you have led the church before. Briefly, before we get into discussion about your ambition to become mayor of Lusaka, let's talk about ministry.
3: Thank you very much. Ministry-wise, I got born again in the Pentecostal Assemblies of God in Zambia. Pentecostal Assemblies of God, particularly Ebenezer Assembly in Kabwe in 1997. I was doing my grade 12 at the time. And so having given my life to Christ that time, I think a few years later, I received a call to ministry. My ambition before becoming a pastor was to become a lawyer, and I had worked so hard to become a lawyer. But then at the time when I entered university, I think the call of God intensified on my life, and therefore I opted to switch and go and study theology. So instead of continuing with my law career, which had been my childhood ambition, the call of God upon my life was so strong, and I responded to that call in the year 2000, and went and pursued a training in theology, and later became a pastor. So precisely, I have been doing ministry for the past over 25 years. That's about, yes. And currently, I pastor a church called Power and Authority Evangelical Ministry within the city of Lusaka with a few branches around.
2: Okay. So when last did you introduce someone to Jesus?
3: Introducing people to Jesus is part of my lifestyle. I believe that as believers, God has placed us wherever He has placed us. In whatever we do, whichever places we find ourselves in, we are on a mission.
2: Okay.
3: And so we have to introduce people to Christ. And I think the last person I introduced to the Lord is not more than a week or two ago.
2: Oh, okay.
3: Yes, please.
2: All right. You being a theologian, don't you think your political ambition is in contradiction of what you are ordained to do as a reverend?
3: Not at all. I must make it very clear here that whatever we do in life, it is very important to be in tune with the Holy Spirit, to be led by the Holy Spirit. And so I want to believe that the Lord called me into ministry at a particular time. And my understanding at the time was that I needed to attend to spiritual matters, and that remains true to this day. But down the line, I think 15 years down the line as a minister of the gospel, the Lord impressed upon my heart yet again the need to attend to the total person, the holistic ministry. Okay. I realized that the people that I serve are not just spiritual beings that need to be fed spiritually, but they have physical needs as well. And therefore, I feel strongly led by God himself to attend to not just the spiritual aspect of human beings, but rather to the total man. And attending to the total man means giving attention also to matters of health, matters of education, matters of nutrition, matters of water and sanitation. And so for me, the ministry is a whole. It is a whole. You cannot separate the spiritual from the physical, because the spiritual being that we attend to as ministers of the gospel lives in a body that requires many other things. And just like the Bible says, the Lord says, "I would that you prosper and be in good health, even as your soul prospers." So God is concerned not just about the spiritual person, but about the total man.
2: Okay. So then how do you strike a balance? Because politics is equally demanding. How do you strike a balance between you being a reverend and a politician at the same time?
3: Well, it is important, like I said earlier on, to know that when the Lord is, there is an understanding or a notion by many believers that to do God's work, you must forsake everything else and just focus on the spiritual ministry. My understanding is that the Great Commission requires us to go out and win souls and disciple people. And when he says, "Go ye therefore into the world," the understanding is that as you do your work in the marketplace, win souls, preach, first of all by your lifestyle, and secondary by proclamation. You open your mouth and proclaim Jesus Christ, and thirdly by demonstrating the love of God. So there are three aspects to the commission. It is first of all by your lifestyle, character, how you live your life. You are a message by yourself. So you can proclaim the gospel and you can impact society by your lifestyle, first of all. I think that's the first line of preaching that we all must do as Christians. The second is when you now open your mouth and proclaim the Lord Jesus Christ and bring the gospel to the people. And thirdly, it is when you can demonstrate the love of God by doing acts of kindness and having compassion on people that are suffering. So we don't need, as believers, all of us, to withdraw from whatever it is that we are doing, whether you are a bus driver, a bus conductor, you are a marketeer, you are an accountant, you are a lawyer. As you do your work, you will encounter people, and you are supposed to be salt and light. And I have understood my ministry in that way. I am not just doing politics. I am an educator. I teach. I've been teaching for many years in various universities. And through my work as a teacher, as a lecturer, I witness to believers and lead them to Christ. And by extension now, I am involved in politics. And through my political activities, I encounter people and live an exemplary life and lead people to the Lord in that way.
2: How confident are you that since you got into politics, your ministry has remained effective?
3: Well, you see, the most important thing is to understand times and seasons. Mm-hmm. When the Lord calls you, it is the Lord who has called you. And you do at every given stage of your life and every particular time, you do what the Lord wants you to do. So my ministry has remained effective because, first of all, I do not personalize the ministry. I believe that like Ephesians 4:11 says, he gave some to be apostles, to be prophets, to be evangelists, pastors and teachers, and not to own the ministry, not to be the star of the ministry, but to be an equipper of the saints. And so when you understand your role as an as one of equipping, then you are able to raise disciples and you are able to raise people that work with you in the ministry. And therefore, that is where the effectiveness comes in.
2: Okay. So we have heard that politics is a dirty game. And some people don't expect a clergy, especially to a level of a reverend, to be in active politics. How can you convince such a group of people that there is no harm in being a politician and a clergyman at the same time?
3: I do not agree with the assertion that politics is a dirty game. On the contrary, politics is made dirty by the kind of people that we allow to enter politics. Politics by itself is a noble undertaking. It's a noble ministry, let me put it that way, because it is a ministry that is concerned with public affairs, providing leadership and governance for God's people. The Bible says when the righteous rule, people rejoice. But when the wicked rule, people cast off restraint or people mourn. That means the expectation from the standard of the word of God is that we need godly men and women in politics. What has made politics appear to be dirty today is because you and me, believers, people that are filled with the Holy Spirit and that have the fear of God, have shunned politics and left it to those that, for lack of a better word, wicked, barbaric, and concerned and caring for the people, manipulative, lying, and all that kind of stuff. And therefore, over time, politics has appeared to be dirty. When you go to the Bible, you will see that there were many godly men and women that God raised to positions of leadership. The Daniels, the Nehemiahs, the Josephs, even David was a shepherd, taking care of the flock. But with time, the Lord actually redefined his ministry and took him to the throne as king of the children of Israel. But he still remained a godly man.
2: So we have been following your political journey, and you recently filed for adoption on the UPND ticket. But what will happen if the UPND decides to pick somebody else and not you as a mayoral aspirant for 2026?
3: Interesting question. The understanding here should be that God is never short of leaders, is never short of servants, of vessels that he can use. And if you go into politics with the belief and the understanding that it's just me, njombonga talipo, bonsaba niwangwele, that kind of mentality is wrong in leadership. When we avail ourselves for leadership, we must know that God has a whole huge constituents and huge team from which he can pick leaders at a particular time. I am just one of the many. And therefore, if I am not adopted by the UPND to run as mayor of the city of Lusaka, and this has happened before, in 2021, I was the winner of the adoption process. I came out number one with a huge margin between me and the runners-up. But our party went into an alliance with other political parties, and there was a demand by our alliance partners that they equally be given slots to field their people. And based on that, the party made the decision that they were not going to field me, but they were going to field somebody from the alliance partner.
2: Were you assured that perhaps you'd be filled this year?
3: Not at all. Not at all. There was no such assurance.
2: Okay.
3: That was done in the spirit of ensuring that the party is accommodative to partners that came on board.
2: Are you confident that you'll be adopted this time around?
3: I'm very confident this time around because I have been consistent.
2: Okay.
3: I have never stopped mobilizing and working for the people of Lusaka and for members of the party. And I believe that I have what it takes to represent the party and the city at that level, and that I have proven to have the character and the capacity to run the city.
2: Does your 2021 non-adoption perhaps suggest or gives you confidence that this time around you'll be adopted?
3: Well, I think that, first of all, it is the race we are in is competitive.
2: Mm-hmm.
3: I am not the only contestant. We are three of us vying to contest on the UPND ticket. But I think that when analyzed objectively, I think the credentials that warrant my adoption this time around, compared to my colleagues. And I think that I have the support of not just the party structures, but also the people of Lusaka. And therefore, on that basis, I am very confident of an adoption this time around.
2: Okay. So apart from being consistent, of which every other candidate, perhaps those that want to be adopted on the UPND ticket, is talking about, how unique are you that you desire to be adopted on the UPND ticket?
3: Well, I think I bring on the table a unique set of qualities.
2: Okay.
3: First of all, I come as a person that has been trained and equipped both at academic level, as well as the grassroots level, and I possess, I think, the requisite skills for that office. Why do I say so? As a minister of the gospel for over 25 years, I have done ministry at the lowest level. I began ministry not very far from where we are here in Mtendere Township. So I understand the challenges that the people at the grassroots go through on a daily basis. I understand and appreciate the struggles of the marketeers in our townships. I understand the challenges of our vendors on our streets, the challenges they go through on a daily basis. I appreciate also the struggles of the unemployed youths on the streets of Lusaka. I have been there. I've attended to these matters, both at church level, but also at community level. As an educator, having been teaching since about the year 2010, I understand the challenges of our student population, the struggles that they go through in these institutions, the challenges in the boarding houses where the students live in many cases. And therefore, I feel that I have lived long enough with the people at the grassroots to appreciate their unique challenges, and I relate very well with them. And therefore, I know that once elected into office, I will not have problems to engage with the people at the grassroots, whether these are in bus stations, whether they're in markets, or whether these people are in churches or in colleges and communities. I am able to engage and sit round table with them and come up with solutions to their problems.
2: Okay. So what is it that the current leadership is missing that makes you be confident that you get to fix the moment you become mayor?
3: Interesting. The missing skills and the missing qualities that I have observed over time in many elected leaders, including the current leadership at the helm of the Lusaka City Council, is that when people get elected into those offices, they detach from the grassroots. They become so distant from the people. It is difficult to represent people that you have not been with. and that you don't regularly visit and that you don't regularly sit down with. So what makes me different is that once elected, I will make it a habit. I will make it part of my work to get back to the grassroots, interact with the people, sit with them, hold town hall meetings. By the way, let me hasten to add that in the current setup, a mayor of the city is not elected by the councillors as it used to be in the past. That meant that when a mayor is elected by the councillors, their allegiance and their accountability seemed to be to the councillors that elected them. But now, mayors are elected by all the residents, eligible residents within the city. That means that mayors are accountable to the electorate in general. And this places a responsibility to get back to the people, engage them, through town hall meetings. So I will hold town hall meetings. I will hold community meetings with the people that will elect me and listen to their concerns, listen to their views and contributions, and then input these into the development process.
2: Okay. So since when did you start noticing these lapses in leadership that you didn't want to address, considering the fact that you are part of the team, you're equally a UPND member of the UPND, a UPND official, and those in leadership, most of them are actually UPND.
3: Thank you very much. Of course, these are issues that we have noticed over time, and we have, of course, made attempts by way of trying to engage those that are there. And bring to their attention the fact that there is a disjoint between the electorates and the elected leaders. And sometimes, you know, you can only advise because people feel, when people are elected, they strongly feel that they have the mandate of not you. That is trying to, especially when they know you are uninterested.
2: But you should work as a family, should work as a team.
3: Well,
2: after all, you need to have one agenda, one particular goal.
3: We must understand how the system works. Mm-hmm. For instance, in Lusaka, mm-hmm. The mayor of Lusaka is from the Patriotic Front and not from the UPND. And her mandate is drawn from the people that voted for her. And therefore, sometimes there is a tendency to close one's ears to other voices.
2: Are you suggesting that the current leadership, perhaps the mayor, has not been paying attention to your guidance, wisdom, and suggestions?
3: Exactly. Not just the mayor, but I think including some of the councillors. I think we have tried to engage. Some of them have been open-minded. Some of them have been engaging. And others have chosen to be indifferent and to play a blind eye, to pay a blind eye to what people are saying. And therefore, it becomes very difficult if people choose not to listen. And if people choose not to be available for engagement, you begin to engage them via social media platforms. And sometimes you're not too sure whether they read what you write. And therefore, it only becomes necessary that we continue where we left from in 2021 to try and get there and try to represent the people and bring a different approach to leadership, an approach that appreciates that when we are taken into those offices, they are not personal to order offices. They are not for you to save yourself, but rather to attend to the needs of the people. Public offices are, just like the name suggests, for public interest and not for personal gain and not for personal interest.
2: So are you suggesting that somehow the current leadership has been focused on personal gains, personal interests, and not paying attention to advice from you?
3: Well, maybe not so much, I think we shouldn't so much focus on advice from me, because I am just one out of the many people that are discontented, and therefore, because I'm also a voter, and I did vote, but I'm just one of the many voters, and therefore, people may choose to ignore me, but they should listen to the people generally. And of course, it is wrong to generalize and say, oh, the councillors have paid the blind eye or have not listened. There may be exceptions here and there. But I feel that what you need in the city is leadership. You know, the mayor of the city is a city mother or city father. That word is very suggestive. It entails that there is need for leadership. And so even the councillors get inspired when they have a mayor that is engaging, not just within the chambers, but outside the chambers, even with the councillors. As a mayor, you need to be deliberate. When you notice that one of your councillors is not functioning or working as they should, it is incumbent upon the mayor to engage such a one and say, well, I've noticed or I've heard complaints. First of all, you must know that councillors are not accountable to the mayor, but the mayor, as the leader of the council and the chairperson of business within the council chambers, is has a responsibility to guide councillors and to engage them and remind them of their duty to the electorate. And so what I feel is that there has been that missing part, the leadership aspect at mayoral level. I think that the mayor has lived her own life, and councillors have been free to live their own lives, and there hasn't been so much collective effort to try and address the issues that affect the residents of Lusaka, and there hasn't been a deliberate move for mayor and councillor to work together and visit wards and listen to the people and draw lessons which they can input into their planning process within council chambers.
2: So your 24 hours economy promise somehow sounds ambitious, but Lusaka already struggles with basic service delivery. Tell us why you think the city has the capacity to sustain round-the-clock economic activity, looking at the security situation at the moment.
3: It is important to know that you do not wait until circumstances are perfect, until everything is in place to give direction. Sometimes it works in reverse. You must give direction and point people to where you want to go. And so what the government has done is given a roadmap and told the people, we are going for a 24-hour economy. And now what does this do? This makes every part of government, every ministry, sit up and begin to ask the question, what is our role in ensuring that this policy of a 24-hour economy is implemented and implemented effectively. So I think that this is pleasure and a challenge that has been placed upon government ministries and departments responsible for various services to up their game and realize that we are no longer operating a partial 12-hour economy, but rather a 24-hour economy, and therefore we need to provide services that will make it attainable and make it effective. Mm-hmm. So this means that the Minister of Foreign Affairs, Zambia Police Service in particular, needs to look at the security situation and ask the question, what must we do to support the 24-hour economy that has been declared? The department responsible, the local authority, needs to ask itself, how do we ensure that our people are safe Can we light up the streets? Can we provide basic services like water and sanitation that can sustain a 24-hour operation? And then the transport, the Minister of Transport and Communication needs to also check, okay, so how do we ensure that there's transport 24 hours for people to be able to get from point A to point B? So yeah, I think that this will spur growth and this will spur development because everyone will work towards that target, that benchmark that has been set.
2: All right. So security is critical at night, but council does not directly control the police. What binding agreements will you put in place to guarantee security, especially in the night?
3: Thank you very much. Mm-hmm. Yes, you are right. When you say the council does not directly supervise the police, mm-hmm. However, the government is one.
2: Okay.
3: Our roles are complementary, and therefore, the mayor of the city is very well placed to engage police command in the district and raise concerns about security or even propose measures that can heighten security and ensure that the people are supported and secure when they carry out their business activities 24 hours.
2: So you have promised to make Lusaka great again, like you have put it. So as an official, UPND official, how can you promise to make Lusaka great when your party has held national power for years, yet some residents argue that the cost of living and basic city services have worsened under the current regime?
3: Well, I don't know how anyone can say that the economy or rather the conditions of living for our people have worsened. I think that is not true. There have been a lot of strides made in terms of uplifting the living standards.
2: Perhaps you did agree that somehow the leadership at the moment is not working as they should. So that suggests that somehow things are not as they should be. And it justifies the notion that maybe the UPND hasn't done much for them to even propose another mandate.
3: Well, first of all, it is not true that when a government seeks another mandate, it means that they have not performed to expectation. No, there's continuity in governance. You know, governance does not stop at the end of the term. Governance is continuous. And so when a party seeks re-election, particularly when the president and the members of parliament, councillors seek re-election, they are mayor as well. I mean, he's a councillor. Mayor is one of the councillors. He's a chairperson of the councillors. Right. So when they seek re-election, it does not in any way suggest that they have not done what they were initially elected for. You cannot solve all the problems of the country, and you cannot attend to all the issues in one term. Governance is continuous. Needs will keep arising, and services need to be delivered throughout. And so, as a country, we have told ourselves that we are a democratic country and that we are going to hold elections every 5 years. So, we are not even pausing, actually. We are just obeying the constitution of the country to go to elections. We are not in any way admitting that we have not done anything or we need more time. No. We need to continue to govern, and to do so, we need to get back to the people and get another mandate. But when you analyze the performance of the UPND generally, I was speaking to the performance of the council. Yes, there remains yet so much that needs to be done. But when you look at the performance of the government as a whole, when you you look at sectors like health, education, mining, I think that it is common knowledge that the UPND has performed actually beyond expectation. The mining sector was crumbling. A lot of our mines had closed prior to 2021. Today, we have most of the mines reopened and production is going on. And we are, the country is able to end forex, the much needed forex, to spur development. Look at the CDF itself. 1.6 million was what it was at the time we took over government. Today it's at a whooping 40.1 million. Look at what has been achieved through this CDF. The construction of schools, modern schools for that matter, the acquisition of desks, improvement of ablution blocks, creation of kitchens and dining facilities, boarding houses, facilities, to mention but a few. Let's look at the social cash transfer. That has not just been increased, but coverage actually widened. A lot of people have been brought on board in terms of social cash transfer. This is a great achievement. Literally, before 2021,

0: trivialized, because it's a great achievement. Dignity of the workers actually is very important. When a person retires and they're no longer on payroll, you don't want them to wallow into poverty and to become destitute. So the only way you can actually help them maintain their dignity and their independence is by paying them their dues. And I think this government has done its best in ensuring that people are paid.
1: So what are you saying, really, to those who do not see what you claim to have achieved as a UPND?
0: It is, first of all, not a claim. Mm-hmm. These things are not just on paper. These things are evident in our communities. When we say that free education, for instance, has increased school enrollments by more than 1,000%. You know, I think we were hearing not too long ago that a huge number of young people have returned to school. Where were these children before free education? These children were loitering somewhere in the compound. These children were probably engaged in illicit activities such as drug abuse, such as crime, such as prostitution. These children are back in school, all because of free education. Honestly speaking, it is like what the Bemba say, nanguta pasoswa, nanguta tatutasha, kwena. We need to be thankful to the president and to the government for the free education policy. Before it was implemented, people thought it was never going to be managed. The government was not going to manage, because the question was, where is UPND going to find the money to support schools, primary and secondary schools, year in and year out, without children paying? Today, the schools are well-funded. They have infrastructure. They have teachers. Teachers have been employed in their thousands. So these things are real. You walk into any compound, you find hundreds of children that were not going to school are back in school. You go in these townships, you find a lot of children that were not in university are in university, because the bursary and scholarship schemes have been increased to cover all public institutions, all institutions of higher learning. Before, we only had University of Zambia and Copperbelt University. Today, Nkrumah, Mulungushu University, and many public institutions are benefiting from the loans and the scholarships scheme by the government. These children are real. The students in universities that had challenges with meal allowances, some of them could drop out of school because they could not afford to be in the university without food. Today, these students are in universities and they have meal allowances. They are able to feed. They are able to concentrate on their studies. Prostitution has reduced, because you know what the absence of meal allowances did to especially female students, including male students. They became bentens. A lot of them now are no longer forced to go into prostitution to earn some money for them to be able to buy food at the university.
1: Have you conducted a survey on that? Or perhaps you're just assuming that these are now the facts?
0: It is not an assumption, my brother. We are here at Radio Christian Voice, a stone throw away from the University of Zambia. Mm-hmm. Walk into Kalingalinga. There are a lot of boarding houses where some of these students are. It is evident and is common knowledge that a student that was pushed into prostitution because they need to buy food for them to remain in the university no longer has need to do that, because now they have an allowance at the end of each month that sustains them.
1: All right. Now, every election cycle, candidates like you promise to fix Lusaka's drainage system. So why should voters believe that your plan will succeed where previous UPND-aligned council leadership has not succeeded?
0: First of all, we must correct the fact that UPND has never had a mayor in Lusaka. Mm-hmm. So. Okay.

0: we can understand why some of the things that we planned to do have not been done. Yes, some have been done, but I think not to satisfaction. We can do better. And therefore, I promise practical leadership, leadership that will not just sit in the offices. No, we will get down to the ground, I mean, on the ground, and inspect projects and check where things are not moving and push. Wherever I personally have been, I have been a practical person. I am chairperson for religious affairs. When I was appointed chairperson for religious affairs, there were just a handful of pastors in that unit, and there was not so much activity. 2 years down the line, the department is totally different. There's so much happening because what I have provided is practical leadership. I don't believe in mere talk. I believe in action. I believe in getting on the ground. I believe with being with the people. I believe with putting myself in the situation of the residents. If you live in a particular place and every time it rains, your house, you know, gets flooded. I mean, how can you live life like that? We have a CDF. We will put it to good use. We'll make sure that we construct drainages. First of all, begin with unblocking the already existing drainages and block them, cover them up, construct more drainages, cover them up, sensitize the people, engage them and sensitize them that these are their drainages. If they throw garbage in those drainages, they should have themselves to blame when it is rain season and water can't flow and it begins to correct and cause floods, I mean flooding in their areas. So I think that it begins also by making the people understand what is the cause of these floods. Some of the flooding that we experience in Lusaka is caused by the residents who construct houses where they are not supposed to construct. How do you construct a house where the drainage is supposed to pass? You even put a wall fence. So the problem must be looked at from different angles and different facets, and the residents engaged, different business houses engaged. Every stakeholder must come round table. We must talk. We must agree that we cannot have perennial floods in the city. We must address the problem together. It is not just the problem of government. It's not just the problem of the council. It is our problem as residents of Lusaka. And collectively, we must tackle it.
1: Let me just take you back to the issue of CDF. So while government says CDF is a success, many argue that there's nothing to write home about. How will you ensure that these funds reach the youth and the women, of course, especially those underprivileged?
0: Thank you. CDF, yes, can do much more than we have seen. But I think that we have scored some success. We have seen classrooms constructed, modern classroom blocks constructed. We have seen desks bought. We have seen students go to colleges and skills training centers to acquire skills paid for through the CDF fund. But when we come in, or when I come in as mayor of the city of Lusaka, together with my councillors and management at the local authority, we will ensure, first of all, that we close leakages. We close leakages. We must minimize, if possibly even totally curb pilfering of constituents development funds by anybody along the line of implementation, from WDC to the CDF committee, to the council itself, to the implementers of these projects. We must ensure that every coin, every ngwe is accounted for and goes into service delivery and infrastructure development and not into people's personal
1: pockets. So practically, what is it you're going to do to ensure that you achieve that goal?
0: Thank you. Practically, we are going to ensure that the people involved in the planning, the people involved in implementing of these projects are highly sensitized and cautioned. And secondly, we are going to ensure that the audit, you know, the council has an audit unit. It has the audit department or the audit unit, and it also has an audit committee. We will ensure that these operate independently without interference. We will not allow any members of the council, councillors, I mean, to interfere with their audit unit and the audit committee. We will also ensure that executive management strengthens the internal audit department. If we do not have qualified staff or if the department is understaffed, we will ensure that enough internal auditors are hired and protected so that they don't feel victimized, they do not fail to do their job for fear of reprisals or victimization.
1: You pledge to be a team player and coordinate 38 councillors. So tell us, if these councillors fail to deliver, how do you intend to hold them accountable?
0: Thank you very much. Like I did say earlier on, first of all, councillors are not accountable to the mayor.
1: Okay.
0: They are not even accountable to executive management. We work together as comrades, as colleagues, and as co-workers. However, the councillors are accountable to the electorate, and therefore, our role will be to ensure that we remind them every time that they've been elected to serve the people, and that they cannot do anything other than that. We will also ensure that council business is focused on service delivery. In many times, we have heard stories, maybe unconfirmed, but stories from various councils around the country, both in the past and now, of people taking into council meetings personal agendas and personal interests. As chairperson of the council meetings, I will ensure that councillors, first of all, are equipped with the necessary skills to deliberate effectively, and that council meetings are focused on ensuring that we deliver services effectively to the electorate and to the residents of Lusaka, and not discuss personal business or politics in the council chambers. I think that that's one way we can contribute to the effectiveness of councillors.
1: Right. So Lusaka City Council has on many occasions struggled with a lot of issues, one of them being unpaid salaries. And we know that Lusaka City Council generates a lot of revenue. But then there are issues to do with monies getting into the pockets of cadres, unintended pockets, you'd say. How do you intend to generate revenue and ensure that it works for the purpose of the city council and improving the city?
0: I agree with you 100%. The Lusaka City Council has a great opportunity and has many avenues for revenue collection, including rentable properties as well, the rentable or rentable properties have to be increased. So I do not know the current situation, but one of the things we will try to do once we come in is to do an evaluation in Lusaka of rentable properties. It is possible that there could be many, many rentable properties that have not been captured. We want to capture all the rentable properties and collect rates from these properties. That's one way to increase revenue. Secondly, it is to ensure compliance by all business houses within the city of Lusaka have to be compliant. And for that to happen, you need to strengthen the council police, because I think enforcement is important. There's a lot of non-compliance, a lot of cheating by many business houses in Lusaka. So you have a lot of businesses that don't pay their business levy, that don't have the licenses that are supposed to be that they are supposed to have. So we'll ensure that enforcement is heightened by strengthening the council police, so that they are able to carry out patrols and also ensure that the law is enforced to the latter. But like you pointed out, there are also a lot of leakages in revenue, in bus stops and markets. And so we will strengthen the audit function of the council. We will also actually strengthen the revenue unit to ensure that we have enough revenue officers stationed at every place where we're supposed to collect levies, and that these are actually properly audited, and that those that are found wanting are brought to book. Because I think it is what has caused this problem to be generalized or to be common is because people have tended to think that you can engage in criminality, you know, pocket council funds and go away with it with impunity. No, we will ensure that the culprits are brought to book, and if they must be prosecuted, that they are prosecuted to send a strong message of warning and as a deterrent measure to would-be offenders.
1: Now, you did say that you enhance revenue collection. What do you intend on doing? Are you going to increase taxes, perhaps, or maybe reduce them? What's the plan?
0: Not at all. To increase taxes or to increase your revenue does not necessarily mean increasing the tax all the time. You have to close the leakages. You have to widen the coverage. Like I said earlier on, there are many business houses that are not paying levies to the council. Why not engage them, sensitize them, find out what is the challenge? Why are they failing to comply? And if we find that sometimes it is because the council has not even gotten to them. Some of them don't even know they are supposed to pay levy. So sensitize them, engage them, provide a system, and a reliable and quick method for them to be able to pay their levies, and also strengthen the enforcement aspect. If the city council police is understaffed, we need to employ more enforcement officers. The audit unit is understaffed, or maybe ill-equipped with tools to be able to carry out their audit function. Be able to equip them and ensure that we can widen the coverage and seal the leakages. In that way, we will be able to increase revenue without necessarily increasing the rates.
1: Okay. So your ambition to make Lusaka great requires, and of course demands, that there's a proper garbage collection systems. What plans do you have, especially for Lusaka City? We have seen some areas going for a week or two without garbage being collected.
0: Thank you very much. First of all, I must mention that there has been created under the local authority a company called the Waste Management Authority. That means that the council must work in partnership with this special purpose vehicle, created, of course, by way of the law, to ensure that the local authority does not directly manage waste, but works through this SPV, which is a creation of the law, to provide waste management services. So what is our role? Our role is, one, engage the residents. I think that when people understand why they need to do what they must do, it becomes very easy. There's a lot of ignorance around waste management. First of all, it comes back to mindset. A lot of people think waste management is the responsibility of the local authority and not theirs. That is why people litter around. They drink water and they throw bottles. They drive along the roads of Lusaka. They are eating angry lion. They throw the plastics and the papers through the window. That is carelessness. It tells you that if a person can do that on the street, what more at their own house? What is the situation? So sensitization is needed. We need to engage and sit with the people and make them understand why we need to keep our environment clean and how we can do that. Ensure that every household at least has a bin, whether it's a dust bin, a container of some kind or plastic where they can throw their litter, and that they subscribe to the waste management company for collection of waste. In many places, people generate waste on a daily basis, and yet they do not even subscribe. They don't pay for collection of waste. What they do is, in the night, when people are sleeping, they will carry their sacks and dump them on the road.
1: We have seen a number of them that pay, actually, for those services. However, the people who are supposed to come and collect don't show up on time. It's either they delay by 2 weeks, and sometimes, even worse, 1 month without fulfilling that obligation. How are you going to ensure that this is properly managed and there's sanity in the city?
0: It is by ensuring, first of all, that we can create competition around waste management, because those people that collect waste are given contracts by the waste management company. They are given contracts. And if a person has been given a contract and they do not have the capacity to collect waste, why give them that contract in the first place? So we will make the process of bidding and awarding of these contracts competitive and transparent, so that companies that have the necessary experience, or even at least the necessary equipment to be able to do that, are given first priority, and that when they are given, you don't go to sleep. They need to be monitored. How are they doing their work? What is the feedback from the residents, both by way of giving them mechanisms to report back or how the service is going, but also getting on the ground to check what the situation is like and improve on it. I must ask him that this is also another area where we can empower a lot of young people, Zambians or residents of Lusaka, to say, encourage the Lusaka residents to get into waste management business. Give them grants, give them loans, help them come up with formidable partnerships where people with the necessary equipment come on board and they partner. In this way, we will also be actually building capacity of the local people to get involved in service delivery. So when you increase the number of operators in waste management, local enterprises involved in waste management, you reduce reliance on 1, 2, 3 companies. I have seen in certain places where a company has been given a wide radius from which they must collect garbage, and they don't have the capacity. Why not even just give one company per ward, or 2, 3, 4 companies per constituents? Because if you give one company because you have an interest, they will not manage to collect all the waste. And the problem will be that when they fail to collect this waste, you have now garbage collecting in townships, which is a health hazard.
1: You're listening to The Ballot Talk on Radio Christian Voice. And just before we open the phone line, I'm here in studio with Reverend Dr. William Njombo. He's a UPND-aligned Lusaka mayoral aspirant. You can get in touch. The number to call is 0956-200-490. That's 0956-200-490. So, Doc, you have plans on ensuring that we did see what you share, through your journey on social media, and we have followed your interviews. And you talked about, ensuring that the city is great again. I don't know what that means when you say great again. Are you suggesting that it has become worse, looking at the days perhaps that you're referring to when you say great again? It means somehow that it was great and now things are not as they should be. So there's also the issue of street vending. In the country setup, vending supports a number of families. And of course, others say this is the only source of income, their way of living. This is how they survive. What are you going to do to ensure that enforcement does not disadvantage those who cannot afford to do other things rather than vend?
0: Thank you. Yes, we must appreciate that. First of all, we must appreciate that the people who are vending on the streets are our own sisters, our own brothers, our own mothers, our own aunties, uncles, grandparents, and that they are doing so to survive, to be able to put food on the table.
1: Okay.
0: And therefore, how we approach the matters of vending matters a lot. So how are we going to do this? We are going to have to engage with the vendors. As much as we appreciate that people have to put food on the table, we also must be mindful that we need to maintain, keep our surroundings clean, keep our towns clean, and also disease-free. Vending, if not managed properly, can actually be a source of healthy hazards, healthy disasters, public health concerns. Diseases like typhoid, like cholera, actually spread fast when you have unregulated vending, and if vending is left unchecked. So we will engage the vendors and sensitize them and tell them that, yes, we appreciate the spirit of enterprise, the desire to work hard, trade and earn a living, but we must balance that with the need to keep our environment clean. We must balance that with the need to ensure that we the CBD and other places where vendors are found do not become centers where diseases are spread from, especially communicable diseases. So we will ensure that we can, first of all, find space within the existing markets where vendors can be taken to. We have information that there are a number of markets that still have places, trading places where vendors can be taken to. And if that is not enough, then we can get into an arrangement where we segment portions or areas within the CBD where vending can be allowed and ensure that in those places facilities are provided. Because if you allow people to vend on a street that literally has no ablution block, no washrooms, what are you expecting? That's a disaster. So as much as it is good to vend, but where are these vendors? First of all, is that place safe? Is there security, both during the day and in the night? Are there bins there where they are able to throw their waste? Do they have toilets? Do they have running water? If those things are not there, then that vending is not a blessing. It is a curse. It is a disaster in waiting. And so we will ensure that we can have places where vending is allowed. And once we allow, we will sensitize the vendors and give them proper rules and guidance on how they are going to operate in those places and the hours in which they must be in those places, so that after they have left, the places can be cleaned and that those places must have the necessary facilities, storage facilities, security, as well as water and sanitation.
1: We are taking your calls on 0956200 490. That's 0956200490. So there's a trend where some residents are turning shop, home shops into mini bars, mini liquor stores. As mayor, that's if you make it as mayor, what are your plans on these issues to do with home shops turning into mini bars?
0: The law is clear. There are different licenses given for people that want to engage in different businesses. So you cannot obtain a license to run a grocery shop, for example, and then you decide that you are also going to run a bar there. It's unacceptable. Let bars be bars and let shops be shops. Now, you know that if you are running a supermarket has a liquor section. Now, that liquor section, the law requires that people that buy do not drink from there. So what we have seen with many of these shops is that they will sell liquor and allow people to hang around and sit outside and drink, and eventually they turn into serious drinking places. We will not condone that. That is total disorder, and also it endangers the lives of our young people. We send young people to these shops to buy sweets and to buy bread, and they find people drinking there. Before you know it, our children are drinking from those places. So bars
1: let's allow you to conclude on that thought. Hello, morning.
2: Good morning.
1: Morning, welcome. Tell us your name and where you're calling from.
2: Mr. Lucky Piri calling from Kalurushi.
1: Mr. Piri.
2: Yes.
1: Yes, sir. Welcome.
0: Tuashibuka mkwa iba Piri mwashibukeni.
2: How about it, nala tibu show up.
0: Tuatotela mkwa iba.
2: Tuatotela pari tiozo kumalo nduruda. 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
1: The number to call is 0956200490. That's 0956200490. Mr. Piri says you are speaking very well, and Tuala Mitungidila, is it?
0: We will support you.
1: We will support you.
0: Exactly so, what he's saying.
1: Mr. Piri says he will support you. Let's allow the score here. Hello. Morning. Morning. Tell us your name and where you're calling from.
3: Good morning.
1: Morning. Welcome. You're through to the program.
3: Yes. I'm calling from Tendele East.
1: Welcome.
3: Hello.
1: Welcome. We can hear you. Tell us your name.
3: Yes, Chaplain Mavis Mulutula from Tendele East.
1: Welcome, welcome.
3: Yes. Election before Kulanda, Kunavalanda Power Shashifia Kovati, Ava Navala to me, Wakuma, Kubava to Makuma Shop, Kuyoksa, and Wamapa. As a result, Ava and I in shorty, they will start drinking at the tender age. And the change in Ingalanda, whoever fears, I think they should even put in consideration. But I never fears, but I never fears about tomorrow. Never know no cram push to Walla. Nobody tomorrow no cram push to Walla. Miss Fish, but he was and did it. But I am push to Walla, Mona, Moshida like Ona, when if you cream when a Mosha shake chapona, then number chat to the catching. Atampo testing omwana ofisiri bungia mukati. So nishidisho fotule funda wafia. Aba anafuwa fia jipe watu mwa kutuma aba anukia mkushito wala. So nechumwe wafia jipe mwalo lekesha kutana. Tua totera.
1: Thank you. Tua
0: totera mkwa iba Mavis Wes.
1: Let's allow this one here. Hello. Morning. Morning. Tell us your name and where you're calling from.
4: This is Josiah. Calling you from Solaiti.
1: Josiah, welcome. Quickly with a comment or question.
4: Thank you so much. Good morning, Reverend.
0: Good morning, Mr. Josiah. Vipi kusolwezi koko?
4: Sorry,
0: Twasanta twibomi mwani
2: thank you. Thank you so much, Reverend. I'll first start by commenting the concept that we have as people who are Zambians of saying politics is not allowed as a Christian to participate. I think that concept is wrong. Why do I say so? We look at the setup of Christianity. It's all about politics at the end of the day. We need to campaign for you to win a soul. You need to campaign at the end of the day, Andy. The only difference is that for Christianity, the Holy Spirit is the one that does the competing at the end of the day. So why have we let our communities to be led by you? People that don't have the moral, you see. Now, it's an error at the end of the day, because even David said that I've seen princesses not living according to their positions, and the people that are not supposed to be living according are the ones that are controlling. And it's an error because Christianity, as a Christian, we are the ones who should be controlling the world and everything. The economy, we look at Israel the way it's supposed to be done in the Bible, and it's an error for us. So I really support the Reverend for the step that has taken as a Christian community to take over politics and also be controlling everything that is needed at the end of the day. So thank you
1: for calling.
0: Thank you very much, Rajasai.
1: Let's allow two more calls and then our guest will react. Yeah. Hello? Morning.
5: Hello. Morning.
1: Morning. Kindly turn down your radio.
5: Yes, please.
1: Welcome.
5: At
1: Banakuru Cholwe. Why say ni Banakuru Cholwe?
5: I'm calling from Kitwe.
1: Welcome.
5: Yes, please. My main concern is I don't know why you people who are in those positions, why you have not taken seriously the issue to do with garbage from home. Mm. Is it the correct forum I'm talking to this,
1: yes.
5: About this?
1: Yes.
5: Yes. This is also from my hand. So now I to my company to Aima. At Bali Bakwas and the source at 1,500. And you know, people cannot afford that. And this is a very serious issue. I want to be a 02. But I'm posting all sources that I'm on favor. Yes, I'm saying, Mona, if not my hand, but I'm 02. Now, whether they have some guys on the show at a certain area. Is not allowed to throw garbage. But you are going to find that in our posa, how does that happen? Very emotional. Because they don't have a way of doing it. Now, Papa Sana, each government which comes in and out, you should think that serious. Garbage, young man, and then later on a corridor. Maybe, you know, the saint which comes from it and what, all that. Mm-hmm. It is an issue which is supposed to be taken. So seriously, please, pay garbage government. Now you send them, she can never reach them. You send them, collector, certain day, want to arrive here. So, if you are from Sanga, pay the time to go and post a thing. So please, come to my lecture, Paris. Oh, district, sir.
1: Tuatasha Banakuru. Thank you. Let's allow one more call and then you react. Hello. Morning.
6: Good morning.
1: Morning. Welcome. Tell us your name and where you're calling from. Hello? All
6: right.
1: Let's allow this other call here. Hello? Morning. Morning. Welcome. Tell us your name and where you're calling from. Your name is? Vachansa.
6: Sampa.
1: Welcome.
6: Yes. Just want to greet my boss.
7: Good morning, Reverend.
0: Good morning, Chaplain. How are you today?
7: Fine, thank you.
0: Great, thank you.
7: Yes, everything that you have said, yeah, on point. Yes, I just want to add that I think you talked about the sewer, garbage collection, and also you talked about covering the drainage system. Because that's another way that we can avoid drainages from being blocking. Because I've seen when you go out of Zambia, like I can give an example where I went in South Africa, you will never even notice that drainages because they are covered. So we need to cover these things. And for now, that's my contribution. Right. Thank you so much.
1: So under 3 minutes, react to those calls.
0: Thank you very much. First of all, Mr. Piri is commending us for a good discourse here on the program. Mr. Piri, tuatelam kwai for that. And then Madam Mavis from Tendele East is concerned with the issue of liquor stores in the compounds. I think I did talk about that, and I want to say, yes, it is illegal for parents to send their children who are under 18 to go and buy liquor. And so I think what we need is, again, further sensitization to parents and residents in general, but also to the shop owners. They need to know that you cannot sell liquor in a shop that is not licensed to sell liquor, and that if you have the license to sell liquor, you cannot sell to children who are underage, specifically those under the age of 18. It is not allowed. So, again, it comes back to enforcement. Anything that you, any law that does not get enforced will actually be, will not be followed by the people. So people only obey a law when they know that the breaking of that law will have serious consequences on them. So I think that the council needs to increase patrols and ensure that the law is enforced to the latter. No selling of liquor in undesignated shops, and those designated to sell liquor must not sell to under age children. And doing so should attract serious punishment, or rather serious consequences for those that are abrogating the law. And then we have Mr. Josiah from Solwezi, who is concerned that indeed for too long politics has been shunned by Christians. They feel that politics should be left to unbelievers. This has created a lot of problems, because when you allow people who are not morally upright, who do not have the love of God, and who are not concerned about the welfare of others, to be the ones who take center stage in politics, the result is that you will have poor representation, and you'll have people who are concerned with just lining their pockets and not delivering services to the electorate. So I want to agree with Mr. Josiah. Then Vanakulu, I can't remember Vanakulu, none, but the lady from Kitwe.
1: Vanakulu Cholwe.
0: Okay, Vanakulu Cholwe from Kitwe is concerned about garbage. I think a major concern is that there are community enterprises given contracts to collect garbage who are overcharging people. They charge exorbitant fees that people cannot afford, and the result is that people are forced to dump this garbage on streets in the night. I want to agree that waste, generation happens at every level and in every household and every business. And if you make it too expensive, you are actually encouraging a lack of compliance. People will resort to other means of dumping garbage. So we need to make the fees as affordable as possible. It is better to have so many households and so many businesses contributing, and so you can enjoy a high turnover because you have so many contributing. But if you charge so much, you have only 5 people contributing, and that may not help matters. So indeed, we will have to do a review here in Lusaka of what fees these companies are charging. If we find that the fees are beyond what people can afford, definitely we need to engage the community enterprises and come round table and agree on a price that is manageable by many. It's better we capture more households and more businesses subscribing than have a few and then have the rest dump this waste on street corners, which again comes back to the local authority to want to clean and collect that garbage. And lastly, we have, I hope I didn't skip anyone, but we have Madam Luth Sampa, who I think is concerned about drainages. She commends us on our discourse, but goes further to add that we need to cover our drainages. I think she's agreeing with what we earlier stated, that we need to construct more drainages. But over and above, we need to ensure that these drainages are safeguarded by covering them so that they don't become dump sites.
1: Thank you so much for coming through to the program. We appreciate it.
0: It's been my pleasure to be here. Thank you for hosting me. I'm looking forward to coming back.
1: All right. I've been talking to UPND aligned Lusaka mayoral aspirant William Njombo. He's a reverend and doctor. Thanks once again for coming through. Do stay tuned to Radio Christian Voice. That's it for today's edition of The Ballot Talk. I'm Peter Botha.
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1: With the news in brief, I'm Christabel Kamano. Governance expert Wesley Mienda says while the filing of nomination fees by more than 20 presidential aspirants is good for democracy, it leaves much to be desired. According to the Electoral Commission of Zambia, 26 presidential aspirants have so far filed their nomination papers. National Action for Quality Education in Zambia Executive Director Aaron Chansa says recent revelations of forged academic qualifications uncovered by the Zambia Qualifications Authority are only a tip of the iceberg, warning that the problem could be more far widespread. Last week, Zaka disclosed that 31 individuals had been arrested for possessing forged qualifications following an audit conducted by the authority. In African news, Malawi's economy is coming under serious pressure as global aid is being cut, putting the country in a difficult financial position. The International Monetary Fund, IMF, says these aid cuts are exposing long-standing weaknesses in how Malawi manages its economy. And President Donald Trump says the U.S. has struck 7 Iranian fast boats in the Strait of Hormuz as Washington seeks to guide stranded ships out of the Gulf through the largely closed waterway. The UAE and South Korea both reported strikes on ships in the Vital Channel on Monday. The UAE also said a fire broke out at the oil port of Fujairah after an Iranian attack. For more news, follow us on our social media platforms. You can find us on Facebook, Instagram X, and YouTube with the handle RCV News. My name is Christabel Kamano. Stay tuned.

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5: Being bold is actually beyond pressing shift keys. It's beyond shaving machines. It's beyond reversing a cancerous disease. Being bold is coming to the understanding that the harvest is more than plenty, but those willing to put in the work are few. Turn quickly to the book of Matthew, past 28 chapters and come to verses 19 and realize the mandate is to look at the world and all its nations and say to ourselves, therefore, I'll go too. I'll go and love my neighbor enough to want to see them in heaven. I'll go and be compassionate enough to share the gospel with no fear, and I'll remember that persecution must be for resistance.

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0: All right, sounds of newsboys are saying guilty bring us to 11:20. It is yet another brand new day. Thank you so much for choosing Christian Voice on a Tuesday. And remember, every Tuesday we talk everything in line with your health. It's all about wellness and plugged. And today we'll be looking at a very, very important topic with Margot as we talk about the importance of a mother in a home, her mental capacity, and everything to do with mothers. And yes, do join us in this conversation shortly. It's good to know that you are tuned in.
1: Time to hit pause and plug into a better you.
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1: This is Wellness Unplugged, where your health gets a voice and your lifestyle finds a balance. 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Welcome to Wellness Unplugged on Lifestyle.
0: All right, our Wellness Unplugged is what it is. And yes, I did introduce our guest earlier. Margot, it's always good to have you here. Feels like I haven't had you on the show in a long time. Welcome. And how are you doing this morning?
3: Thank you. And good morning to all our listeners. We've been listening to Dr. Henry for a while and he couldn't make it today. So he'll be coming to wrap up autism, and I really appreciate all the knowledge he has given us and all the insight that he has given us, being autistic himself, being having autistic children, and what it means to be autistic in this world that we live in. So really, I'd like to thank him again for everything he's taught us and open up our eyes into his world. But he will be joining us next week. So today, as you know, on Sunday, it is Mother's Day. Right. So those of you who don't know, get ready, put your money away. It's Mother's Day on Sunday and we need to treat the mothers in our lives. And who are the mothers in our lives? It might be our mother. It might be our grandmother. It might be our great grandmother. It might be our aunties. It might be the helpers in the house. It might be the school teachers that are looking after us. So whoever you look as a mother, and I love the theme for this year. This year says we are celebrating the strength, the love, and sacrifice of a mother, honoring them as the silent architects of the nation. Now, mothers, I love that word, sacrifice, love, strength. So the strength of a mother. If the mother does not look after herself, she cannot look after anybody else. Mothers sacrifice. So they sacrifice their body during pregnancy. They sacrifice their sleep when they're breastfeeding a baby. They sacrifice their time and love looking after us or looking after the children. So we need to make sure that we acknowledge the strength of a woman. We acknowledge the sacrifice of that woman. And we acknowledge the love that they give us. I also love the word architect because women sometimes don't value themselves. And what happens if we don't give the correct nourishment to our own bodies, if we don't give the correct love to our bodies, if we don't give the correct downtime and reloading and recharging to our bodies, we can't give it to somebody else. So as we give love to others, we must remember to give it to ourselves. And also, I always say this, children did not ask to be born. We made them. So as we love ourselves, and the family, we must always remember that children are a gift from God and we must not neglect them. Women now are going to work, and well done. We go out, we work, but we have to find a correct balance in our life. And that correct balance is number one, being a mother, because our children did not ask to be born, we made them. So that's our first responsibility to our children, to nourish them, to give them love so their mental health is okay, to supervise them. Now, if you look 10 years ago, a woman worked from 9 to 5, right? Since COVID happened, and can imagine COVID is 6 years ago, right? Since COVID happened, we're doing a lot of work online. We're doing a lot of work at home. We realize that we don't have to go to the office. But there's a pro and con there. And the con there is, as the mother comes home from work, she brings her office work home with her. And she may not spend that quality time with the children because she has to prepare for the next day. Because women now have very important roles. They're not just mediocre roles. They're CEOs. They're heads of departments. They're head of business. They are business women. But we mustn't neglect our children in the process of all of this. So even though we have more flexible time, we must make sure that we use that time wisely. We are also now supervisors. Now, what do I mean by this? 6 years ago, our children were not on social media like they are now. Yes, we had WhatsApp, and during COVID time, WhatsApp was fantastic. It kept us alive. It kept us going. We could see that our loved ones, even though we may not have been able to be with them. But there's TikTok. There's Instagram, there's Facebook. How much time do we as adults spend on these social medias? And what is happening now? Children are spending more time on these social medias. So we have to supervise that time. You know, we were talking in December about gender-based violence and whatever, and bullying, and there's a lot of bullying on social media. So we have to protect our children with this. So as a mother, we have to protect ourselves from social media, and we mustn't get locked into social media. Oh, I need to be seen in this place. I need to be seen with this clothes. I need to have this. I need to have that. We filter our photographs so we're looking better. What is it to look natural? Right? Do we need all that makeup on our face? What are we trying to do? Are we trying to keep up with the Joneses? We can't do that. Right? We need to love the person we are ourselves. And if our children see us on social media all the time, they will take that as a norm. When I talk to moms that are introducing solids to their babies, right? At 6 months, they introduce solids after breastfeeding exclusively. And what does a mom say to me? I'll put the phone on. She can watch, or he can watch Cocomelon. By the time that child is 1.5, are they going to eat without having some laptop or screen time in front of them? No, because we have made it a norm. When we started it with them looking at the phone. So if we start something, they will think this is how it's been done. They see us in the evening sitting in front of the TV or eating with the phone and going scrolling through our phone. This is not life. This is not life. The phone should be part of us, but it shouldn't overtake us. So as a mother, we are now that supervisor, or we are superpowers. We have to make sure that we don't let our children be on all that social media. And the other thing that has happened in the last 10 years is that a lot of our village has deteriorated. That support from the village has deteriorated. Our parents might be working. They can't give us the time that we need. They may not be able to babysit when we want to go out. They may not be able to help us in that way. our aunts and that may not want to come and stay with us like they used to before. So a lot of moms have lost that village support. So what are we doing to help that mother support herself physically, mentally, and emotionally? And this is where I always go back to where we congregate, because that becomes your village away from your family village. That becomes your go-to. So please make sure you look after those moms. Make sure you see if they are struggling, whether they're struggling during the pregnancy, whether they're struggling postpartum, whether they're struggling with a little one that might be ill, that might have a learning disability, or are they just generally struggling with the way of life as it is going. We are running. We're like dogs trying to catch our tails. We never seem to have enough time to do everything we want. So again, I plead to you in the congregation, just look at these young women. Look at these women. They may have been going through divorce. They may have lost their husbands, whatever it is. And they may need help because that village that we are used to is not there anymore. So let's honor these mothers. And how do we honor these mothers? By showing appreciation. Dads out there, get up early on Sunday morning and go and make breakfast. Encourage your children to help you. Because if our children doesn't see our acts of love, our acts of kindness, what we do to other people, what's going to happen there is they are not going to show those acts of love and acts of kindness to us as we get older, because we never showed it to others. So remember, we reap what we sow. Pick up that phone and call your mom or call your granny or go and visit them and take your children with them. It's not all about the material gift that you give them. Time is precious. Our hugs are precious. So show our children what it is to be a dad, what it is to be a son, what it is to be a brother, what it is to be a nephew, what it is to be a good human being. And that's important.
0: All right. And I guess having a conversation around mothers right here on, I was about to say right on Mother's Day. And so having this conversation now with Margot, the importance of wellness, the importance of taking care of yourself as a mother. Now, Margot, what are some common mental health challenges mothers face that often go unnoticed?
3: We look at burnout. Okay, we as women, we try to put too much into one basket. We are trying to run a home. We are trying to do the best with our children. We're trying to do a job. And we're trying to do everything. We're trying to be superwomen, and we're not superwomen. So what happens? We get burned out. And we need to ask ourselves, on the weekend, let me recharge my battery. Let me say, I'm going to have family time. I'm going to go to church. I'm going to have family time. I'm going to sit and ask my children, what have you been doing? Because sometimes we don't have time to do that. And if you find that you are not spending that time by yourself, number one, because you need to recharge your body. Right, you need to recharge. Am I looking after myself physically? Am I going to the gym? Am I going for a walk? Am I trying to exercise? Because when you exercise, Chipo, you release endorphins. Endorphins are your happy hormones. I always say my exercise when I walk in the mornings, not all mornings, but some mornings, I say that is my washing machine. If I have something that's worrying me or bothering me, I think about it. And I try to say, let me look at it from this side. Let me look at it from that side. And sometimes you come back from your walk, you feel refreshed. You've got the wind in your face. You feel that your joints have been oiled up. But also you have a new angle on those problems that you were thinking about. You might have a new way of looking at it. So is that mother that's stressed out, what is her stress tools? You know, I ask this a lot of the time in class. What tools do you have for stress? And a lot of them said, pray. I pray about it. But prayer can only do so much. What are you doing physically about it? Are you going for a walk? Are you talking to a friend? Are you sitting down and talking to the family? What are you really doing about it? A lot of them said they cry. Crying is not the best way to release your stress. Yes, you get it out. And please, women, we have a lot of self-pity. Don't have self-pity. This, that, blah, blah, blah. No, get up. You could have self-pity for an hour, 2 hours. But get up and ask yourself, is this what God has put me on this world for? To be sorry for myself? No, we all have a bigger purpose. And being a mother is one of the best purposes we have in life. And I love when it said being the architect. You are an architect of the nation. You are the architect of your child. You are molding them into a better human being. You are molding them in whatever way you want to. So let's make it a good way. So let's not have burnout, number one. Let's leave work at work. Unless it's nearly really necessary and you have a deadline, bring it home. But otherwise, when you leave the office, leave work at the office. Have different hats. We talk about moms having different hats. I'm a nurse. I'm a chef. I'm a housekeeper. I'm a teacher. But the most important hat is I'm a human being. And if you don't have that hat on, what are you going to do with the other hats? So take care of yourself. Remember, a sign of burnout is you cannot concentrate because you have too many hats that you are wearing and you can't give enough time to one hat. So what you're doing, 50%, 10% in this one, 20% in that one. And at the end of the day, you burn out. Another thing is, women, we are trying to be super women. We don't want to give 100% of ourselves. We want to give 200% of ourselves. And sometimes that is not possible because at the end of the day, we burn out. So again, look at you. Are you tired all the time? Are you sleeping well? Are you overeating? Are you undereating? Are you making time for family and friends? If you're not doing this, you are going through burnout and that will lead to mental problems.
0: All right. And talking about mothers and the importance of mothers taking care of their mental health as well. You have any contribution towards today's topic, send us a WhatsApp on 0956200490 or call us on the same number. Now, Margo, what role does nutrition, rest and exercise play in sustaining a mother's mental and emotional resilience?
3: I have mentioned that already, that she needs to take time to exercise, even if it's just doing a bit of stretching in the morning, if she can go for a walk. And it doesn't mean going for a walk by yourself. You can ask the children who are big enough to keep up with you, let's go for a walk. You can go for a bike ride. You can ask your husband to come along with the walk for you. So exercise, you don't need to be a gym member. You don't need, you can just get out of bed, do a few stretches, go around the garden, whatever, or go for a nice walk. If you can go to the gym, go to the gym. So find ways of releasing the stress. As I said, those endorphins will be released and you will feel happier. When it comes to nutrition, if we get burnout, we find that we overeat. And when we overeat with the wrong food. Why? Because we want a sudden boost of energy. So we might be looking at that bar of chocolate. I need that bar of chocolate. I might be looking at that extra cup of coffee. I don't have time to cook this evening. So I might go and get a takeaway, and it mightn't be the healthiest takeaway. And remember, when we look at our bodies and we feed our bodies, as mothers, we are feeding our children when we go home. So if you don't have a good meal for yourself, how are you going to prepare a good balanced diet for your children that's at home? So again, with that hat as a teacher, you need to teach your children the importance of nutrients and what to eat and when to eat it and how to eat it. Not cover the food in salt, not swallow it down with a gallon of cold drink to drink water. And again, mums out there, if the kitchen is dirty, it's okay. Spend time with your children. Spend time with yourself. Sit down, read a book. Read a book with your children. Do something with the children. You know, that kitchen sink will be there. Those dishes can be washed tomorrow when you're feeling a bit better, or when the worker comes in. It's not going to be a train smash. But if you keep pushing yourself and pushing yourself and pushing yourself, you will end up being overloaded. You will end up with burnout. So those few dishes in the sink, don't worry about it. Also, have time out for yourself as a girl group. Go out and have time as girls. But remember, where are you going? You don't have to go clubbing. You can go and have a nice meal together. You can go for a movie together. You can go to someone's house and just have a coffee together. But have time out with other women that you can sit and talk and laugh and joke. And laughter is so important. We have so much stress. Laughter is so important. So have a few friends that bring out the best in you. Don't go with friends that like this and like that and only complain, whatever. Go with friends that make you feel happy, that you laugh and joke with, that your cheeks actually start paining because you're laughing so much. So have time for yourself, because before you were a wife, before you were a mother, you were a human. So have times for yourself as a human.
0: All right. Now, talking about burnout, Margot, how can mothers recognize early warning signs of burnout before it becomes severe?
3: That's what I had mentioned earlier, is the sleeping patterns. You might oversleep or undersleep. You might have different eating patterns. You want to eat a lot or you don't want to eat. You might find that you're stressed all the time. You're not meeting your deadlines. You don't have time for yourself. You don't have time for your husband. You don't have time for your children. You're literally chasing your tail. And you're getting sick, because if you're not eating well and you're not sleeping well, your immune system goes all the way down, and you could end up saying, you know, I'm getting this flu all the time. I seem to can't shake this flu. Once this goes, I'm getting a sore throat. When that goes, I'm getting a urine tract infection. I seem to be sick all the time. These are warning signs. High blood pressure is a warning sign. So you have to sit, and the only time you will actually see these signs is when you step back at least for 10 minutes a day and recharge your battery. You need to give yourself 1 hour. Try and give yourself 1 hour. There's 24 hours in a day. Give yourself 1 hour where it's only me. I can sit in the bathtub for that 1 hour. I can lie on the bed and read a book for that 1 hour. I can watch my soapy if that makes me unwind. But give yourself 1 hour. And don't think you are being greedy. Don't think that you're asking for too much. You need that space so you can recharge yourself, so you don't get burned out. Because if you are burned out, the whole family deteriorates. You are the cornerstone. That is written in the Bible, and it is so true that the mother is the cornerstone. As you are looking after yourself, as you are feeling happy, everyone around you feels happy. If you are sick, who's going to look after this? Who's going to look after that? So we have to put ourselves first. So my plea to all you moms out there is, you are a human being. Put yourself first. Then put everybody else after you. Because you need to make sure your husband is looked after, and more so, you need to make sure your children are looked after. We don't just have to feed them. Our older mothers, that's what they did. They fed them. That's all they did. They fed us, they loved us, whatever. But nowadays, there's more demands on the mothers of today. We are those policemen checking the phone. We are now doing what we call gentle mothering. We're no longer beating our children. We are trying to protect them so that their mental health is okay. We don't call it the naughty corner anymore. Go to the naughty corner. No, go to the quiet corner. Think about what you've done. And if we put a child in the quiet corner, it is 1 hour for, sorry, not 1 hour, God, that would be too much. 1 minute for every year. So if your child is 3 years old, you don't put them in the quiet corner longer than 3 minutes. And always tell your child, I love you, but your actions is what I am upset about. Not you, but your actions. And this will help the child to develop mentally okay. That my mother still loves me, but it was my actions that upset her. And that's what we call gentle mothering. Right, so this is something new. We are looking at new things that a mother does. But the basic remains the same. That nourishing, that love, that support. If I think about that again, what the theme is, that we are warriors. What did it say? That the theme for this is strength, love, and sacrifice of a mother. And again, that is so important. The strength of a woman to be a mother. It's not easy to be a mother. Believe you me, it's not easy. And as our children get older, the demands become more. And we grow with our children. As a baby, you're there breastfeeding, you're changing nappies. When they're a toddler, you're there running after them. Preschoolers, when they're at school, you're running there. They have this activity, that activity. You're helping them with homework. They become teenagers. You're trying to help them navigate through those teenage years and mold them into the human being that they should be. Then they become adults. You worry about university. You worry, will they get a job? What kind of a partner will they get? So as a mother, you never stop worrying about your children. So that's the strength of a mother. The love of a mother, that love is unconditional. You look at your child and you love them. As I said, you may not love their action, but you love them. Right, when a baby is born, you look at that child and you cry. You cry out of relief that the baby is normal and you have done it. But you also cry out of love. For the first time, you have your heart on the outside. You are holding that human being that grew and developed inside you. You are breastfeeding them. So all of this is a sign of love. And the next one is the sacrifice. Most moms out there would rather their children get what they want than they get what they want. And that is sacrifice. All moms sacrifice. So now as we're leading up to Sunday, I want all the dads out there, all the brothers out there, all the sons out there to acknowledge these three. The strength, the love, and the sacrifice of all those women around us. If you are going to congregate, why not get some flowers and give a rose or a flower to every mother there. Appreciate what they are doing, because as it says, we are the architects of the next generation.
0: All right. Awesome. Margot, thank you so much for sharing with us about the importance of mothers and the importance of a mother taking care of that mental capacity. As we close up for today, your contact details for someone who may want to contact you and your final word on today's conversation.
3: Okay, so my final word is Mother's Day shouldn't be every day. We should appreciate the women, the mothers in our life every day. And sometimes that is not possible. But don't wait till Mother's Day to do it. You know, you think of your mother, give her a call. You want to go visit her, go visit her. You want to buy her groceries, you want to buy her something. Go and do it, because she has the strength for you. She had the love for you and she sacrificed for you. So Mother's Day should not be one day a year. You should treat mothers well every year, every day. Then where I am found, I'm found at Bump Birth and Beyond on Joseph Milwa Road. And our telephone number is 097-414-8856. 097-414-8856. And I would like to end here and wish every mother out there, be it a grandmother, be it a great-grandmother, be it a mother that was not the biological mother, but who was the guardian that looked after that child. You know, we have different ways of being mothers. Be it the teacher who mothered that child into the correct way of studying. Whoever was involved in a child's life, teachers, parents, guardians, grannies, whoever you are, nannies that are working in the house to help us, I wish you all a very good Mother's Day. Let us carry on being the architects of the nation.
0: All right. Margot, thank you so much for coming.
3: You're welcome.
0: Okay, looking forward to next week as we have another interesting conversation right here on Wellness Unplugged. And once again, a big thanks to Margot for walking us through the conversation of the importance of a mother and her mental capacity. Time is 11:52, moving on to the second and final hour of the show. I'm Shupo still with you. 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

0: There was a time when life felt like an uphill climb. 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Let me tell you how Jesus transformed my life.
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0: a.m. right here on Radio Christian Voice for Island Praise. It's some of the best Caribbean gospel music ever produced, plus a little talk, a little inspiration, and all Jesus. Come through.
1: Being bold is actually beyond pressing shift keys. It's beyond shaving machines. It's beyond reversing a cancerous disease. Being bold is coming to the understanding that the harvest is more than plenty, but those willing to put in the work are few. Turn quickly to the book of Matthew, past 28 chapters and come to verses 19 and realize the mandate is to look at the world and all its nations and say to ourselves, therefore, I'll go too. I'll go and love my neighbor enough to want to see them in heaven. I'll go and be compassionate enough to share the gospel with no fear end. I'll remember that persecution must be for his name's sake, because I'm grafted in. To God, we kids are namesakes. The practicality requires me to step into faith. Convos to point to the true source in the Bible to pronounce the gospel. I share my

0: 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So go ye into the world and share his word boldly. The call is to engage culture for his glory.
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0: That is Deborah Lukalu right there with No Me Without You, and indeed you and I are nothing without God. 12:27 is the time. I'm Chipo, still with you, the second and final hour of the show, bringing you some lunchtime music. And today, as we're sharing Jesus boldly, the question we're asking is, what would you tell someone who feels God is silent and everyone has left? 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We'll be happy to hear from you. Great music in this hour. We'll be getting to the news headlines shortly. And yes, good to know that you are tuned in.
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The Landlord and Tenants Association of Zambia calls for regulation of house rent. Opposition Democratic Party concerned over decision to retable CCTV bill in Parliament. Thousands march in DR Congo capital in support of US sanctions against Kabila. An explosion at China fireworks factory kills 26 people. Join Angel Kasava for the main news bulletin at 13 hours. 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

All right, that is Njamba right there with Mwabefio Mwaba, bring us to 12:43. This is where I need to sign out. Thank you so much for listening. And he's the same yesterday, today, and forever. As I say, my goodbyes right at 13 hours. We'll be having the main news. And be sure to join me tomorrow for another great edition of Lifestyle, as we'll be having Words of Wisdom. I'm Chipo, leaving you with Ephraim saying Tamu Chinja. God bless you.

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Sometimes when you don't know what to do, you just do a dance. Simple. 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

0: you sometimes feel like everything is meaningless? Like every day is just spent in vain?
1: To be honest, that's how I felt before I had a personal relationship with Jesus Christ. So I completely get you.
0: Oh yeah?
1: It's impossible to find true meaning apart from our Creator. You know, God created us for a purpose, but we can only find it when we are in a relationship with Him.
0: That sounds amazing. But where do you even begin to have a relationship with a God you can't see?
1: Listen, God has revealed Himself to us in many ways. You find Him in nature, that's His creation. You find Him in His Word contained in the Bible, and you find Him through Jesus Christ, His Son, that He sent to die for us. You know, God loves you so much and is ready to reveal Himself to you if you let Him in. I'm actually glad that you've asked this question.
0: Wow, that's amazing. How do I let Him in?
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1: The Landlord and Tenants Association of Zambia calls for regulation of house rent. Opposition Democratic Party consent over decision to retable CCTV bill in Parliament. And thousands march in DR Congo capital in support of US sanctions against Kabila. Good afternoon. With the lunchtime news at 13, I'm Angel Kasabo. The Landlord and Tenants Association of Zambia has expressed concern with the overpricing of houses in urban areas such as Lusaka and the Copperbelt province. The concerns come amid growing complaints from tenants who accuse some landlords of charging excessively high rentals for properties that are not up to standard. Speaking in an interview with RCV News in Lusaka, Association Secretary Jeff Lukonde said it is unfair for landlords to overprice houses simply because they are located in aberrant setups despite lacking basic standards. Just because a house is located in an urban area does not mean it should be overpriced, especially when it is not up to the standard, said Mr. Lukonde. Mr. Lukonde has since called for the regulation of house rentals in Lusaka and the Copperbelt to address these growing concerns. He further proposed the introduction of a statutory instrument, SI, to regulate rental charges, noting that the current Rent Act is not sufficient to protect tenants. Mr. Lukonde has also urged landlords to ensure that any increase in rent is matched with property improvements, observing that many fail to carry out necessary renovations.
2: According to the law, the Rent Act, the only people who can actually price a house, it's actually the court. Now it's just that here in Zambia, we don't usually follow the law for like that. So now you'll find that regulations, I feel like they need to be implemented in the sense that places like Chilenje, they're overcharging prices. You'll find that the house is not that, it's not in good condition, but you'll find that they'll tell you that no, because it's in Chilenje, you need to pay maybe 5,500. But when you look at the condition of the house, it's not up to 5,000. So I feel like an SI should be introduced to the rent. Aside of us having the Rent Act, we should have an SI.
1: Police in Lusaka have formally charged and arrested opposition economic freedom fighters EFF leader Kasonde Mwenda, aged 42, of Lusaka, for the offence of transmitting unsolicited deceptive electronic communications, contrary to Section 19 of the Cyber Crimes Act No. 4 of 2025. Zambia Police Service Public Relations Officer Godfrey Chilawi said the suspect is alleged to have, on May 1st, 2026, produced and circulated a deceptive video on his Facebook page, Kasonde Mwenda C. The video falsely depicted a presidential motorcade as having lost its way on the route to an event in Chinsali district of Mchunga province, said Mr. Chilawi in a statement issued to RCV News in Lusaka today. He said that Mr. Mwenda remains in police custody and is expected to appear in court soon.
3: Contrary to Section 19 of the Cyber Crimes Act, No. 4 of 2025. It is alleged that on May 1, 2026, Mr. Mwenda produced and transmitted a deceptive video on his Facebook page, Kasonde Mwenda, depicting a presidential motorcade as having lost its way en route to an event in Chinsali district, a claim which is not true. The suspect remains in custody and is expected to appear in court soon.
1: Opposition Democratic Party President Akim Njovu has expressed concern over the decision to retable the closed circuit television CCTV public protection bill in Parliament, where it has already passed its second reading. In 2026, the Parliamentary Select Committee recommended that the bill be sent back for revision, citing the absence of clear safeguards on the collection, use, transmission and disposal of CCTV footage. The committee warned that in its current form, the proposed law could be open to abuse. However, speaking in an interview with RCV News in Lusaka today, Mr. Njovu said it is worrying that the bill has been brought back to Parliament without adequately addressing the concerns that led to its initial referral for revision. Mr. Njovu further raised concern over what he described as a potential intrusion into citizens' private spaces. This bill not only infringes on people's human rights, but also suggests a level of insecurity on the part of government, said Mr. Njovu. He has since called on government to reconsider the bill and limit the installation of CCTV cameras to public spaces where they are most appropriate.
4: A bit intrusive, and it takes away our freedom. It's like we were losing everything after the Cyber Act, I think, which has curtailed our free checks and balances that citizens provide to the government. Now they're going to the CCTV. I believe we are losing everything that we have as citizens. So it's better that they reconsider that and just block it at all. I think it's not necessary. A privacy is required. I think that's a very important thing in our lives.
1: The Zambia Institute of Chartered Accountants, ZICA, has raised concerns about the fiscal implications of the tax measures following Cabinet's decision to zero-rate value-added tax VAT and suspend excise duty on petrol and diesel imports for 3 months. ZICA President Yande Mwenya says in the 2026 national budget, the removal of the fuel subsidies had created room for increased spending on social programs, such as the free education, social cash transfer, and the drought response initiatives. Speaking at a media briefing in Lusaka today, Ms. Mwenya cautioned that the suspension of fuel-related taxes, although framed as a temporal emergency measure, could effectively mirror the financial impact of subsidies by diverting government revenue to stabilize fuel prices. She says this could strain public finances and threaten Zambia's ongoing fiscal consolidation efforts. Ms. Mwenya says the 2026 budget has already allocated significant resources to key sectors, including 7.6 billion kwacha for social cash transfers, 26.2 billion kwacha for health, and 33 billion kwacha for education. Any revenue shortfall could jeopardize these critical programs, said Ms. Mwenya. She has since urged government to clearly outline how it plans to address the anticipated revenue gap without undermining social spending priorities or the country's debt sustainability agenda.
5: Suspension of fuel-related taxes, although presented as a temporary measure, risks reinforcing the fiscal pressures associated with fuel subsidies. In practical terms, the distinction between a tax suspension and the subsidy is minimal, as both effectively redirect government revenue towards stabilizing fuel prices. While recognizing the exceptional circumstances facing the country, ZICA emphasizes the need to safeguard Zambia's hard-earned fiscal consolidation gains.
1: In Africa News, thousands of pro-government supporters took to the streets of the Congolese capital Kinshasa on Monday in support of United States sanctions against Joseph Kabila. Washington blacklisted the former president last week, accusing him of supporting the Rwanda-backed M23 rebels and its political military arm, the Congo River Alliance, involved in the conflict in the east of the country. The Treasury Department claimed that, among other things, Kabila had provided with them financial and technological support with the intent to destabilize the Kinshasa government. Violent conflict in the region has resulted in the deaths of thousands of civilians and a mass displacement crisis. Coming up shortly, explosion at China fireworks factory kills 26 people. This and more. Stay tuned.
6: HIV and AIDS has reached all corners of the world. All families in Zambia and Africa have been affected. When HIV and AIDS comes like it has, all suffer. Everybody should act to stop the spread of HIV and AIDS.
7: War against HIV and AIDS. Everybody should act.
0: Met Crescent Voice News, your global link.
1: And now for the rest of the news. A blast at a fireworks factory in China's Yunnan province has killed 26 people and left 61 wounded, according to state media. Rescue operations have wrapped up at the Haosheng fireworks plant in the southern city after an explosion on Monday afternoon forced authorities to evacuate everyone within a 3-kilometer radius of the plant. Authorities deployed more than 150,000 emergency respondents, along with dogs, drones, and robots. They rescued 7 people who were trapped under the debris.
8: Sports Update.
1: Power Dynamos coach Oswald Mutapa says the team targets to clinch a double this season after winning the MTN Super League back-to-back. Mutapa says with the league in the bag, the team will now shift focus to the Absa Cup final. He says facing Red Arrows in the final will not be an easy task as they too are chasing for a slot in the continental football. Over the weekend, Power Dynamos beat Konkola Blades 2-1 to win the league with four games to spare. That's the news to date. Here is another look at the headlines. The Landlord and Tenants Association of Zambia has expressed concern with the overpricing of houses in urban areas such as Lusaka and the Copperbelt province. Opposition Democratic Party DP President Akim Njovu has expressed concern over the decision to retable the closed circuit television CCTV Public Protection Bill in Parliament, where it has already passed its second reading. And thousands of pro-government supporters took to the streets of the Congolese capital Kinshasa on Monday in support of United States sanctions against Joseph Kabila. For more news, follow us on our social media platforms. You can find us on Facebook, Instagram, X, and YouTube with the handle RCV News. My name is Angel Kasabo. Stay tuned.

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0: 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But what is a receipt? This is a document issued by a seller to a buyer as evidence of a transaction. Generally, a proper receipt should be in duplicate, that is, original for the buyer and a duplicate copy for the seller. A proper receipt must have the words receipt or invoice in a prominent place. The taxpayer identification number, TPIN, of the seller in a visible place. The date the receipt was issued. The name, physical address and telephone contacts of the seller. The name, physical address and telephone contacts of the buyer. The serial number of the invoice. The list of goods or services supplied. The quantity of the goods or services supplied. The selling price per unit and total value. A brief description of the items sold. Always get your receipt to avoid inconveniences like difficulty in record keeping. Failure to prove business transactions leading to increased tax liability and losses. Unfair competition, which may lead to loss of attractive business opportunities. Problems in determining the profits of your business. 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Estimated assessments, which may not reflect your true business transactions. Always ask for your receipt.
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2: You heard that right. We are talking about the Solwezi Mortar Mining and Agriculture Expo 2026. Now, for this conversation that we're about to have, which is very pertinent to industry players,

0: Is that's the mining professionals, contractors and business leaders across Zambia. The Expo Countdown has officially begun. Oh, well, it started and it continues up until the 8th and the 9th of May 2026 at the Solwezi Airport in Northwestern Province, of course. Now, to have this conversation, my name is Temwani Dakamono, and hosting, who am I hosting this afternoon? I have with me the acting country manager for Barlow World Equipment Zambia, that is Mr. Stephen Mwaluputa. And of course, you should know that Barlow World Equipment Zambia will be exhibiting at the Solwezi Mortar Mining and Agriculture Expo 2026. Mr. Mwaluputa, how are you?
1: I'm good, Temwani. I'm excited to be here. Thank you for having me.
0: No, we're excited to have you as well to talk about this Mining and Mortar Expo, Agriculture Expo. I should not forget that part as well, my good sir. And so getting straight into our conversation, we want to know about Barlow World Equipment Zambia, how long you've been existent in our country. And then also, you know, mentioning that you're an acting country manager, do you also have presence beyond the borders of Zambia? Please go ahead.
1: No, thank you once again. And good afternoon, everyone listening. So just to give a bit of context about Barlow World Equipment Zambia. Barlow World Equipment Zambia, as you've put it, Temwani, is part of a bigger umbrella of Barlow World Equipment, which is present in 17 countries across Southern Africa. In Zambia specifically, we've been present for 31 years. We basically supply earth-moving equipment in the mining industry. We also supply construction and infrastructure development equipment, as well as offer power solutions and integrated solutions to support the equipment that we supply. So to speak more about where we are in Zambia specifically, we are present in Lusaka, in Kitwe, in Solwezi, where we have our branches, and from those branches, we are able to offer prime unit cells, that's new unit cells. We have our rental solutions. We also support our customers from their various sites. So we have dedicated teams that are based on our various mining sites just to make sure that we are able to offer tailored solutions. And also specifically in Solwezi, where the Mortar and Mining Expo will be taking place this weekend, we have our facilities there. We have two facilities, a rental facility. So anyone looking for rental solutions while you're in Solwezi, please do drop by. But also we have a facility right outside KMP, which is the Kansanshi Mining PLC facility, where we support any after-sales solution requirements that our customers may need. So that's an overview of where we're based here in Zambia. And yes, looking forward to everyone that will be traveling to the Northwestern this weekend.
0: For the expo, for sure. Now, speaking of the expo, we've heard of expos, you know, being held in different industries, you know, for different industries. So now for the Mining, Mortar and Agriculture Expo, how important are platforms such as this MMA Expo, which will be taking place in Solwezi? If I'm being honest, it holds an artery or a chamber of the heart of mining, you know what I mean, right? And so why are such platforms important in helping you connect directly with the mines, contractors, and basically decision makers in business?
1: So as you've put it, Temwani, so mining, and specifically in the Northwest, is the bloodline of the Zambian economy. I think last year we did see half of total copper metric tons produced in this country coming out of that region. And I think as Barlow World, we have partnered for quite some time with Lusaka Happening Event in the expos that they've hosted in Mukushi. And specifically on this one, it gives us the opportunity to engage not only with our customers. Obviously, this is an opportunity for us to go back to basics, understand exactly what our customers need in the Northwestern province, what challenges are they facing? Because our model as Barlow World is to make sure that the solutions that we offer are tailored to customer requirements rather than us just putting products in the faces of our customers. But with the route that we are taking as a nation, it gives us an opportunity to also ensure that we can adopt working with local businesses, businesses that are owned by Zambians. We make sure that we give them the opportunity to also showcase what exactly they have to offer and the value they can add to mining.

0: overall. So for me, I think this expo will give all of us an opportunity to, as businesses, as basically companies that are adding value in the mining industry, to showcase not only our products, but what else are we doing to add value to the supply chain of mining entirely? What technologies are we putting in place to make sure that we are supporting safe operations in the mines? But also, how can we facilitate growth for the local businesses that are going into mining, that are taking advantage of the construction opportunities that are coming up in the Northwest, along with mining? Because obviously, it's not an island of an industry. Mining breeds with it infrastructure development opportunities. We have equipment in that space. How do we make sure that these growing businesses have got the right access to capital? Where capital is a challenge, do we have rental solutions such as those that we offer as Barlow that could help them alleviate the impact of them having to invest huge amounts of money in new equipment, but rather going with a rental until their businesses reach a sustainable level? And that's really the level of engagement that we want to have as we go back to the Northwest for this expo.
1: Absolutely. And adding more to the emphasis on the importance of such expos and your presence there, what special encounters do you guarantee the people that will be visiting your stand, even as you exhibit at the, you know, the Solwezi MMA Expo? But then also, aside from, you know, what will be special in your interactions with the people there, what else will you be showcasing? Anything specific in terms of, you know, heavy duty equipment, earth-moving machinery, or any more power solutions, you know? So we want that information.
0: Yes, and obviously our equipment, our power solutions in terms of generators will be present at the expo. We'll also have specialized technical support personnel that will be able to give advisory services on-site, just to make sure you are clear on what you would require if you happen to be someone that already owns CAD equipment. But more importantly, we are moving towards a more technology savvy era, even in the mining and construction space. And what we will be showcasing is what we are doing in terms of the digital and technology space. So we'll be showcasing our digital platforms where people have got access to purchase parts and components online in the comfort of their home or at their business premises without having to move long distances, because we are cognizant that people are operating in different remote areas across the country. They need to be able to access services without having to reach a facility. That's one. But we'll also be showcasing the different technology that we have as Barlow Equipment, as an OEM of Caterpillar in Zambia, in terms of giving people the possibility of remotely monitoring their equipment without having to physically be on the equipment, which drives safety. The different packages that we have to offer, even for customers that may just be starting out. We also want to take this opportunity to just, for those that may not be able to go to the expo in Solwezi and maybe in the Kitwe area, we are launching our digital hub. And what our digital hub is basically we will have an oil sampling lab at our digital hub. We'll also have platforms for people to actually go and see how do these digital platforms work. How do I purchase parts from Barlow World without physically having to go to Barlow World? How do I view the pricing? And you will be guided through these processes and you will be able to learn the different technology that your equipment probably already has that you may not be utilizing at this stage. So for us, it's an opportunity for continuous improvement. We are looking at learning from others as well, just seeing what do we do to improve our business and the services that we offer. But a huge focus on technology, a huge focus on ensuring we go back to basics and we are focused on tailoring the solutions that we offer to our customers.
1: Interesting and wonderful. Now, being a major player in the mining industry because of a service that you offer to, you know, the industry in terms of equipment, you do know that mining operations are very demanding in terms of high performance and reliability of machinery. So now, how does your company Barlow World ensure equipment durability, minimal downtime, and minimal downtime in such tough environments? And then, even as you give your answer, I would also love to understand if there are any new technologies You did mention digital solutions, right? The digital platform, yes, but we want more flesh added to it, you know, that you are also introducing further in terms of maintenance, training, and after sales services. I remember you mentioned it in one of the answers that you gave earlier. Yeah.
0: So for everyone that purchases equipment, I think the basis is they're looking for a proven brand, but it's not the brand that sells itself, because it needs to be reliable equipment, but it also needs to sit on the foundation of a strong after-sales support system. So what we are offering is basically, even for people that may be grading roads or building water sanitation projects outside the CBD, what we want to guarantee is that we do have a model where we have after-sales support people that will be able to come to you to actually offer you technical and advisory services, inspect your equipment, and then from there you'll be able to make informed decision as to how you make sure that you have a sustainable project, you have a cost-effective project, because for us, we are looking at the life cycle of this equipment, the period in which that you have your project, rather than just looking at an upfront sale of us just selling you a piece of equipment, which is not our primary focus in itself.
1: Mm-hmm.
0: So to speak more to the technology, I did speak to PCC. So this is parts.cut.com. You can just use your search engine. It will lead you there.
1: You'll
0: be able to actually see that, obviously, there's an onboarding process and we'll need to contact us on our website so that we can guide you through. But that will be able to give you access to what parts we have available in country. You'll be able to view availability of these parts and you'll be able to see what is our current pricing. And then as you contact us on our lines, you will actually be using a bit more of, you'll be a more informed person rather than you having to travel 30 kilometers. Those in Lusaka will attest the traffic can be a headache and it's actually not productive time that you spend in that traffic. So that's one of the platforms that we are trying to encourage. But also we're trying to encourage remote monitoring of this equipment where you're able to monitor how much fuel your machine uses at any given time without physically having to be on the equipment. You're able to get alerts on any abuse of the equipment by an operator so that the operators can improve, but you also can see how better you manage your project, whether it's a construction project and it's a mining project. And for us, it's also to emphasize, we see the Northwest as a mining hub and it's recognized for that, but we also recognize the people that are there building the cities themselves in terms of construction and infrastructure, the development that we are seeing there.
1: Mm.
0: And those are also the people we are trying to support. We've built structures in terms of people to support the small customers that are coming up. We are offering rental solutions to these people so that they don't have to invest a lot of money in equipment just to get started. They can use a rental model, which we're able to supply both equipment, generators in terms of power solutions. And we are really looking to grow with the local businesses that are in this space. And we see that as a sustainable solution for Zambia as well.
1: Interesting. Now, beyond supplying this equipment, because, you know, you also give technical advice, which is perhaps a post-sales service, right? What advice would you give to mining companies and contractors when selecting equipment, when selecting machinery and equipment partners? The thing with this kind of business is you will have to partner with other entities, but we want to know that we're not getting duped. So what advice would you give in that regard?
0: And this goes without considering what brand of equipment that you would like to purchase. For me, it's about the total solution.
1: Mm-hmm.
0: What are we offering you from the point we sell you a machine to the point you start your project and to the point you conclude the project? You're trying to look for reliable equipment. You're trying to look for equipment with a high resale value after you complete your equipment, depending on what strategy you deploy. But you're also trying to look for a partner who will be there step by step to give you technical advice, because obviously, the technical part of running equipment is not the central business of a miner or a construction business. They want to focus on completing their project. And that's where we come in. with over 31 years in the country, obviously leveraging Caterpillar systems, we are able to access information that a basic artisan would not be able to access. And that's where we make sure that we keep your machines running. We make sure that the technology makes it easier for you to run this equipment. And for us, we are in it for the long run, and we are looking for, and our advice to anyone out there that's looking to purchase equipment is look for solutions, look for partners that are going to be with you from the point you buy the equipment to the point you conclude your project. And they also advise you on an exit strategy that will actually make it optimal for you in terms of how you invest your capital.
1: Absolutely. Absolutely. So now, in terms of looking, in terms of searching, our listener is now looking for you as Barlow World in Zambia, well, in particular locations across the country. So we need that information. And then with regards to contact, perhaps we could start with your website as well. And then there is another site that you mentioned, parts.
0: That's parts.cat.com. It's called PCC. Mm-hmm, mm-hmm. Which basically you can use to view what parts we have available in country, mm-hmm. And the pricing as well. We are open to onboarding anyone. Please reach out on our website. That's balowod-equipment.com/ZM. You'll be able to get our contacts depending on where you are. We've got people in Lusaka who are happy to come to you, onboard you onto PCC. Get an understanding of the fleet that you run, the equipment that you run, and you will receive tailored information about anything, any promotions we have. You have access to visibility of the pricing for the parts that you may require. It might be service parts, and it will give you the information that you'd basically require without having to come to any of our facilities, because obviously we need to move with the times, even in the mining industry and construction industry.
1: True.
0: And that's really what we are targeting. So that's PCC. In terms of reaching out to us, I have spoken to our website. If you still want to come to our facility, mm-hmm. we are in Lusaka, just on the corner of Mungwi and Lumumba Road. You will see our Barlow World facility there in Lusaka. We are also in Kitwe along Independence Avenue, just as you exit Kitwe towards Mindolo as you go to Chingola. Then in Solwezi as well, we are along Mushtala Road, about 200 meters outside the FQM Kansanshi Mine PLC facility. We also have our rental facility for those that are looking for rental solutions along the same road, Mushtala Road in Solwezi. And again, our model is such that we want to be where the work is happening. So when you contact us, we are happy to come to you, discuss what solutions matter to you, come to your project regardless of where it is across the country. We do have representatives sitting in Southern Province, as well as in the Northern Province, to support those regions and to make sure that we have people who can come to you when you need to have these discussions with us.
1: Okay. Thank you so much. Thank you so much, Stephen, for that information. And we are looking forward to seeing you on the 8th and 9th.
0: Thank you so much. Excited to be there as well. Hopefully we can have a lot of people turn out and come to our stand. Looking forward to everyone that will be joining us in Solwezi.
1: Where will your stand be located?
0: So, as you said, the expo is at the Solwezi Airport. Mm-hmm. It's going to be an open area. You won't miss us. We'll have our equipment there. Mm-hmm. It's cat yellow. You wouldn't miss it. Just look for the equipment that looks very, very reliable.
1: That is Barlow World.
0: You will notice that it's Barlow World. But please do come through. I think it's an exciting time for us to engage, an exciting time for us to learn from one another, but also make sure that we address the challenges that you're facing in construction and in mining.
1: Thank you so much, Stephen. Thank you for your
0: time. Thank you, Tamani.
1: All righty. Awesome conversation we're just from having with the acting country manager for Barlow World Equipment Zambia. That's Stephen Maluputa. And we are looking forward, even as we're counting down, to the Solwezi Mortar Mining and Agriculture Expo 2026 taking place at the Lusaka Airport. So now, with regards to more information about Barlow World Equipment, you can visit their website. That's Barlow World-equipment/ZM. / is Kastrok Kalia. Just needed to put it out there. Awesome conversation. This is where we come to a close. My name is Tamani Dakamono. 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
2: bold is actually beyond pressing shift keys. It's beyond shaving machines. It's beyond reversing a cancerous disease. Being bold is coming to the understanding that the harvest is more than plenty, but those willing to put in the work are few. Turn quickly to the book of Matthew, past 28 chapters and come to verses 19 and realize the mandate is to look at the world and all its nations and say to ourselves, therefore, I'll go too. I'll go and love my neighbor enough to want to see them in heaven. I'll go and be compassionate enough to share the gospel with no fear end. I'll remember that persecution must be for his name.

0: That it's time we disciples went out to disciple others, to disciple the world into getting to know the God of the Bible. So go ye into the world and share his word boldly. The call is to engage culture for his glory.
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0: Yeah! It's nice to be in the Northwest. Check this out. This wasn't an easy song to write, but it was an honest song. Kinda had to look our fear in the eyes. Our fear of failing in front of our peers. I'm sure you can relate to that. It's called What If I Stumble?
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And now, unto Him who is able to keep you from falling, present your

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0: This is Radio Christian Voice News, your global link. With the news in brief, I'm Peter Botha. Minister of Foreign Affairs and International Cooperation, Mulambo Haimbe, says the country's recent international engagements in Belgium, Sweden, Equatorial Guinea, and Japan have strengthened the country's global standing and opened up new opportunities for investment and economic cooperation. In a ministerial statement delivered in Parliament today, Mr. Haimbe said the engagements were aimed at advancing government's economic diplomacy agenda through strengthened international partnerships, trade promotion, and investment attraction. Secretary to the Cabinet Patrick Kangwa has reaffirmed government's commitment to safeguarding Zambia's natural resources, emphasizing the need for stronger coordination and policy alignment to address environmental challenges. Zanis reports that Mr. Kangwa said the long-term protection of forests, catchments, wetlands and rivers is critical for the security of both present and future generations. In Africa news, thousands of pro-government supporters took to the streets of the Congolese capital Kinshasa on Monday in support of United States sanctions against Joseph Kabila. Washington blacklisted the former president last week, accusing him of supporting the Rwanda-backed M23 rebels and its political military arm, the Congo River Alliance, AFC, involved in the conflict in the east of the country. And President Donald Trump says the U.S. has struck 7 Iranian fast boats in the Strait of Hormuz as Washington seeks to guide stranded ships out of the Gulf through the largely closed waterway. The UAE and South Korea both reported strikes on ships in the vital channel on Monday. The UAE also said the fire broke out at the oil port of Fujairah after an Iranian attack. For more news, follow us on our social media platforms. You can find us on Facebook, Instagram, X, and YouTube with the handle RCV News. I'm Peter Botha. Stay tuned.
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2: 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Yay! 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
5: Being bold is actually beyond pressing shift keys. It's beyond shaving machines. It's beyond reversing a cancerous disease. Being bold is coming to the understanding that the harvest is more than plenty, but those willing to put in the work are few. Turn quickly to the book of Matthew, past 28 chapters and come to verses 19 and realize the mandate is to look at the world and all its nations and say to ourselves, therefore, I'll go too. I'll go and love my neighbor enough to want to see them in heaven. I'll go and be compassionate enough to share the gospel with no fear, and I'll remember that persecution must be for

0: time we disciples went out to disciple others, to disciple the world into getting to know the God of the Bible. So go ye into the world and share his word boldly. The call is to engage culture for his glory.
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0: 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The seasons, the tides, even how our own bodies heal.
1: Yeah, it's like the whole universe is ticking in sync, like some kind of giant clock.
0: Exactly. I believe that kind of order points to a creator, God. Nothing that precise is random.
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10: Mama, yes.
9: Okay. Yeah,
10: yes.
9: So,
10: Mama.
9: Any part in that song, any verse that you can sing? Obviously, it's on your top five on your phone there.
10: Mama.
9: Yeah?
10: Just probably the chorus.
9: Please, go ahead.
10: 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The Bemba. The Bemba from Bemba.
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11: Being bold is actually beyond pressing shift keys. It's beyond shaving machines. It's beyond reversing a cancerous disease. Being bold is coming to the understanding that the harvest is more than plenty, but those willing to put in the work are few. Turn quickly to the book of Matthew, past 28 chapters and come to verses 19 and realize the mandate is to look at the world and all its nations and say to ourselves, therefore, I'll go too. I'll go and love my neighbor enough to want to see them in heaven. I'll go and be compassionate enough to share the gospel with no fear, and I'll remember that persecution must be for his name.

0: that it's time we disciples went out to disciple others, to disciple the world into getting to know the God of the Bible. So go ye into the world and share his word boldly. The call is to engage culture for his glory.
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Ukaimbira cheki boom boom tengenkeje. Then you know what time it is. Good afternoon, dear listener. Shout outs to you wherever you are listening from. It's a beautiful, beautiful Tuesday afternoon. It's about to go down. You are listening to Bars of Freedom right here on Radio Christian Voice, your home since 94. Huge shout outs to you wherever you're listening from, whether you're in Dola, Livingston, Kapirimposhi, Chipata, Kitwe, Lusaka, Solowezi. Huge shout out and huge welcome to you. It's going to be beautiful. I can't wait to hear, your feedback. I can't wait to hear from you guys, to hear your contribution on today's topic, because it's about to be good, okay? It's about to go down. And lastly, shout out to you if you're listening via www.rcv.co.zm. That's one of my favorite ways actually to listen to the radio, because ladies and gentlemen, you can listen to the radio anywhere, everywhere, however you are, wherever you are, whoever you are. 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I am live on Facebook. It's beautiful, beautiful, beautiful. So this is pretty much where we're gonna be tuned in from. Facebook, the live stream, obviously on the RCV website, and the different frequencies across the nation of Zambia. 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Now, before I introduce the topic of discussion for today, I just want to make mention, guys, that RCV MS season is beginning, okay? We are slowly gonna be getting to the nomination period, and just so you know, okay, we want you to be in the loop of everything. We don't want yet. No, why you sana stechani? How come you sana nkare nominated? How come me, my favorite artist, Shanshani? What's the criteria? How many categories are even there? Nambira bana change the name of this category. Feel free to go over to the website, www.rcv.co.zm. And check out the full guidelines. Everything, every information, every detail that you need is on the website. So do familiarize yourself with it. And, you know, if you're an artist listening, familiarize yourself with it as well. And send it to another fellow artist who might have similar questions that you have as well. All right. Let's get into the meat of today's topic of discussion. Saidi, I see you listening from Chipata. I see you.

0: Let me know. Let's engage. I've seen a couple of comments already. On the question itself on the Facebook page. I'm going to be getting to dive into some of those comments and we'll digest them together. We'll learn from one another. Or if you're a person who loves to send a text or a WhatsApp message, feel free to do so as well. The number is 0956-200-490. That's 0956-200-490. Send a text message, send a WhatsApp message. We love hearing from you. So let's dive into this topic of conversation. Type away. Let me know what you guys are thinking. While you're thinking, okay, but you know, what's that thing that I hear about every day, but I'm quiet about it, right? Let's personalize it. Let's not think at uja mankara zimaningi uja. Let's personalize it. What are you silent about? You know, you're hearing what's going on around. You see things that are going on around, but what is it that you are silent about? And let's break it down together. Let's be real. Let's be honest. Let's be authentic. And I will see you guys on the other side of this song by Danny TSG featuring Tim Mag 44 and Mr. Moto Zambia.
1: It's Polly G on the beat, boy. Mena TSG Art House.

All right. Tulipamo. Come on. That was Danny TSG all the way from the Copper Belt. Shout outs to you, Danny TSG. And featuring Mag44, featuring Tim, featuring Zach, featuring Moto Zambia. Yes. That's what we gotta do to make a banger. And obviously, you know, here at Raging Christian Voice, we love to see people collaborating. And that's a beautiful collaboration right there. Punkamo by Danny TSG. Did I say Zach? I think it's Zeke. Sorry, not Zach. Zeke. Okay, let's get into our comments over here. I'll start off with my people on the live Facebook. I see you, like I said, Saidi. I see you, Banda Gospel. I see you, bro. I saw your comment as well on the other post. I'm gonna get to read that. It was absolutely beautiful. Mwamba MK, Josh Arts, is it you? No. The Josh Arts is another one. I'm another Josh in the mighty name of Jesus. Natasha Tembo says, my answer is abortion. Now, this is very real, definitely very, very true as well. So the question for those of you who have just joined us, we're asking, what's something that you see every day or you hear about every day that is against God's will, against God's plan, but we do nothing about it, right? We say nothing, we stay quiet. And obviously, this is not to judge, but we want to grow and learn. Right, we want to grow and learn together. We want to encourage each other to be bold, right? We talk about sharing Jesus boldly all the time. And so we want to make sure that we encourage and inspire each other to be bold for Jesus Christ. So, yeah, we're diving in deep. We're being honest. We're being transparent about, you know, the things that we are silent about. Okay. Let's see. Minister Given here says, for me, I think it's time keeping and going to church late when it comes to Christian gatherings. You would find that a poster says 9 hours services to start, but in the actual sense, it starts at 10 hours plus. That's so true. That's so true. I've been to so many events where, you know, you get to a point where you're even thinking, should I even reach at that time? Because I'll be there and I'll sit for a whole hour. And the event will start an hour late. I feel like for everything that we're commenting and bringing up, like, we really need to run to scripture to get wisdom on how to correct certain things, right? And I feel like the best scripture for me is, look, let your yes be yes and your no be no. We have to be people of integrity as believers, right? If our yes is our yes, then our 9 hours has to be our 9 hours as well, right? You can't say, oh, let's meet at, you know, 5:30 and this is ABCD is going to happen and we are showing up at 7:30. Like, you know, let your 5:30 be your 5:30. I'm one of those people who I don't believe in Zambian time. There's no such thing as Zambian time. There's time. There's just time. There's no Zambian time. There's late. And there is just being on time. Okay. Saidi Espiri says, sometimes we see and hear almost every day, something we see and hear almost every day is people casually using God's name in vain or speaking in ways that dishonor him, whether through jokes, music, or everyday conversation. And many stay silent because it feels normal or we don't want to stand out. But silence can slowly make us uncomfortable with what we know isn't right. Absolutely love that. Thank you so much for your comments. Everybody who's tuned in live on Facebook, shout outs to you, Natasha. Natasha Tembo as well. Minister Given and Saidi S. Let's try jump over to the comment section this other side. Okay, so Banda Gospel says, something we see every day but ignore is gossip. Yo, this one is strong. This one it comes in so many disguises, right? It can come as, oh, we need to pray for brother so and so. Please, let's just pray for them. They have been indulging in a little bit of some, you know, A, B, C, and D. You know, it's very easy to disguise gossip, and this is so true. It's we see it every day, and if we're being honest,
we participate as well sometimes, right? I can lift my hand up and say, sometimes we like the tea a little bit too much. Okay, so Banda Gospel says, we hear it in group chats, work breaks, comment sections. Proverbs 16 verse 28 says, and I love that we're bringing scripture in because this is where we get truth, you know, that helps us to be filled up with boldness to address these things. Okay, so Proverbs 16, 28 says, gossip separates close friends. We stay quiet because it feels harmless or it feels like we're bonding people together, right? But God calls us to speak words that build up. And that is in Ephesians 4, verse 29. Absolutely love that. Something we see every day but ignore is taking the Lord's name in vain. I love that as well. I think Saidi had mentioned that as well in the comment section. I'll skip over a little bit. Something else that we see every day but ignore is greed. Oof, disguised as ambition. Oh, snap. Let's talk about it. Get the bag and endless scrolling to buy more is everywhere. Luke 12:15 says, be on guard against greed. We stay quiet because hustle is praised, but God calls us to find life in him and not in stuff. That's Matthew 6:24. Absolutely love this. And sometimes we stay silent because it feels like it's normal, right? Oh, everybody's saying get the bag, you know, secure the bag, hustle life and hustle culture and ABCD. And we hear this in churches as well, you know, oh, secure the bag, you know, secure financial wealth and everything. And it's easy to get lost. I like what Banda Gospel is saying here. Sometimes we disguise it as ambition, you know, or I'm just trying to climb the corporate ladder and whatever. And some of these things, it's very easy for them to disguise themselves as something else. And it's interesting to see, you know, the Bible describes the devil as the accuser of the brethren. He's a deceiver, right? He's crafty. And we get to see him really moving in all these many different ways. I was telling a friend of mine, when we read that scripture that says, look, you can't serve both God and money. It's so, so powerful because I believe what the enemy is trying to do as well is to put money on the same level as God. And this is why the Bible says, look, you can't serve both God and money. And here's a practical example, right? We know that as Christians, as believers, that with God, through Christ, I can do all things. And now guess what the enemy is going to come and twist, right? Because he deceives, he's crafty, he twists stuff. He'll come and tell you, no. Actually, with money, you can do all things. Think about it. If you wanted, you know, that kagel, that kawan that is always mekaling for you. If you had that money, you'd have that person. You know, if you were sick, if you were ill, bro, if you had that money, we'll just fly you out of the country, get that thing sorted out. You know what I mean? If you had money, you'd do this. If you had money, you'd do this. And that's the lie that the enemy feeds us, to put us at the same, to try to put money at the same level as God so that you can replace God with money. And we hear Jesus saying, look, it's harder for a rich person to get into heaven. And I believe it's because of that same thing, right? We feel like, oh, because I've got money and money is solving my problems, then there's no need for God, right? There's no need for God. And we're seeing people posting on their social media, oh, new car, new shiny, new what. I mean, all those things are good, but don't get lost in the trap of now trying so hard to get those things when what you really need is God, right? He is our everything. He's our identity. He's our sustainer. He is all that we need. Good afternoon, Josh. I am Aliel from Ballaston Park. I am a fan of Radio Christian Voice. I'm enjoying the show. Shout outs to you, bro. Please play for me. DMC ami monekela papa na bandi. We'll see what we can do about that.
we'll see what we can do about. But thank you so much for tuning in. Good to know that you're listening and you are enjoying the show. Now, obviously, Bars of Freedom is a Christian hip-hop show. So we're really trying to highlight all the Christian hip-hop artists who are doing amazing things in the country. You know, shout-outs to Tim. Shout-outs to Danny TSG. Shout-out to Moto Zambia, Ray Shine, Cool the Rapper, Moto Zambia, if I've not already said him, Zeke, and so many different other Christian hip-hop rappers. So that's what this show is all about, highlighting them and obviously including a little beautiful conversation in the mix of everything. So, so many comments that we can dive into over here. Let me see if I still got some people on my live. Okay, while we let that thing refresh, let's talk about how what we feel stops us, right? Why do we think we're quiet, right? Why do we see it, right? We notice to say, yeah, this is not right, this is wrong, but why do we stay silent? Why do we stay silent? Why aren't we standing up for what is right? And I don't mean like, let's just pick and choose. I mean everything, right? Because sometimes it's easy to pick and choose that thing that it just gets to you, it offends you. But then maybe if it's gossip, because you know how to participate. So gossip, you won't talk about it that much. It's like, okay, gossip, let's leave it alone. But let's talk about abortion, right? What's stopping us from talking about everything in general, right? Let's hear what you guys think. Feel free, send that text message, that WhatsApp to 0956-200-490. That's 0956-200-490. Send those text messages. And if you're still with me on that Facebook Live, drop those comments as well. What do you think is stopping us from really standing out and speaking out, you know, against things that are going against the kingdom of God as believers? And speaking of Christian hip-hop artists, Church Ulukuta dropped an amazing album yesterday, absolute fire. It's called Zina, and it's got beautiful, beautiful features, beautiful, beautiful songs. So let's get to listen to one of these songs that just came from this album. I'm trying to look for it. Okay, let's go. We're going to go with Mwele Sa by Church Ulukuta. So let me know what you guys think. What's stopping us from speaking out against things that are going against the kingdom of God? And we'll be back right after this song to talk about it.

0: Mutende mutende mwewe kala chalo ishinarianti ne James Sakala mle umfokumulaba sawa Christian Voice pa 101.1 FM kapiri mponshi muisela yo. Muisela yo. That's right. You are listening to Bars of Freedom, number one Christian hip hop show right here in the country. Yes, I've prophesied. Hallelujah, church. All right. So we are talking about seeing things, hearing things around us that are happening every single day, but we remain silent about it. And, you know, we've talked about a number of issues. People have highlighted things like abortion. People have highlighted using the Lord's name in vain. And a whole lot of stuff. I want to read one more. So Sakala Harry says, unmarried people living together, right? This is cohabitation. Let's talk about it. There's another comment here. Rebecca Tembo says homosexuality as well. All these are real things that we're seeing happening every day. Okay, so we've highlighted some of these things. But now the next question, the next step we're taking in the show is, what's stopping us, right? What's stopping us from speaking out? What's stopping us? What's causing us to not speak out? What's causing us to not stand up and say, this is not right? Okay, let me know what you guys think. Joshua Njovu, my namesake over here, says, Sir Josh, I really enjoy your shows. I'm a huge fan. Oh, stop it. Stop it, you. Thank you. Thank you. Thank you so much. Okay, another text message come in here, says, Hi, I'm Simon from Livingston. Shout outs to you, Simon. Good to know that you're listening in from Livingston. Of course, we need money, but we need to put God first. Absolutely. Absolutely. True. And you know, an incredible scripture in Isaiah, I think it's Isaiah 40, if I'm not mistaken, please do correct me if I'm wrong. There's a scripture that says, like, God himself, right, is gonna show you the hidden treasures of the earth. So I think that in and of itself is just one of the many scriptures that reassures us to say, look, God doesn't want us to be poor, right? I think we need to reframe how we see money. What is money? What is it supposed to be for? Where is it supposed to be in our lives? It's not supposed to be at the same level as God, which obviously is what the enemy wants. Money is not supposed to replace God in our lives. And I love what Simon is saying. Look, money, yes, we need it. We acknowledge we need it, but it can't be at the same level as God. We need to put God first. And obviously, God will show us to say, Mana, katako apa, you'll find something. Katako apa, you'll find something. And we see this throughout many different scriptures, okay? But coming back to what we're talking about, what is stopping us from standing out and just speaking the truth and say, look, this is not right. This is against God's plan for our lives. And for me, I think I can narrow it down to like three things. I feel like one, it's fear, right? It's fear of being rejected. Rejected by society, right? If everyone is doing it, it's normal. And we speak out, we feel like we're going to be rejected by the majority. Now, I feel like even the fact that the majority voice is not in line with God is because of being silent too much, right? That's one of the dangers with being silent as a believer. That's one of the dangers of not standing out. Sin becomes normal, right? One of the scriptures we're going to read is Matthew 5. We read it a lot. On Radio Christian Voice, well, on my shows, and I may not blame the other presenters. I read it a lot on my shows because I feel like it carries the heart of everything we're trying to do, right? So Matthew 5:13 says, You are the salt of the earth, but if the salt loses its saltiness, how can it be made salty again? Is it no longer good for anything except to be thrown out and trampled underfoot? 14 says, You are the light of the world. Right now, you have to personalize that for yourself. When it says you are the light of the world, as a believer reading that, that's you. A town built on a hill cannot be hidden, Neither do people light a lamp and put it under a bowl. Instead, they put it on its stand and it gives light to everyone in the house. In the same way, let your light shine before others so that they may see your good deeds and glorify your Father in heaven. Now look, the Bible here is saying that you are the light of the world. I am the light of the world. If we're not shining, guess what? People will be in darkness for too long and they'll think, look, that's just the way it is. That's what it is. That's normal life, right? And we need to speak out. Whether we feel like we're going to be rejected or not, we need to be the light. We need to let people see the light and say, you think you know what you're doing, but you do not. You are actually in darkness. If you are in darkness, you can't see. And they need light to definitely be able to see and know the truth of God. And I did say three things. The second thing I think is we want to be comfortable. Right, we want to be comfortable. We don't want to have awkward conversations. We don't want to rub people the wrong way. We just want to be saved and sing kumbaya and hold hands, without offending people. So we want to be comfortable. But then again, in those same comfortable moments, sin grows. Right, light is not brought in those comfortable moments. Think about any character in the Bible. They had to go through uncomfortable moments, uncomfortable conversations. Moses wasn't smiling when he was approaching Pharaoh. You know, he told God himself, he said, I can't speak. I can't speak. I stammer. What am I even going to go and say to this man? Right? It took God, and that's a huge lesson in and of itself, is we don't do things outside of God, right? We're not standing up for the kingdom in our own strength. We're not standing up as, oh, Josh, as Josh, I'm standing up in the power of Josh. No, I can't manage. I've tried, right? We need God's power. We need God's grace. We need God's strength to deal with those uncomfortable situations. We see David, who was supposed to be out in battle, right? But because of seeking comfort, he was at home in the palace on the balcony, chilling in comfort. Then he sees Bathsheba. I'll end there. I've proven my point, okay? Being in comfortable spaces, choosing to be in comfortable spaces is just a recipe for sin to grow, for sin to brew in those spaces. And lastly, I would say we stay silent because we don't wanna stand out as that different person, right? Because sin has been normalized and the world is pushing its agenda and all things are becoming normal, right? I mean, I'll talk about this whole same LGBTQ whatever. We know it's spreading in so many different countries, and the more quiet we are, we don't wanna be that one voice that's gonna stand out and be different, right? And even on this issue, it's not to say that we hate people who are doing certain things, who are pushing certain agendas. No, there's no hate. We are speaking from a place of love and saying, you are in darkness. You actually don't know what you are saying. Here's the truth of God, right? But we are afraid to be different. And coming back to that scripture we just read in Matthew 5, right, talking about, look, you can't be hidden. You can't be a city on a hill that no one can see. It's like, it doesn't make sense. It's like, is there a city on a hill, but we can't see it? It's like, eh? It doesn't make sense. And that's what Jesus is trying to say. Look, you can't be a city on a hill, but you're trying to hide yourself. You're trying to hide your true identity. You're trying to hide your light for whatever reason, fear of rejection, fear to be different, or maybe we don't want to be in uncomfortable situations. We can't be the light by being that way, by hiding. Okay. Crispin Sozo says, wonderful platform, alcohol and smoking from people who play instruments in our churches. Prisca Charlie says, good morning, Jude 1, verse 17 to 20. I guess we need to look that up. This is Tony Kitwe, Banatoni from Kitwe. All right, Sancho, so much. Answering the question, Minister Given here, says, because of societal fear and lack of boldness. So true. So true. All right. Let's encourage one another as we get ready to wrap up the show. I want to read, we've already read Matthew 5, but I want to read two more scriptures that can encourage us. And here's a strong word of warning, okay? I'm going to read Ezekiel 33:7-9. That's Ezekiel 33:7-9. Very, very strong warning that came to the prophet. Let me just read it. Son of man, I have made you a watchman for the people of Israel. So hear the word I speak and give them warning from me. When I say to the wicked, you wicked person, you will surely die. When I say to the wicked, you wicked person, you will surely die, and you do not speak out to dissuade them from their ways, that wicked person will die for their sin, and I will hold you accountable for their blood. But if you do want the wicked person to turn from their ways, and they do not do so, they will die for their sin, though you yourself will be saved. Now, this is a very stern warning to say, look, God has said, we're in a similar position as Ezekiel, right? In that he has said, we are the light of the world, right? We are the ones who are the salt. We are the preservation of the world, right? In other words, we are watching over the world. We are the watchmen of the world. And if God is saying, look, this is wicked, all the things we've mentioned, right? Homosexuality, alcoholism, all the different things that we've mentioned here. Abortion, there's so many things in the comment section. We've mentioned all these things, right? If we are not addressing them, if we are not being the light, guess what? It's saying if we don't speak out to dissuade them from their ways, they will die for their sins, yeah, but I will hold you accountable for their blood. Why? And I hugely believe that this is because they don't know, right? Some people, yes, they've heard the truth of God, they've chosen what they wanted, but I feel like for the majority, they genuinely do not know, right? And the reason why they don't know, the Bible says, how will they know if no one tells them, right? They don't know. They're in the darkness. You need to bring the light. You can't see where you're going when you're in darkness. You can't see at all, that's the door. This is going to hurt me. You can't see. Everything probably looks the same if at all you can see anything in the dark, right? But it's on you and me to let them know, to bring out the truth and say, no, this is not right. This is not what God has planned for your life. God wants you to move in this way so that you can prosper, so that you can flourish. The enemy will lie to you and say, this is what flourishing looks like when it's a lie. But how will they know that it's a lie? How will they know that it's a lie? The enemy is whispering to them, screaming loud at them via different media forms, and they don't know what the truth is because we are silent. So we need to speak out, and we've received a very strong warning from the book of Ezekiel. So let's remember to say, the responsibility is actually on me. It's on me. I am the watchman. I am the salt and light of the earth. And finally, in Acts chapter 4, I'll start it off in verse 13. When they saw the courage of Peter and John and realized that they were unschooled, ordinary men, They were astonished, and they took note that these men had been with Jesus. Already there's a point, right? Peter and John were not educated people. They were not abajandiba and chizungu ama chikamba che clean chima choka che sweat. Yeah, wajabama in it. Nah, right? These were ordinary people, but they saw the courage that they had. And they attributed their courage not to their education, not to their background. They attributed their courage to being with Jesus. They took note that these men had been with Jesus. So guess what? Our courage to speak out, you know, to against things that are going against the kingdom of God doesn't come from how educated we are, doesn't come from how learned we are. It comes from being with Jesus. So let's be with Jesus. But since they could not see the man who had been healed standing there, there was nothing they could say. So they ordered them and withdrew them from the Sanhedrin. I'll skip over to verse 17. But to stop this thing from spreading any further among the people, we must warn them to speak no longer to anyone in his name, right? So they are saying, look, we must warn Peter and John to stop speaking to people in the name of Jesus because we don't want this thing spreading. Okay, then they called them in again and commanded them not to speak or teach at all in the name of Jesus. But Peter and John replied, which is right in God's eyes, to listen to you or to him? Which is right in God's eyes, to listen to you or to him? You be the judges. As for us, we cannot stop speaking about what we have seen and what we have heard. We started off this conversation saying, what have we been seeing around us? What have we heard around us? What do we hear every day? But we don't speak up against. Now we see Peter and John saying, as for us, we cannot stop speaking about what we have seen and what we have heard. And that's what sharing Jesus boldly is all about. You've heard all the ungodly things happening in the world, but you've also seen the goodness of God in your life. You've seen God's grace. You've heard about his mercies. You've heard about his goodness. You've heard about his love. You've heard about his judgment. You've heard about everything to do with God. This must be our response. We can't help but speak about what we have seen and what we have heard. That's my encouragement, right? From verse 13, spend time with Jesus. Let him fill you up. Let you get your courage from spending time with Jesus, not from trying to be boastful or trying to be prideful in your own courage or your own self-confidence, right? But spending time with Jesus, getting your courage from there, and then speak about what you've seen, what you've heard, what you know about the kingdom of God. And look, just like Peter and John replied, saying, what is right for us to do in God's eyes? Should we listen to you or should we listen to God? So at the end of the day, don't listen to what society is saying, no matter how normal it may feel, no matter how normal it may look. You are not here to impress people. You are not here to impress people. You are here to do what is right in the eyes of God. So I hope this has encouraged us. I hope we have been charged up to not be silent. I know I'm definitely one of those people who's saying, look, I'm no longer gonna sit in silence. So here's our challenge, okay? Between today, Tuesday, we're gonna have Bars of Freedom again, same time, on Thursday, 16 hours, we're going to do a little bit of a check-in, right? So between now and Thursday, here's our challenge. Let's address something. Let's speak out, right? Whether it's at work and we're seeing, there's gossip happening around, let's speak out and say, look, this actually isn't building us up. It's actually breaking us down, right? And look, share that with them and say, look, this is the standard we've been called to live by, right? Right in the eyes of God. So that's the challenge. Address something, whether you're at work, you are at school, it could be, you know, maybe a content creator, share something on your platform, wherever it is that you are found, whatever is your environment, whatever sphere of influence God has called you in, address something, right? Do not be silent. And let's come back on Thursday and see how it went, right? Let's go ahead and do that. And obviously, look, if you want to let us know between today, Wednesday, Thursday itself, you can still let us know on the number 0956-200-490. That's 0956-200-490. And yeah, we definitely love to hear from you, how you're sharing Jesus boldly, how you are standing up for the kingdom of God wherever you are at. So thank you so much for rocking with me. I gotta go. My name is Joshua Sakala, aka Josh the Artist, and this has been an incredible show of Bars of Freedom. Taking us out is Mr. Rekcha with a song called Church featuring Yellow Dove.
1: Lexa. Yeah. Mr. Lexa, how you doing?

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1: With the news in brief, I'm Peter Botha. Minister of Foreign Affairs and International Cooperation, Mulambo Haimbe, says the country's recent international engagements in Belgium, Sweden, Equatorial Guinea, and Japan have strengthened the country's global standing and opened up new opportunities for investment and economic cooperation. In a ministerial statement delivered in Parliament today, Mr. Haimbe said the engagements were aimed at advancing government's economic diplomacy agenda through strengthened international partnerships, trade promotion, and investment attraction. Secretary to the Cabinet Patrick Kangwa has reaffirmed government's commitment to safeguarding Zambia's natural resources, emphasizing the need for stronger coordination and policy alignment to address environmental challenges. Zanis reports that Mr. Kangwa said the long-term protection of forests, catchments, wetlands and rivers is critical for the security of both present and future generations. In Africa news, thousands of pro-government supporters took to the streets of the Congolese capital Kinshasa on Monday in support of United States sanctions against Joseph Kabila. Washington blacklisted the former president last week, accusing him of supporting the Rwanda-backed M23 rebels and its political military arm, the Congo River Alliance, AFC, involved in the conflict in the east of the country. And President Donald Trump says the U.S. has struck 7 Iranian fast boats in the Strait of Hormuz as Washington seeks to guide stranded ships out of the Gulf through the largely closed waterway. The UAE and South Korea both reported strikes on ships in the vital channel on Monday. The UAE also said the fire broke out at the oil port of Fujairah after an Iranian attack. For more news, follow us on our social media platforms. You can find us on Facebook, Instagram, X, and YouTube with the handle RCV News. I'm Peter Botha. Stay tuned.
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5: Being bold is actually beyond pressing shift keys. It's beyond shaving machines. It's beyond reversing a cancerous disease. Being bold is coming to the understanding that the harvest is more than plenty, but those willing to put in the work are few. Turn quickly to the book of Matthew, past 28 chapters and come to verses 19 and realize the mandate is to look at the world and all its nations and say to ourselves, therefore, I'll go too. I'll go and love my neighbor enough to want to see them in heaven. I'll go and be compassionate enough to share the gospel with no fear end. I'll remember that persecution must be for his name's sake, because I'm grafted in. To God, we kids are namesakes. The practicality requires me to step into faith. Convos to point to the true source in the Bible to pronounce the gospel. I share my testimony to shame the past and the accusers thereof. I share

0: And realize that it's time we disciples went out to disciple others, to disciple the world into getting to know the God of the Bible. So go ye into the world and share his word boldly. The call is to engage culture for his glory.
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11: Yes, my friend, welcoming you to today's edition of Zambian Beats. The time is 17:08, 5th of May, 2026. My name is Patrick Muhau. I've got you covered all the way up to 8 p.m. If you're clocking out of your workplace, signing out, closing your emails, shutting down your laptop, well, that simply means one thing and one thing only. Your day's out of the way. If you're still working like some few people that I've seen in the office, sharing something in common. If you're still waking up to 8 p.m., you are definitely sharing something in common with me, Patrick Muhau. Coming up in this hour, I've got your headlines, your surprise caller, all that right in this hour. Looking at my window right now, the sun is still out playing. Yes, I said still out because it's been happening from, what, is it 6 or so? The other window, what can I see? Trees are dancing, few clouds, and their birds are still depending on God for their survival, according to other scriptures. According to Patrick Muhau, they're still singing hymns and praises to God. Here to remind you that right now it is a still that day that the Lord has made. Scripture reminds us that God will be our keeper. He will be our refuge. Here to remind you that in the midst of what you're going through, in the midst of what you don't have, God still remains God. Driving back home, walking, maybe feeling downcast right now because of what you went through today. My friend, be encouraged that God knows all about it. He knows what you're going through right now. He knows the pain. He knows the discouragement right now. And this God who knows it all, he wants you to love him with all your heart, with all your soul, with all your mind, and with all your strength. When you do that, that's you walking in faith. On the way, in terms of your music, I've got Esther Chungu, I've got Josh The Raw, plus a lot more. We are being personal regarding our topic for today. Head over to our Facebook page. You'll find a post. We'll bring it on radio in the next couple of minutes. Hoping and trusting that your Tuesday has been great. You won't believe this, but today I think I'm more energetic compared to yesterday. Yesterday I was so tired when I was coming on this show. For one simple reason. I was in this meeting from, what, was that 10 up to 14? God is good!

from the year 2019, fitting out that Manasseh there with the number one. You are listening to Radio Christian Voice. Before that, we had Exploits. They gave us that in 2022. Actually, Exploits 2.0, they caught themselves on that record with a victory, taking us to 17:20. Coming up in about 10 minutes or so, I've got your headlines, your weather, your surprise caller as well. If you're stuck in traffic, reminding you to buckle up to observe those traffic rules and regulations, reminding you to give courtesy to other road users in that congestion right now. Take it easy. Remember, it starts with you making that decision that you won't disturb the person in front of you, the person behind you. Gateway 105.3. Know that you can listen to Christian Voice here with your friends, that they can listen to Christian Voice on www.rcv.co.zm. Come through and let's get interactive. I've received three messages from three different people, Timothy, Hannah, as well as Nelly, two of them in Lusaka, one from Solwezi. In summary, they've all said, Patrick, what's happening today? Forgotten to do one thing. Something is missing in our lives. I realized when that song was playing, so I was like, okay, we'll do some damage control. I know what you mean. Actually, I've seen what you mean. It's coming up very soon. Coming up between now and 18 hours, we've got a topic. It's up and running on our socials. Head over to our Facebook page there, which is Radio Christian Voice. Like the page, you'll find that topic as the first thing topping in terms of content being posted there. Get in

touch regarding this topic on 0956-200-0490. I'm even having issues on radio. But between now and 18 hours, we'd like to hear from you. What is it that breaks one's relationship with God? Mm-hmm. Yes. What is it that breaks one's relationship with God? We've heard it. We've heard people who say, you know what? I've got a strong relationship with God. Or maybe others will confide in us to say, you know what? I did have a good relationship with God. I don't have it anymore. And it takes someone who's brave to say that. What is it that breaks one's relationship with God? 0956-200-0490. Leave your thoughts on our Facebook page there. We'll be getting into that very, very soon. We've made it. Yes, we've made it. It's a day after Monday, day before Wednesday. It's a Tuesday!

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3: Here home since 94.

He's Ever Smiling. That's that was his debut single last year in 2025. That's when he gave us that record there. That's Pastor Josh the Raw. Yes, he recently got ordained as a pastor, but hey, he's from Mount Zion with Tita Mande, a 2025 production. Late last year, right? Yeah, late last year, somewhere there. Before that, from an album that she gave us in 2020, I haven't seen her on stage in a very long time, teaming up with one of Malawi's finest great artists. He loves his guitar, he loves to travel and everything. He worked with the legend Benjamin Dube on one of his records. I think that song is called it's called Ulemerero or something. Yes, Benjamin Dube did that song. And then he featured someone from Malawi, Faith Musa. He teamed up on Esther Chongoza and Ikwe Zeka. 1731, you are listening to Radio Christian Voice. Between now and 18 hours, let's edify one another. What is it that breaks one's relationship with God? I got a text here all the way from Minister Given. He's always tuned into Radio Christian Voice. You're saying, good afternoon, Uncle Patrick. Well, good afternoon, Uncle Given. You're saying, that thing is sin. Really do appreciate for coming through. I got another text here in my inbox. It says, hey, according to me, one thing that breaks one's relationship with God is sin. I've seen comments coming through on our Facebook page. Ruth Chisala Chalwe on Facebook, you're saying definitely sin. Banda Gospel says sin breaks relationship with God. Isaiah 59 verse 2, your sins have separated you from your God, but confession restores it. 1 John 1 verse 9, really do you appreciate. Banda Gospel, we've actually gone slightly ahead of some of the topics that I've got for this show lined up in this month of May. Really do appreciate. Golden Sia Wusu says, sin and unbelief damages the relationship between man and God.

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1: The Landlord and Tenants Association of Zambia calls for regulation on house rent. Opposition Democratic Party concerned over decision to retable CCTV bill in Parliament. Sudan accuses Ethiopia and United Arab Emirates of orchestrating drone attacks on airport. An explosion at China fireworks factory kills 26 people. Margaret Mwanza has the details to all this at exactly 18 hours.
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1: Starting off with central Zambia in Kapirim Poshi, maximum temperature at 13, sunset at 17.49. Lusaka, maximum temperature at 16, sunset at 17.49. Down on the Copper Belt, the friendly city of Ndola, firstly, maximum temperature at 13, sunset at 18.50. Kitwe, maximum temperature still on the Copper Belt at 13, sunset at 17.53. Down south in Livingston, maximum temperature at 13, sunset at 17.56. Chipata in Eastern Province, your maximum temperature at 17, sunset at 17.34. Last but not the least, in Kialokia, Mali, in Solwezi, your maximum temperature at 16, sunset at 18 hours.
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1: The time is 17:37, my friend. We've made it. It's a Tuesday! That's right. Here to remind you, dear friend, that it is still that day that the Lord has made. In the midst of what you've lost, in the midst of what you're going through right now, God loves you, God cares for you. Heading home right now, stuck in traffic, feeling so discouraged, questioning yourself, Lord, where are you? Lord, what have I done? Well, you haven't done anything, my friend. Here to remind you that God's word is too sharp and active for your marriage, in that sickness, in the sickness of your loved one. And this word, my friend, it requires you and I to believe in it. Yes, that will take you meditating on it and just allowing God to take charge of that very situation. Here to remind you that whatever could be out right now, that God loves you, God cares for you. Tuesday's edition of the program, I've got you covered from Alikingata Road, opposite Total Energies, to where you are right now. Where are you? Is it Livingstone, the tourist capital, 98.9 FM, Lusaka, 106.1 FM? 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What is it that breaks one's relationship with God? 0956-200-0490. I've seen text messages coming through, but earlier on I did start with some comments on Facebook. So many coming in. Let's see what's happening there. Gi Golden Siabusu. Did I read this one? I read this one earlier on. Joshua Yumba says, faith and sin. If we don't believe, right? Yes. Bro Mouse Gracious says, uncertainty, anxiety, lack of faith and sin there. Okay, Saidi Espiri says disobedience. Abraham Sekaleti says anything we put first before God. The idols, right? Yes, yes, I agree with you. Amfrey Mutoya Kanema says sin. God does not condone sin. He is a holy God. I totally, totally agree with you. Keep all those coming through. Next, your surprise caller. Apostle Paul reminds us to be an encouragement to someone. So what we do on Zambian Beats, we get to call someone and just be a blessing to their lives. We get to encourage them. Opposite Total Energies.
4: Hello.
1: Ruth Chisala Chalwe, how are you doing?
4: I'm fine, and how are you?
1: I'm fine. You're live on Zambian Beats.
4: Ah, thank you.
1: You graduated yesterday.
4: Yes.
1: I saw your message after 19 hours. I was like, we're going to surprise her. Okay, what were you studying quickly?
4: I was studying registered nursing.
1: Congratulations. Where were you studying at?
4: Levi Wanawa Summit University.
1: Ruth, you are so excited. You can't believe it that you're my surprise caller for today.
4: Yeah, I can't believe it.
1: Okay. You're always tuned in to all the programs. The Breakfast Show, Lifestyle, Chatback, Nightlight. I can assure you, always encouraging to Radio Christian Voice. It's always encouraging to the presenters.
4: Okay, thank you.
1: And we just thought of...
4: I'm humbled.
1: And we just thought of encouraging you today.
4: Okay, thank you so much.
1: Ruth, are you breathing? It seems like you can't even breathe right now.
4: Yeah, I can't breathe. I can't believe it.
1: Ruth, may God bless you and continue studying and just be a blessing. Continue being a blessing to Radio Christian Voice.
4: Oh, thank you so much.
1: Bye.
4: Bye.
1: We all laugh to all those, really. But hey, Apostle Paul reminds us to be an encouragement to someone. What we do on Zambian Beats, we get to call people and just be a blessing to their lives and just celebrate their lives. And we get to do this when God allows, like today. So we get to call people, be a blessing to their lives, surprise them, just be an encouragement to them. I've dialed the number of my surprise caller, and I pray that this person picks up this phone call that we've just dialed here. Hello, good evening.
6: Thank you.
1: Well, thank you. Joy Nkandu, right?
6: Yes.
1: Joy, Patrick Muhau speaking here.
6: Come again?
1: Patrick Muhau from Radio Christian Voice speaking here.
6: Patrick.
1: Hi, Joy.
6: Hi. How are you?
1: Did you expect this call specifically for me?
6: No, I didn't expect it.
1: You are expecting something from Kafula, right?
6: Yes.
1: She told me that you're celebrating your birthday today.
6: Yes.
1: Okay, you're live on Radio Christian Voice. You're my surprise caller on Zambian Beats today.
6: Oh, really?
1: Yes.
6: Oh, my gosh. What a surprise.
1: You can't believe it. Can you believe it, Joy?
6: Come again?
1: Can you believe it that you're my surprise caller?
6: I can't believe it. It's unbelievable. I didn't expect it.
1: You were expecting something small, but we've done something big live on radio.
6: Oh, no. I hope you're recording this because I want this afterwards.
1: Talk to me nicely. Kafula will send it to you tomorrow. Joy, as you celebrate your birthday today, may God's promises that he will keep you and he will be your guide come to pass, eh?
6: Amen. Oh my God, this is so huge for me.
1: We praise God. God bless you and continue smiling even after this new age.
6: I will. And you know what?
1: I don't know.
6: This year was so big for me because I was also celebrating my weight loss journey. Like, I have lost about 42 kg.
1: Wow!
6: Man.
1: And Patrick, and Radio Christian Voice decides to call you live on radio. What a celebration!
6: Oh, wow. This is so amazing. Heaven is smiling on me.
1: Joy, God bless you.
6: Thank you, Patrick.
1: Surprise caller. The worship connection starts 23.
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1: The time is 17:44, 5th of May 2026. You are listening to Radio Christian Voice in the studios. I'm so glad to be joined by Pastor Teddy Montagnani. Yesterday, I shared with you earlier on that yesterday I was in a meeting from 11 up to like 16. Josh came to tell me Pastor Teddy is here, but I was in the middle of something. I couldn't even leave. But hey, I think I only saw my back was in a meeting. How are you doing, Pastor Teddy?
13: We are doing nicely, sir. Very well.
1: At least you agree that I wasn't lying, that I was in a meeting yesterday when you came.
13: No, it is well, sir.
1: Thank you very much. The countdown is on. Sunday afternoon, we are all gathering at the Restoration Ministries in Livala.
13: It's happening, sir. Madam, out there, it's happening at the Restoration Ministries International on Sunday, the 10th of May, starting 14 hours to, oh my goodness, I don't know how it's going to be, but I know that the Lord is going to be there and He will be doing stuff there. Oh my goodness, this is May. We are in the fifth month, the month of grace. Oh my goodness. I trust, remember I told you at the beginning of 2026 that 2026 is a good year. This is a good year for you. This is the year of God's manifestation in your life. Over the things that have been said to you, the prophecies that have come concerning you, the dreams you have had, the visions you have seen of yourself and where God wants you to be and how God wants you to be. This is the year. Oh my goodness. And therefore, what an opportunity. What an opportunity when we have such a meeting like this coming Sunday. We are going to have that meeting of grace and worshiping God in His presence. Oh my goodness. You need to be there. And the good thing is that it's absolutely free. I know some of you have seen our posters there of the Worship Connection for this Sunday afternoon worship. And you have seen ministers that are going to be there. Ruben Katio is going to be there. Paul Truth is going to be there. Mark 44 for that praise. And
1: jumping on stage.
13: Oh my goodness me. Christine is going to be in the house as well. And we're going to have some surprise guests that are going to be there, that are just going to pour out their giftings and their ministries that God has laid upon their lives to be a blessing to us, so that they push us and they lead us to have that encounter with God, to have that experience with God that is going to change our lives. Look, for many years, every year that comes has left some of you injured. Every year that comes has left many of you with losses, with scars, with a lot of breaking. But we believe and trust that this year, God wants to do you good. Remember, the Bible says, and the Lord shall perfect that which concerns you. God wants to do you good, sir. He wants to do you nicely, madam. And it is in opportunities and times like this coming Sunday, we're going to have a time that we get to gather to just worship and to hear from God and to allow Him to work on us, to allow Him to do what He wants to do. This Sunday, ladies and gentlemen, is going to be happening at Restoration Ministries along Chilimbulu Road out there next to Livala Secondary School. That's where we are going to be starting 14 after your church service in the morning. Have your lunch out there and then come and have that encounter that will change your life forever. You can't afford to miss this. This is a time and an opportunity for God to work on you, for God to touch you, for God to manifest His word. Whatever He has promised you, the things that He has said about you must happen this year, 2026. It is a good year and good things must happen to you. Some of you, it's been bad. Your story has been a bad story. But listen, we serve a good God. And if we serve a good God, he will do us good. He will do you good. And he wants to do you good. And what an opportunity we have this coming Sunday. It's absolutely free. And you need to come. You need to make plans. Invite your family, friends. Bring them. And let's be in that place of praise and worship for us to obtain victory. You need to obtain victory for yourself, madam. Remember Jehoshaphat. They put the praisers in front instead of the soldiers and the snipers. They put the praisers. And when the praise and worship went on, the Bible says the Lord set an ambush against their enemies. And the enemies killed themselves. The Bible says as they went on, all their enemies were lying flat on the ground, dead. And victory was granted to the people of God. We are believing, God, that you will have your victory this year, 2026. Listen, I'm not a prophet, but I prophesy. 2026 shall be a good year. It shall be a year in which God will manifest in your life, and the things that have been said about you, the things you have seen in your dreams, you have seen in visions, will come to pass this year.
10: Amazing. Pastor Teddy, how can someone get in touch for anything, inquiries, partnerships?
13: Absolutely.
10: And everything?
13: Beautiful. We have numbers that are out there. If you go to our Facebook channel, you will be able to access the numbers that you can get through to us for any details. And for our line, we have 0977-246043. 0977-246043. That line will get you through to us. We also have 0977-689031. 0977-689031. You'll be through to us for whatever detail you want to know about this coming event, this coming Sunday. All roads in the afternoon are going to be leading to Restoration Ministries International for that encounter that you must have with God, because God wants to speak to you. We believe it shall be a place of turnaround. We believe that you need a turnaround. We are praying, we are fasting for you, that you will encounter God like never before. Those of you that are crying because of what you've been going through, your story has been bad, you are bleeding, your heart is broken, we trust that as you come, God is going to meet you and he's going to minister to you and he is going to do you good. Make plans and make sure you don't miss out. This Sunday at Restoration Ministries, the Worship Connection is going to be ministering with Ruben Cotillo, with Paul Truth, Mark 44, Christine, and others will be in the house to just help us have that encounter with God.
10: Amazing stuff. Pastor Teddy, it's always a joy having you in the studios. Amen. And thank you very much for finding time out of your busy schedule to come and give us all that information.
13: Amen.
10: There. Really, really do appreciate. That's Pastor Teddy Mantanyani giving us a rundown of what's happening this coming Sunday. All roads are leading to one venue, and that is the Restoration Ministries International.
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17: 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How many are ready to give Him glory?

0: At the second edition last year on the 6th of December, when Ciela Bonanza was filled to its capacity, he was among the 25 artists that we shared with you that they will be ministering. He was on one set. He opened up that set. I wasn't even watching, I was busy backstage. But hey, Paul Truth went on stage with this song here and people just stood, started dancing. I know someone's saying, Patrick, didn't watch, how did you know? Wow. Almost every week I get to watch the RCB Music Awards on YouTube. He opened up that set. Then I think Ruben Katio came through all the way from the Copper Belt. Levi came through. Then Pastor Gift Kaptula closed that set there, taking us to 17:59. If you're driving, take it easy. Wrapping up what we began looking at earlier on. And today we are just edifying one another, really just reminding each other to say, you know what? This is what... Okay, something challenges my system here. Okay. This is what breaks one's relationship with God. Michelo Jandula on Facebook says, nothing can break... Okay. Really? Really? I haven't seen that. I just seen it now. Nothing can break a relationship with God. That's a story for another day there. Nyangu Aoud Tembo says, seen there. Some comments that we didn't acknowledge earlier on, they came in some few minutes ago. See if I can just read all those quickly. Tina Piwi says, when you commit a sin to God, remember that God hates sin with perfect hatred, rather. Really do appreciate. Read this one from Banda Gospel. Wesley Lukaki says, seen there. I'm free. Okay, read this one earlier on. All these have been acknowledged on our Facebook page there. But coming up in the next couple of minutes or so, we'll be having the news, and then from there we'll get into the second hour of the program. I will be hosting a legend in the second hour of the program. Unfortunately, not able to be live on our Facebook page today, but I've got so much respect for him. He has greatly contributed to Zambian gospel music. A text coming in from Ngoma Lazarus from Tendere East, you're saying, when someone stops studying God's word, he or she creates a gap. Number two, when Adam sinned, there was a separation. Really, really do appreciate. That's right. Coming up in the second hour of the program, I'll be joined by Mr. Fortinyondo. Yes, yes, yes, yes, yes, yes. Guess what? We are talking about all your favorite songs that he has done in that hour. Since your apologies, we can't be live.
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1: The Landlord and Tenants Association of Zambia calls for regulation of house rent. Opposition Democratic Party concerned over decision to re-table CCTV bill in Parliament. And Sudan accuses Ethiopia and UAE for orchestrating drone attacks on airport. With the main news, I am Margaret Mwanza. The Landlord and Tenants Association of Zambia has expressed concern with the overpricing of houses in urban areas such as Lusaka and the Copperbelt province. The concerns come amid growing complaints from tenants who accuse some landlords of charging excessively high rentals for properties that are not up to standard. Speaking in an interview with RCV News in Lusaka, Association Secretary Jeff Lukonde said it is unfair for landlords to overprice houses simply because they are located in urban setup despite lacking basic standards. Just because a house is located in an urban area does not mean it should be overpriced, especially when it is not up to standard, Mr. Lukonde said. Mr. Lukonde has since called for the regulation of house rents in Lusaka and the Copperbelt to address these growing concerns. He further proposed the introduction of a statutory instrument, SI, to regulate rental charges, noting that the current Rent Act is not sufficient to protect tenants. Mr. Lukonde has also urged landlords to ensure that any increase in rent is matched with property improvements, observing that many failed to carry out necessary renovations. Police in Lusaka have formally charged and arrested opposition Economic Freedom Fighters EFF leader Kasonde Mwenda, aged 42, of Lusaka, for the offense of transmitting and solicited deceptive electronic communications contrary to Section 19 of the Cyber Crimes Act No. 4 of 2025. Zambia Police Service Public Relations Officer Godfrey Chilabi said the suspect is alleged to have, on May 1, 2026, produced and circulated a deceptive video on his Facebook page, Kasonde Mwenda C. The video forcefully depicted a presidential motorcade as having lost its way en route to an event in Jinsali District, said Mr. Chilabi in a statement issued to RCV News in Lusaka today. He said that Mr. Mwenda remains in police custody and is expected to appear in court soon.
2: Contrary to Section 19 of the Cyber Crimes Act No. 4 of 2025, it is alleged that on May 1, 2026, Mr. Mwenda produced and transmitted a deceptive video on his Facebook page, Kasonde Mwenda, depicting a presidential motorcade as having lost its way en route to an event in Chinsali District, a claim which is not true. The suspect remains in custody and is expected to appear in court soon.
1: Opposition Democratic Party DP President Akim Jovu has expressed concern over the decision to re-table the closed circuit television CCTV public protection bill in Parliament, where it has already passed its second reading. In 2026, the Parliamentary Select Committee recommended that the bill be sent back for revision, citing the absence of clear safeguards on the collection, use, transmission, and disposal of CCTV footage. The committee warned that, in its current form, the proposed law could be open to abuse. However, speaking in an interview with RCV News in Lusaka today, Mr. Njovu said it is worrying that the bill has been brought back to Parliament without adequately addressing the concerns that led to its initial referral for revision. Mr. Njovu further raised concern over what he described as the potential intrusion into citizens' private spaces. This bill not only infringes on people's human rights, but also suggests a level of insecurity on the part of government, said Mr. Njovu. He has since called on government to reconsider the bill and limit the installation of CCTV cameras to public spaces where they are most appropriate.
3: A bit intrusive, and it takes away our freedom. It's like we were losing everything after the Cyber Act, I think, which has curtailed our free checks and balances that citizens provide to the government. Now they go into the CCTV. I believe we are losing everything that we have as citizens. So it's better that they reconsider that and just to block it at all. I think it's not necessary. A privacy is required. I think that's a very important thing in our lives.
1: The Zambia Institute of Chartered Accountants, ZICA, has raised concern about the fiscal implications of the tax measures following Cabinet's decision to zero-rate value-added tax, VAT, and suspend excessive duty on petrol and diesel imports for 3 months. ZICA President Yande Mwanya says in the 2026 national budget, the removal of fuel subsidies had created room for increased spending on social programs such as free education, social cash transfers, and drought response initiatives. Speaking at a media briefing in Lusaka today, Ms. Mwanya cautioned that the suspension of fuel-related taxes, although framed as a temporary emergency measure, could effectively mirror the financial impact of subsidies by diverting government revenue to stabilize fuel prices. She says this could strain public finances and threaten Zambia's ongoing fiscal consolidation efforts. Ms. Mwanya says the 2026 budget has already allocated significant resources to key sectors, including 7.65 billion kwacha for social cash transfers, 26.2 billion kwacha for health, and 33.0 billion kwacha for education. Any revenue shortfall could jeopardize these critical programs, said Ms. Mwanya. She has urged government to clearly outline how it plans to address the anticipated revenue gap without undermining social spending priorities or the country's debt sustainability agenda. Ms. Mwanya has reiterated ZICA's support for emergency fiscal interventions, but stressed the importance of maintaining long-term economic stability as the country navigates the current crisis.
4: Suspension of fuel-related taxes, although presented as a temporary measure, risks reinforcing the fiscal pressures associated with fuel subsidies. In practical terms, the distinction between a tax suspension and a subsidy is minimal, as both effectively redirect government revenue towards stabilizing fuel prices. While recognizing the exceptional circumstances facing the country, ZICA emphasizes the need to safeguard Zambia's hard-earned fiscal consolidation gains.
1: In African news, Sudan has accused neighboring Ethiopia and the United Arab Emirates, UAE, of orchestrating drone strikes on its main airport, describing the assault as direct aggression. The international airport, located in the capital, was hit on Monday, along with military installations in the Greater Khartoum area. Recent drone strikes have shattered a period of relative calm in Khartoum, which came after the paramilitary rapid support forces, RSF, was pushed out by Sudanese military last year. Coming up shortly, explosion at China fireworks factory kills 26 people. This and more, stay tuned.
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1: And now the rest of the news. A blast at a fireworks factory in China's Hunan province has killed 26 people and left 61 wounded, according to state media. Rescue operations have wrapped up at the Huasheng fireworks plant in the southern city of Liaoyang after an explosion on Monday afternoon forced authorities to evacuate everyone within 3 kilometers radius of the plant. Authorities deployed more than 1,500 emergency responders, along with dogs, drones, and robots. They rescued 7 people who were trapped under debris. That's the news today. Here is another look at the headlines. The Landlord and Tenants Association of Zambia has expressed concern with the overpricing of houses in urban areas such as Lusaka and the Copperbelt province. Opposition Democratic Party DP President Akim Jovu has expressed concern over the decision to retable the closed-circuit television CCTV public protection bill in Parliament, where it has already passed its second reading. And Sudan has accused neighboring Ethiopia and the United Arab Emirates, UAE, of orchestrating drone strikes on its main airport, describing the assault as direct aggression. For more news, follow us on our social media platforms. You can find us on Facebook, Instagram, X, and YouTube with the handle RCV News. My name is Margaret Mwanza. Stay tuned.

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4: Okubweretserani utengawo ndi chigawo cha dzau moyo motandiziridwa ndi A Development Media International.
5: Each taxpayer is required to keep evidence of economic activities or business transactions such as books, records, or invoices as required by law and submit or present the data or documentation required by the Zambia Revenue Authority accurately and timely in accordance with the tax laws. Each taxpayer is required to keep evidence

0: Brothers, the drink that makes life's best moments even better. Yeah, Brothers, bond of a lifetime.
1: Being bold is actually beyond pressing shift keys. It's beyond shaving machines. It's beyond reversing a cancerous disease. Being bold is coming to the understanding that the harvest is more than plenty, but those willing to put in the work are few. Turn quickly to the book of Matthew, past 28 chapters and come to verses 19 and realize the mandate is to look at the world and all its nations and say to ourselves, therefore, I'll go too. I'll go and love my neighbor enough to want to see them in heaven. I'll go and be compassionate enough to share the gospel with no fear, and I'll remember that persecution must be for his

0: 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So go ye into the world and share his word boldly. The call is to engage culture for his glory.
1: We're here for one mission: to empower and equip believers for the Great Commission by delivering godly and relevant content that speaks to each member of the family. 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
8: That's right. We're coming you to the second hour of today's edition of Zambian Beats. This is Radio Christian Voice. It is your friend and brother, Patrick Muhau, though I'm not alone this time around. But hey, yet remind you that it is still that day that the Lord has made. God wants you to love him with all your heart, with all your soul, with all your mind, and with all your strength. When you do that, that's you telling your current storms, that's you telling the floods, really, the waters, the fires that you're going through right now, to say, you know what, yes, there's this, but in the midst of all that, God still remains God. And that's what I'm here to remind you, no matter where you are right now, God loves you, God cares for you, and this God who cares for you, my friend, he knows even things that you don't even know about you. That's how mighty he is. And this God, my friend, he wants you to love him with all your heart, with all your soul, with all your mind, and with all your strength. When you do that, that's you walking in faith. So what we do on Tuesdays and Wednesdays on this show here, we bring you people that have played a big role, or people that are shaping Zambian gospel music. I mean, we've seen Zambian gospel music growing for the last couple of years or so. So much happens. We've got producers, we've got artists. Aside from that, here on Radio Christian Voice,

0: You got requests for certain songs that were done many years ago. You've got questions, Patrick, where is this man? What has he been up to? Is he quiet? Well, today on the program, I've brought someone that obviously you wouldn't expect to have on Zemen Beats, but hey, we've brought him. Sincere apologies, unable to be live on our Facebook page, but he's someone that has greatly contributed to Zemen Gospel Music. Let me put it this way. His name would be incomplete without being on the Zambian music covers, if you know what I mean. He has greatly contributed to the industry. He did songs over 10, 15 years ago, but these are songs that you get to request to. These are songs that just uplift your soul. These are songs that you get to text in. Patrick, I'll listen to his songs, really. All that being talked about in the studios, I'm so glad to be joined by the humble Mr. Fatu Nyando! How are you doing, sir?
1: I am doing fantastic. Thank you, Brother Patrick. I'm honored to finally make it here. I apologize for taking too long. And I just want to appreciate your resilience and not giving up kind of attitude. May God bless you for that. You end up achieving so much by that.
0: I guess scriptures reminds us to say that all things work together for good to those that love God. So I strongly believe that it's just by God's ordained time that we had to have this interview. The big question, really, Mr. Fortune, I get to receive this almost every day on this show here. Where is Mr. Fortune? Well, he's here to answer that question, and I'm posing the question to you, Mr. Fortune. Where are you when it comes to Zambia gospel music industry? You've been quiet for quite some time. I know that you've got stuff that you haven't even dropped by. Let's talk about today, really. Where are you as Mr. Fortune?
1: Well, that's a very good question. I always bring this out as you know, just a humorous thing. You know, when you gather too much, you harvest, you get a lot of things and just pile them up. There should be a time when you say, hey, this is first of all, let's, you know, hold on. This is too much, you know, and that also just kind of helps you to level up in terms of your attitude towards life. Yeah, so I've been sitting, not really sitting, but I've been waiting and working and waiting again for the upcomings. And unfortunately, we are not seeing a lot of upcomings coming. But we pray to God that they are spoken to by God himself.
0: A big amen to that. Now, during my introduction, and I didn't just say that because you're here, I think I say this on radio whenever I'm playing any of your songs. You're someone that has greatly contributed to Zambian gospel music, really. He is my guest, greatly contributed to the industry. Earlier on, he talked about Agape Love. Right now, playing Agape Love on Radio Christian Voice on Zambian Beats, done by my guest, that's Mr. Fortune, all the way up to the top of the hour on Zambian Beats. Stay tuned and be blessed.
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0: such a classic. He is in studio right here on Zambian Beats. That's Mr. Fortune fading out a classic. I repeat, really, that should tell you something. Fading out that Ami Wumi Wami. Welcome back, Mr. Fortune.
1: Thank you so much, Brother Patrick. I really appreciate this moment.
0: Where did the inspiration of Ami Wumi Wami came from, really?
1: Okay. I think the answer is still going to be the same. My music comes from out of meditation and prayer. Yeah, so the way this song came about, I think it was 1994 in Luansha. And I remember that night, I just wanted so much, you know, that week I felt like I felt the yearn to just do much more than I did as a youth. You know, I just got born again three years before that. And these missionaries that took me in. Yeah, we don't want to talk about my background. Yeah, not very pleasing. But so they took me in as a foster kid. And we were in that house. And there were two other kids that they brought in, I was one of them. And that night, it just came. I heard the music. I got the guitar. That's what happens when I hear the music. I go on either on the piano or on the guitar. I start playing the guitar, and it comes out like it's been there before. And I was so excited. But then I sang the chorus in English. Never made sense. Not even a bit. And I tried, I said, oh, maybe let me try to sing the chorus in Bemba. Let me try. I tried all the languages that I know. And I was running out of luck. So I walked from the bedroom and to the living room where everybody was seated in the evening. And I saw a brother, his name is Enoki Nyundu. Is Lunda. So I said, man, I'm trying to get the chorus for this song. Mm-hmm. Yeah, everything is done, but the chorus. So he says, what are the words? I said, here are the words. How can I sing this in Lunda? And then he looked at that, and then he translated the words from English to Lunda. I got those words. I went in the bedroom. I played the guitar, and I started singing those. It was like, I felt like a slap, a pat on my shoulder, but a strong one, like, yeah, like, son, you did it. You know, like that kind of a thing. I was sweating within a few seconds. I went back to the living room where everybody was sitting, and I said, these were missionaries from the U.S., so they didn't also know anything about the language. Yeah, so I went back there. I said, I just stood there with the guitar. I said, it's done. So they said, what is done? I said, the song. Play it. So I played it, and that was it. Shared it in church, in Luansha, shared it in conferences, shared it everywhere we went, and people just wanted more of that song. And that's how that song came about. So it speaks to me, as it speaks to others, I'm sure.
0: It does, surely. Apart from those two songs, really, so much can be talked about, really. What is the story behind Uchinje?
1: Okay, now, Uchinje was a joke. Okay, there was two brothers, Cheo Nyondo, Saidi Nyondo, and myself. So we were coming from in Kabwe. I had an office space at Horizon Hotel. That was Mr. Kangwa's hotel, the late Mayor, rest in peace. I loved that man, and because he believed in me very much, more than most believed in me. So he gave me a space where I could rehearse, not for anything, but he gave me all the instruments in that space, his former office. So we were there just rehearsing, just having fun, you know, before I started working. Just having fun. So when we got done, we started walking, going home. And on the way, we started singing that song. You know, we just, you know, we were joking, Iwe uchinje, uchinje, iwe uchinje. And then the song came. And the song came and we sang it all the way from town to Ruango Township. We were walking. And so we built it up. That's how that song came up. So now it's one of those songs.
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0: done by my guest. That's Mr. Fortune with Nali Mitemwa right here on Zambian Beats. He is my guest. Since your apologies, unable to be live on our Facebook page, but hey, he's someone that has greatly contributed to the industry. Very humble, really. Talking from experience, not because he's here, but I've said this many times here, right here on Radio Christian Voice. Mr. Fortune, what is the inspiration behind Nali Mitemwa? It's just one of those, I think one of those highly requested songs on Radio Christian Voice. And I remember at a point, I think I wasn't even born again by then. I was just religious. I'd go to church. But it's a song that ministered to me. I remember vividly on a Saturday, I think it must have been Saturday or Sunday, I called in Pastor Stephen Mdoma. By then, yes, he was at Christian Voice. Yes. He was on weekend break, or was it Sunday best there? He was talking in request. I called him, requesting for that song there. Mm-hmm. Little did I know that years later, yeah, I mean, God, yeah, has got his own plans. I'm there playing the song on radio. That's how impactful that song has been to me, really. What is the story behind Nali Mitemwa?
1: Nali Mitemwa, I was in there just, you know, meditating and praying, and then this song came in the spirit. I sang it in the bathroom all the way from the beginning to the end, and I went back and sang it, and I started worshiping in the restroom. That's how that song really, really ministers to me. I still remember that like as if it was yesterday. Yeah. So that's the birth of the song. That's where it came from. And from there, I came out of the restroom. The family I was with then asked me what that was. What was that? I said, well, that's a song that just came in there. I went straight from their restroom. I went on the piano. That's a piano song. So I went on the piano and played that song because I could hear everything. I could hear the instrumentation. I could hear the piano. So I went and played it exactly the way I heard it. Mm. And that's how that song was came about.
0: I know, I think from this conversation that we've had for the last couple of minutes or so, if there's one thing that I've picked up from you, you are all owing the glory to God for the impact, for the longevity of the songs in people's lives, really. Amen. I'm going to ask this question. You ask, Mr. Fortune, how do you feel when you receive great testimonies relating to the songs that God has birthed through you? How do you feel, really?
1: I don't feel. I feel life added to me. I know that life is added to me every time somebody testifies about testifies about what the song has done to them. I feel more years added to me. I have more life, and I give all the glory to God because He's the one that gives life and takes away. So if you plant a seed, you expect a seed to grow into a plant. Yeah, so when I see that seed growing, then I know I've got life. And I know that my relevancy of being here on earth is being applauded by God Himself. And how can He not give me more years? Mm-hmm. How can He not bless me financially? How can He not bless me to bless others in other things, in other businesses, if people are coming up and saying those things? You know, I don't take credit. I don't, not even a bit, but that I take it as a life-giving word from the people. You hear people saying, oh, my mom, my dad loved your music. My mom loved your music. Oh, my mom used to play it early in the morning when we woke up. They used to play it. And then I say to them, because most of the time when you ask, they say, oh, yeah, no, she's no longer there, or my dad is no longer there. Oh, my dad used to beat us just to listen to your song so that we don't go and listen to something else. We had to listen to your song before we sleep. One of my adopted sons right now, the father was telling me the same thing. Mr. Msongori was telling me to say, actually, him told me first, and then the father told me to say, we used to get whipped if we don't listen to your music before we go to sleep. So now looking at this young man, he's a great human being, a pastor. The father is not a pastor, he's a minor. But look what that has done. You see, how can you put a price on that? Or how can I go and have a concert and charge? That's the reason why I told God that I'll never, ever charge in my concerts. And that's the way it has been. That's the way it's going to be because of that.
0: Now, Mr. Fortune, I'm going to ask this question, really. You are someone that a lot of people look up to, the artists look up to. If you have to bring any artist on the show here, ask them, share with us top five artists that have inspired you, really. You'd like to work with them one day. Your name always pops up, really, to say, you know what, has done great things, an inspiration to many people. I'm going to ask this question. You are someone that people look up to. How have you managed to respond to trials and tribulations that come your way? I think Jesus talked about it in the book of John. We see Apostle Paul talking about it in one of the letters, in the book of James 1, from verse 1 up to 4. He talked about trials and tribulations. Mm-hmm. You as Mr. Fortune, some of those battles that even me, Patrick, I don't even know about, really. Mm-hmm. How do you respond to such? As someone that has played a big role, really, musically in Zambia.
1: That's an incredible question, and I'm really glad that you've gone ahead and asked that question. How do I respond to that? First of all, I want you to know that I'm also human, made of flesh and blood, and like Jesus and everybody else, I have my trials and tribulations and temptations. I have all those things, but all I can tell you is that what keeps me standing is, first of all, to love God. When you understand who God is, you understand that you have to respect Him. He deserves that, and He's a jealous God. So He does not want me to give the glory to any other God apart from Him. And not only that, I attribute this to loving myself. If you love yourself, you're going to be careful about yourself. You know, you're going to be careful about what you say, which I'm not saying that I'm always ever careful, you know. But I think I care much about what I say. I care much about what I do to people. I care very much about myself. You know, I love myself. And that's the only way to make sure that you when you love yourself, you're going to respect yourself, and you're going to respect others, you know. And the Bible also encourages us to do that. So that is how I handle that. It's not easy, but it has worked. It works. It still works. And I pray that it keeps on working. And I pray that when I come against something that is so powerful and strong that seems to defeat me, I'll still stick to those principles.
0: Mr. Fortune, I think really do appreciate, I think words can never be enough really to appreciate your availability. I know we've been planning this for some time now, and God just said, you know what, this is the best time in this way. But thank you very much. I know you're busy, but thank you very much for finding time to come through and just to register to say, you know what, God is still being glorified in my life. That's what I've just picked up from your life. You're all owing it to God, really. Thank you very much, Mr. Fortune, and can't wait to have you back. I think you and I have got so much to talk about.
1: I think so too. Yeah, and I just want to say this to you: your resilience again, your persistence will get you a lot in life. Mm. You said that you didn't just request, but you used to think about it, how it could be. Mm-hmm. And how Brother Mdoma would sit here and take over the airwaves and touch people's hearts. Mm-hmm. I know him very much. And then you called. You didn't just call him because you were listening to him. Mm-hmm. And I'm sure by listening to him, you got inspired somehow. And then look, you are here. So you might not understand that you were resilient about it, or because you could have gone anywhere else. You could have done everything else, any other things. But look, you're here. So please continue with this kind of heart. And you're not only blessing me, but you're blessing a million out there.
0: We praise God.
1: May God bless you, sir.
0: Thank you very much. Amen. That's right. That's Mr. Fortune. A huge inspiration, really, on today's edition of Zambian Beats. To Patrick Muhau, all the way up to 8 p.m. Stay tuned and be blessed.
2: 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And then guess what? It's been a month plus. This man has been ghosting me. He hasn't been picking my calls.
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4: Being bold is actually beyond pressing shift keys. It's beyond shaving machines. It's beyond reversing a cancerous disease. Being bold is coming to the understanding that the harvest is more than plenty, but those willing to put in the work are few. Turn quickly to the book of Matthew, past 28 chapters and come to verses 19 and realize the mandate is to look at the world and all its nations and say to ourselves, therefore, I'll go too. I'll go and love my neighbor enough to want to see them in heaven. I'll go and be compassionate enough to share the gospel with no fear, and I'll remember that persecution must be for

0: 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So go ye into the world and share his word boldly. The call is to engage culture for his glory.
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16: Just like that, we've made it right into the third and last hour of today's edition of Zambian Beats. The time is 08 right now, 5th of May 2026. If you're driving, reminding you to buckle up to observe those traffic rules and regulations. But Pastor Fortune, Minister Fortune, many things can be talked about him. But hey, Mr. Fortune, he's gone. He just came in, and unfortunately, we weren't able to be live on our Facebook page. But hey, it was a great chat. Should be having part two very soon. Yeah, he's very busy. I think I've been pushing him for months to come on this show here. Many thanks to everyone that has been coming through, sharing their thoughts. I've seen messages coming through, a lot of messages. Good to know that Chimunya, you are tuned in. Really do appreciate. Dropped a text earlier saying, good evening, Patrick. Hope you are well. I'm so happy to hear Mr. Fortune live on radio. We've been listening to his music for quite some time. Really do appreciate. Thank you, Evangelist Mchunga. You are tuned in as well. If you've knocked off, stuck in traffic on a bus right now, heading home, that simply means one thing and one thing only. This day is out of your way. For me, Patrick Muhau, I'm still waking for about, 53 minutes or so? That's right. If you're driving, take it easy. Reminding you to buckle up to observe those traffic rules and regulations. Here to remind you, my friend, that the heat, the humid, the bed, the trees, they've all gone to rest. The stars and the moon are out taking care of you and me. It is still that day that the Lord has made. Scripture reminds us that weeping may endure for a night, but joy comes in the morning. Today, in the midst of what you've lost, in the midst of what you don't have, God still remains God. Other scriptures do remind us that he will keep you and me, and he will also guide you and me. No matter what you're going through right now, choose to meditate on things that are pure. When you do that, that's you walking in faith. Coming up, as per usual, right in this hour, some great mellow music. That's what I've got queued up for you. Get in touch on 0956200490. It's a day after Monday, a day before Wednesday, my friend. We've made it. Happy Tuesday! How about we get this hour on the road? He was among a set that ministered at the second edition of the RSCP Music Awards. There was Paul Truth, Ruben Katio, Levi, and Pastor Washi. Oh, not Pastor Washi, Pastor Gift Kaputula. All the way from Kitwe, he is Levi with Tamulondo Lolwa. This kind of music up to 8 p.m. God is good.

0: Taking back to other scriptures in the book of Psalm 93, we are being reminded to say, you know what? God is mightier than the mighty waves out there. This evening, 1916, you could be going through a tough season. You could be going through a time when you feel all alone right now, questioning scripture, even questioning what I'm saying right now. Maybe it's in the sickness of your loved one. It's in your own sickness. It's in that divorce process. Maybe it's at work. It's in your family right now. You're going through so much, unable to share with anyone. Dear friend, be encouraged that God knows all about it. Be encouraged that God knows the storms that you're going through right now, the fires. He knows all about it. And this evening, say, you know what? Be still. How do you get to be still? When you study His word, when you meditate on scripture, when you do that, that's you just casting your cares before God. 1916, get in touch like others on 0956200490. Good to know that my mother, Mama Mlenga, yes, you are tuned in. Good morning to your Auntie Brenda, tuned in as well. Thank you very much for getting in touch. Come through on WhatsApp as well.
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0: A 2026 production, that's Rhoda Kalush. Kalusha Rhoda, beg your pardon, with Natotela taking us into the last 30 minutes of our time. You are listening to Radio Christian Voice. It is Patrick Muhau. Got you covered up to the top of the hour. A lot of uplifting songs, actually, all that queued up for you. Kicked off with Leva, with Tamulon, Dololwa, Kangwa. Came through a 2025 production as well with Eka Luila. Get in touch like others on my hotline, 0956-200490. On the way, we'll try and squeeze in Penjani. I've got Landmark plus a lot more queued up for you.
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0: did promise you something from Penjani from our last album, Seek and Find. That's Why We Come. I remember telling her a couple of weeks ago to say, you know what? You really personalized this song. Like, she just personalized this song, really. Why We Come. Before that, Landmark with Teti Mitwi Shike. Kicked off with Chilu with Yesuniwe right here on Radio Christian Voice. Coming up, the news at the top of the hour when I'm good, I'm back on radio, God willing, tomorrow, Wednesday, between 17 and 20 hours. As always, as you talk to any human being, my friend, please, please, please be kind with your words. We are all going through so much. But hey, in all that, we are more than conquerors. He is an award winner. He ministered at the second edition of the RSCP Music Awards. His song is too topping. Here's Ruben Cartillo with Your God. Good night.
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1: With the news in brief, I'm Peter Botha. Minister of Foreign Affairs and International Cooperation, Mulambo Haimbe, says the country's recent international engagements in Belgium, Sweden, Equatorial Guinea, and Japan have strengthened the country's global standing and opened up new opportunities for investment and economic cooperation. In a ministerial statement delivered in Parliament today, Mr. Haimbe said the engagements were aimed at advancing government's economic diplomacy agenda through strengthened international partnerships, trade promotion, and investment attraction. Secretary to the Cabinet Patrick Kangwa has reaffirmed government's commitment to safeguarding Zambia's natural resources, emphasizing the need for stronger coordination and policy alignment to address environmental challenges. Zanis reports that Mr. Kangwa said the long-term protection of forests, catchments, wetlands and rivers is critical for the security of both present and future generations. In Africa news, thousands of pro-government supporters took to the streets of the Congolese capital Kinshasa on Monday in support of United States sanctions against Joseph Kabila. Washington blacklisted the former president last week, accusing him of supporting the Rwanda-backed M23 rebels and its political military arm, the Congo River Alliance, AFC, involved in the conflict in the east of the country. And President Donald Trump says the U.S. has struck 7 Iranian fast boats in the Strait of Hormuz as Washington seeks to guide stranded ships out of the Gulf through the largely closed waterway. The UAE and South Korea both reported strikes on ships in the vital channel on Monday. The UAE also said the fire broke out at the oil port of Fujairah after an Iranian attack. For more news, follow us on our social media platforms. You can find us on Facebook, Instagram, X, and YouTube with the handle RCV News. I'm Peter Botha. Stay tuned.
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7: Being bold is actually beyond pressing shift keys. It's beyond shaving machines. It's beyond reversing a cancerous disease. Being bold is coming to the understanding that the harvest is more than plenty, but those willing to put in the work are few. Turn quickly to the book of Matthew, past 28 chapters and come to verses 19 and realize the mandate is to look at the world and all its nations and say to ourselves, therefore, I'll go too. I'll go and love my neighbor enough to want to see them in heaven. I'll go and be compassionate enough to share the gospel with no fear end. I'll remember that persecution must be for his name's sake, because I'm grafted in. To God, we kids are namesakes. The practicality requires me to step into faith. Convos to point to the true source in the Bible to pronounce the gospel. I share my

0: And realize that it's time we disciples went out to disciple others, to disciple the world into getting to know the God of the Bible. So go ye into the world and share his word boldly. The call is to engage culture for his glory.
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0: You are worthy of honor. You are worthy of praise. So we open our hearts. We open our spirits to you. And Lord, may you awaken us as we wait on you. May your name be high and lifted up. May your name be blessed in our midst. In the name of Jesus. In the name of Jesus. Amen. Amen. Hallelujah. God is good. Hallelujah. Hallelujah. Thank you very much, youth. God is good. Amen. Too many reasons to praise your name, O Lord. You are good. Too many reasons to praise your name, O God. You are good. God is good. Hallelujah. So, once again, we are thankful to Bishop and Mom and the elders and the leaders for giving us the opportunity to minister the word of God this morning. And my prayer is that somehow you will be blessed in Jesus' name. Amen. Tell your neighbor, too many reasons to praise the Lord. Too many. So are you back at it? Count your blessings. Name them one by one. You'll be surprised what God has done. Amen. Today I want to minister the Reverend Valeshimkira Pali healing. So Rimukukon Cafe na you, but if we dimension, yes, but we never land the healing there. And if we're in healing from traumas. That's what I'm talking about this morning. Healing from traumas. Amen. Healing from what? Traumas. Yes, the other time I think I talked about so many things about healing. So we are going to make it simple because that word sounds very big. So I'm a doctor in Gavaliranda. They sound very sophisticated. Amen. So traumas come from a Greek word that means a wound. Trauma comes from a Greek word that means a wound. So we're at Tirimushama Dr. Zain. So they are telling us about healing from wounds. Amen. So you can write healing from wounds if you want. If you want to be sophisticated, healing from traumas, that's what we are looking at. So traumas or wounds come from a deeply stressing or disturbing experience. It can be a distressing experience, just like it can be a physical injury that causes a wound in your body. Amen. So the body can be traumatized by certain experiences. Because of certain encounters, you find that your body is always shaking from fear or shaking from something. But we are looking at things that go beyond the body, but they go inside. Thing in the place where you can't see. So these can come from deeply disturbing experiences. And so they can come from emotional shocks. Because now we are not talking just about physical. It can be an emotional shocks. So these wound come from shocks. Things that happen. Amen. A shock is a disturbance. Are we together so far? A shock is what? It's a disturbance. It's a sudden interruption in the process of your life. It's a sudden upsetting event, surprising event that leaves you shocked, maybe sometimes with nothing to say. It's a disturbance that causes instability in somebody's life. You are moving in a stable way, everything is okay. But then something shocking comes and you find that a person is disturbed. So these can be emotional, and in the long term, they can cause mental disorders. Amen. Now, when you hear mental disorders, today I'm slow, I'll try to be slow. When you hear mental disorders, you are thinking about Chinama, the neighbors next door. How are we together? And so when you think about Chinama, you just think, ah, I'm innocent, I'm fine. Mental disorders, but let's see where we are going and make your own conclusion. You might find that you are not what you think.
1: Are we together? Amen. Amen. Mental disorder. So shock causes pain, and that pain can cause misery. It can cause sorrow. It can cause grief. It can cause heartache. It can cause torture. It can cause pain. It can create anxiety, so that a person is always anxious. They are always fearful because they have had a sudden, shocking, disturbing event. And physically they look okay, but inside they are traumatized or wounded by a shocking event. Are we together? And so when we talk about mental disorder, it may talk about mental dysfunction. Your mind is no longer thinking properly. It's a mental disorder. You don't have to insult anybody, in case that's what you think. It may just be that you are irrational. You have just become short-tempered because of an event. It's a mental disorder. You are always irritated, not because somebody is irritating you, but the irritation is inside. And because of that inner irritation, you seem to express the irritation. You are always anxious, always afraid because of something that has happened and disturbed. So everything about you, around you, is a fearful thing. Even when there is no need for anxiety, you are always anxious. It's a mental disorder. Are we together? Then there is another big word there, like phobias, fearing things. Somebody has made it easier for us. Fear is false expectations appearing real. You begin to imagine things and think those things are going to happen, and they are not coming to pass, but it's in your imagination. It's in your imagination because there has been a disturbance in the normal processing of life. And so you are always expecting evil because there has been a disturbance somewhere. You are always expecting a heartbreak because there has been a disturbance somewhere. And so the mind is not thinking the way it is supposed to normally think. It is a mental disorder. Or to sound better for acceptance, let us say a mental dysfunction. Or to make it more acceptable, you are not thinking properly. Are we together so far? It is seeing illusions, things that are not there. You begin to imagine things that don't exist because of illusions. The doctors will tell us about clinical depression. You are sad all the time. You are sad because your spirit is low because of things that have gone on. And when you are depressed, you find that there are certain things that begin to happen. You begin to forget things. You begin to lose attention. So, Panopenenderanda, maybe you have already left the service. You are somewhere else. Because the attention span has reduced. It's a mental what? Disorder. When you are trying to work, you are balancing your accounts at work, all of a sudden you are drawing cartoons. Because your mind is no longer in one place. Attention cannot be held. They are there watching the Africa Cup. You think he's watching TV. There is no attention. You are watching the news, reading the headlines. What is on the front page? No idea.

You are overloaded. Your mind is overthinking. And there are many things that can cause the mind to be stressed and to be overloaded by the events of life. Amen. Let's go to 1 Samuel chapter 1 and just begin the journey of overloads and pray that somewhere God will find us and help us. In 1 Samuel chapter 1, we start from verse 5. This is the story of Hannah. But to Hannah he would give a double portion, for he loved Hannah, although the Lord had closed her womb, and her rival also provoked her severely to make her miserable, because the Lord had closed her womb. So she was going through a very tough time, because this man had two wives. One had children, the other one had no children. And the neighbor made sure that she could feel it. I would think that inganipa rancho wa selako fwe baba na twika leko. Lekeni fwe bakwete abana batuletere kwa menshi. And she would make sure that she would rub it in to such an extent that the Bible says this woman was miserable. She was wounded. When we went, she went into the house of God to pray. She couldn't even produce a voice. The priest thought she was drunk because she seemed to be talking to herself. But that was the depth of the pain that was in this woman. Are we together? She seemed sad that the husband said, "Am I not better than what? 10 sons. And the answer was still no. If you remember Jacob's wife, she said, "Give me children or what? I die." Because you are dealing with pressure that is inside. On the surface, you can't see it. But on the inside, it is destroying. Sometimes it causes panic in people's lives. There is nothing to make a person panic. But all of a sudden, they are what? Panicking. Why? Because there is a disturbance that has gone on. Sometimes it creates obsessions. You know what obsessions are in? Your mind is fixed on one thing because the heart has been traumatized or the heart has been wounded. Some people like to watch TV. You think about it on TV. They are just, some people drink a bottle of Coca-Cola. Now I become a Coca-Cola, 2 liters up. And you are thinking, is this person going to drink this bottle? They are finishing the Coca-Cola not because they need it, but because they think they are attending to the pain inside. And to your shock, the 2 liters disappears within a short time because they have an obsession, hoping that obsession will heal something. Some people are obsessed with causing pain in other people because they think if I cause pain, somehow I'll feel stronger on the inside. So they are fixed on that one thing because something inside, it is broken. Are we together? Sometimes it creates compulsive behavior. Doing things out of compulsion, not because you need them, but just because you want to cause a comfort on the inside. People do things that are not normal because of the pain that is not locked, that is locked inside. So you find some people just like shouting at everybody. Even when people are quiet, you find something wrong. There is something that compels you. Even when it's time to celebrate, you must find something wrong. Compulsive behavior. Sometimes this pain can cause detachment. You think a person is present, but they are not present. They are detached from life because of the pain that has gone on inside. When you think that we are about to start experiencing a good thing, to celebrate, they seem to be withdrawn. And so you can know if you have this deep wound inside by just seeing how much you are withdrawn. You can be withdrawn from church life. You can be withdrawn from family life. You can be withdrawn from work life, all because there is a wound.

0: on the inside.
1: Are we together?
0: You can be withdrawn in your marriage. You are married, but mwafi kwa tima singles munganda. Withdrawn, detached. Mwafi kwa tina my housemates. Because something has gone wrong on the inside. And so this withdrawal syndrome is also a dysfunction. The abant once a very celebrity, oh, I can awake. No, I don't just feel like celebrating. Maybe it's time to look. Why don't you feel like celebrating? Why don't you feel like rejoicing? Why don't you feel like expressing that goodness? Because there is a wound somewhere.
1: Are we together?
0: Sometimes it manifests as shame and as guilt. And so when you look at a mental breakdown, it's not always what we see, but those are probably the last stages of what we see. Let's go to Job chapter 9 and just appreciate this aspect that we are talking about in Job, in the book of Job chapter 1. We want to see that these things are in the Bible. They are not just in science. Job chapter 1. Let's read verse 1. There was a man in the land of Uz whose name was Job, and that man was blameless and upright, one who feared God and shunned evil. And 7 sons and 3 daughters were born to him. How many? 7 sons and 3 daughters. This one is not double. This one was a very effective family. 7 sons and what? 3 daughters. Not 32 boy, 1 girl, 1 shana. 7 sons and 3 daughters. So we know the story very well. Disaster came upon Job. The children were killed. The businesses were lost. Everything was gone. And then finally, Job was sick, severely sick. So now let's go to Job chapter 2, verse 8. And 9. And he took himself a potsherd with which he scrubbed himself while he sat in the midst of the ashes. Then his wife said to him, "Do you still hold on to your integrity? Curse God and die." It's easy to laugh at this verse and say, how could this woman just come up and say, curse God and die, until you put into account everything I've been trying to say in the introduction. The Bible tells us that in the chapter 1, if you read, when the servants came, he said, your sons were celebrating. And the wind came, and the house fell, and the sons died. It's quiet. It doesn't tell us about the daughters, but I assume they were in one building. And the mother of 10 has just lost 10 children in one instant. Not one by one. In one instant. And they know, we know, they tell us that the grieving of a mother is very different from a grieving of a father. Those are two different dimensions. But she is watching, and all this history that she has built up, it is all gone in one moment. The business is gone. And finally, it appears that Job is also about to be what? Gone. Her mind is overloaded. Her mind is stressed. Her mind is under pressure. And finally, she said to Job, curse God and what? Die. And then Job answers and said to her, why do you speak as one of the foolish women? That is what I wanted to pick. Why do you speak as one of what? A foolish woman. In other words, Job is saying, what you are saying, there is no wisdom. But if you look at this woman when she is speaking, she is probably at the best of her wisdom. And that's what trauma and wounds do. Sometimes you are talking and you think you are making sense. To her, it made sense that this man should die. But Job, he says, no, it doesn't make sense. Shall we not receive only good and not evil? But you are looking at a mind that is stressed. And she thinks this is the solution. And sometimes when a mind is wounded, you listen to a mind talking. It's not that that person has gone mad. It's just that they are under pressure, under stress. And some of the things they will say, they will not make sense to you. Are we together? It is easy to tell a person it is well when you are not in their circumstances. It is well. It is what? That is one thing I never tell to people. How can you say that? Anyway, let me leave it. But you could not say it is well to this woman because her world had collapsed. Her world had turned around. Her thinking was no longer in the right place because of the things that were going on inside. And sometimes a person may be in these circumstances, built up over time, and they, when they are making choices, to them it makes sense. But to the person who is on the other side, it doesn't make sense. Are we together? In the book of Matthew chapter 27 verse 5, we find the story of Judas. Judas we know very well. He was enjoying life as a thief in the ministry of the Lord Jesus Christ. And finally he comes up with this idea that he needs more money. And the high priest offer him money to betray the Lord. And to him, it looks okay, it looks normal, until he has sold the Lord. Nema 30 silver coins. I'm fine. And then he sees the trial. He sees what is happening to the Lord. And finally he says, I have betrayed the innocent blood. And now it grieves him so much. He takes back the money, hoping to resolve the issue. The issue is not resolved. He throws the money in the temple. Now chambo kumkaripa. Now he is wounded by his own actions. Finally, he takes his life because of his own actions. Sometimes the wounds do not come from things that people have caused. Sometimes they come from the things people have done themselves. In the time that when they are doing them, they feel they are at the top of their life. This is the best. I have an opportunity. But afterwards, there is a realization of regret. And in that realization of regret, again, the mind does not function properly. And to him, the answer is what? To destroy himself. Because he's no longer at ease. And that's why these wounds must be attended to. They must not be kept for a long time. These things can be in families. Judas tekushitisha vaya wine. Judas can manifest anywhere. He can manifest as a child. Judas can manifest as a husband. Judas can manifest as a wife. When the man is jumping the wall fence and the wife is at home, he's feeling like Judas receiving the 30 silver pieces. Until things go wrong, you know, ala for kwa kuingira tefi. Sango muntu aliyeka pa 2 a.m. areta mba TV na shimia. Because the mind is not thinking properly. When he was eating the silver coins, it was okay. But when you come to the realization, then you realize, no, I have destroyed my own life. Are we together? And so we see these things affect people, not far away, people who are near. Not who are far away. People who are what? The consolation is found in Psalm 147, verse 3. I like this verse. Psalm 147, verse 3. Let's have that one. Psalm 147, verse 3. He heals the brokenhearted and binds up their wounds. So now that you know that wounds are traumas, if you want, you can say he binds up their traumas. Wounds can be there, but we have an assurance in God that he heals the heart that has been broken.
1: Many times we concentrate on the physical sicknesses, but a lot of sicknesses, like I said before, are influenced by the heart. They are influenced by the condition of the soul. They are influenced by the condition of the spirit.

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Isaiah 49, verse 13. Shout for joy, O heavens, rejoice, O earth, burst into song, O mountains, for the Lord comforts his people and will have compassion on his afflicted ones. 14. But Zion said, the Lord has forsaken me, the Lord has forgotten me. Can a mother forget the baby at her breast and have no compassion on the child she has born? Though she may forget, I will not forget you. See, I have engraved you on the palms of my hands. Your walls are ever before me. Just that. May the good Lord bless the reading of his word. Amen. This text we've just read is about the restoration of Israel and its beautiful city, Jerusalem. And so by the grace of God, I'll be sharing on the message I've entitled, I Am Not Forgotten. Amen. Just tell yourself, I am not forgotten. Yeah. I know we are used to telling our neighbors, okay, tell your person next to you, tell them, I'm not forgotten. As you are aware, by the grace of God, we have been told it's a month of God's manifested presence that triggers favor. And we are given a text from Genesis 39, verses 21, that undergirds this theme. And it says, but the Lord was with Joseph and showed him mercy and gave him favor in the sight of the keeper of the prison. I think we've all read the story of Joseph. And when I was thinking through, I realized that Joseph had every reason to feel forgotten. Remember, out of jealousy, his own blood brothers sold him to the slave traders. When he was in Egypt, bought by Potiphar from the slave market, took him to his own house. The Bible tells us there, Mrs. Potiphar started lusting after him, and he falsely accused him of rape. And this is what landed Joseph in prison. And the prison in which he was kept, the Bible tells us, it is a place where king's prisoners abound. If you read Genesis 39, verse 20, and Joseph's master took him and put him into the prison, a place where the king's prisoners were bound. And he was there in the prison. And if you understand, if you are kept in a prison where they keep the king's prisoners, or in our case, the president's prisoners, that's literally maximum prison. You are on treason charges. And so Joseph had every reason to feel forgotten and forsaken. But God, I've come to encourage someone that you are not forgotten. The situation may be going from worse to worse to worse. And when everyone is saying, mercy, Lord, favor, Lord, for you, it is the opposite. Be encouraged. When I was praying and preparing this message, I had this impression, especially for someone who has been battling with these legal battles, and it has drained your resources. You just feel like giving up. I've come to encourage you that don't give up. God wants to prove to you that it's not about the mighty and the strength of your accusers, nor their financial resource, but God. Hannah proved a point that no man shall prevail by human strength. What does it mean to forget? To forget simply means to not remember. It also means to stop thinking or worrying about someone. It also means to not care about or give attention to someone any longer. This is the state Israel found itself in. She felt God had stopped thinking or worrying about her. She felt God no longer cared about or gave attention to her needs. Israel was in captivity.
living in exile in Babylon for many years. And I think I've shared that if you have to understand the state of despondency in which Israel was, you must read Psalms 137. Psalms 137 actually gives us a snapshot of that experience. It opens by saying, by the rivers of Babylon, there we sat and wept when we remembered Zion. That's why I'm so grateful, even to the theme that we have this year, the theme of mercy and favor, because it's coming from that text that God will arise over Zion and show her mercy. For this is the set time for God to favor her. So it was a life of despondency, helpless and hopeless. And someone this morning, you might be feeling that way. But this morning, I want to encourage you. You may come to your wit's end. But with God, I want you to know there are no dead ends on your side. Amen. You must be encouraged that no matter how hopeless your situation may be, with God, there's no hopeless situation. In 2 Corinthians chapter 4 and verse 8, Paul says, we are hard-pressed on every side, but not crushed. You will feel like you are in a corner. You don't have the way out, but God is saying you will not be crushed. The Bible goes on to tell us, perplexed, but not in despair. Which means there will be moments that you are going to feel like you are puzzled with what is going on, but never lose hope. I like it in the Message translation. The media give us 1 Corinthians 4:8 and 9 in the Message translation. I want you to see what it says. As it is, 1 Corinthians, please. Okay. As it is, there is not much chance of that. You know for yourselves. Oh, sorry. I think I'm now confusing. 2 Corinthians, sorry. Sorry, it's cold. I'm still getting my strength and composure. As it is, there's not much chance of that. You know for yourselves that we are not much to look at. We have been surrounded and battered by troubles, but we are not what? Demoralized. I like that part. We are not sure what to do, but we know that God knows what to do. And he goes on to say, we've been spiritually terrorized, but God hasn't left our side. We've been thrown down, but we haven't been what? Broken. May those words encourage you. So there's no such thing as dead ends for us children of God. Where your strength and your wisdom ends, God steps in. This was the case with Israel. They came to a point where they began to define their status in life by the circumstances of their captivity. And God begins to tell them, what you are worried about, creation is about to start shouting for joy because I'm going to do something extraordinary for you. Amen. So this morning, I just want to take this text and to begin to encourage each one of us who are here today that no matter what happens, God has not left our side. Three things and I'll be done. There's a promise of salvation and restoration to Israel. Our sermon this morning speaks to us on the promise of salvation and restoration. It's a promise that came with abundant provision on the journey to their restoration. He assured them, if you go and read in verses 8 of Isaiah 49, coming down, that in my time of favor, I've come to answer you. And in this day of salvation, I am here to help you. I'm going to keep you. And I'm coming to make sure that, you know, on this journey, you are going to have provision. Verses 9 tells us you'll be fed by the roadside, which means there was provision for them. And he also made sure that even on this road, the journeys, no amount of obstacle will stand on their way. It was a salvation with a promise of abundance of provision
and a smooth pathway to Jerusalem, making all the mountains into roads and turning them into superhighways. So when the prophecy came, it sounded too good to be true, because these were people who were in captivity, and they looked at themselves as those who were under the captivity of the Babylonians. They were a plunder, and these warriors, the Babylonians, were not easy to be grasped from their hands. But God assured them, "I've given this prophecy. You are going to come out." And I want to encourage every one of us. It doesn't matter how hard the situations are. Just believe that there's mercy all around us. And there's favor all around us. And God's mercies and God's favor will never fail you. Lamentation chapter 3 tells us something that is very profound, and tells us that it's by the Lord's mercies that we are not consumed, and his mercies never fail. So I want to encourage each one of us this morning that you are not forgotten. You may be hard-pressed, trust God. God is with you. Amen. So we see this, that here is God speaking to the children of Israel. There's this promise. It begins with a promise. Every time God comes into your situation, he will give you a promise. That's why it's very important for you and me to always stay in the word, pray the word, believe the word. And sometimes when the word of God is given to us, because it's given in situations and circumstances that may seem to be contrary to what we are going through, we may feel like losing out. But the Bible tells us we do not walk by sight, but by faith. It's important for you and me to begin to put the word of God in practice. I have come to assure you that the promise of mercy and favor will not fail you this year. Amen. Secondly, we see God's expectations from Israel. When God gave Isaiah the word of prophecy over the restoration of the children of Israel to their land, God expected Israel to rejoice. And he gave the summons of jubilation that the earth and the heavens should witness it. This is what we read in Isaiah 49 and verse 13. "Shout for joy, you heavens. Rejoice, burst into songs, you mountains. For the Lord comforts his people and will have compassion on the afflicted ones." Here's something that blessed me so very much when I was reading this. When God is about to do something great in your life, it is not just about you. The whole creation is waiting. The Apostle Paul understood the significance of this, because in Romans 8 and verses 19, he tells us that all creation is in earnest expectations, waiting for the manifestations of the sons of God. The sons of God must be revealed. And if you read verses 22 of Romans 8, it goes on to say, "For we know that the whole creation has been growing as in the birth pains of childbirth right up to the present time." Heavens wants to rejoice over what God wants to do into your life. But because of your disposition, you have denied creation to rejoice. If creation waits in eager expectations for the manifestation of the sons of God, why are you refusing to work with God? Can we imagine how powerful it is when you begin to align yourself with God's word? If God tells you this will happen, believe. And once you believe, I can assure you that you'll be amazed how God will begin to connect you. This is the reason why Joseph, that because he believed God, despite being out of jealousy, sought by his brothers, falsely accused, because he believed in the faithfulness of God who gave him the dreams, that even when he was forgotten in the prison, God still favored him.
and see how he networked him and brought people to his attention who finally opened the door, and the dream was finally fulfilled. He had a dream of greatness, leadership in Genesis 37, and the Bible tells us he was about 17 years. By the time it was coming to be fulfilled, I think it was about 30 years. All this period, things happened, but he never lost focus of what God had showed him. I've come to encourage each one of us. May we not fail to respond positively to the word God has given us this year. Let's not be like Zion, the children of Israel, who said, "The Lord has forsaken us. The Lord has forgotten us." Israel judged God's promises based on their prevailing circumstances. And they accused God of these two things. Number one, they said, "The Lord has forsaken me." To forsake simply means we have been abandoned. God has left us. Secondly, they said, "The Lord has forgotten me." To be forgotten simply means to not remember, to stop thinking or caring about. And Israel felt that way. And sometimes life can put you in situations. People will be just looking at you like, "Oh, Israel," they see you going for work, they see you doing businesses, they see you with your family, but there's an issue you are dealing with, and you feel like, in this area, God has abandoned me. Israel felt like God was no longer in remembering them. He was not even thinking about them. They thought God had stopped noticing what was happening around them because they were in Babylon. I was asking myself, why do people feel forsaken? Why do people feel forgotten, even when they have been given the assurance of God's word? I thought through that there are many, many reasons to that. But let me give you just two that will help us this morning. Number one, it's the failure to be content with what we have. Hebrews 13:5 tells us, "Keep your lives free from the love of money and be content with what you have. Because God has said, never will I leave you, never will I forsake you." Failure to be content with what we have because we are so expectant of these dreams we had. And let me tell you one thing, sometimes life will never deliver according to your expectations. But that doesn't mean God has forsaken you. All you can do is be content with what you have. The fact that you are breathing, be content. The fact that you have got a good health, be content. The fact that you have eaten. I was taken to Soweto Market one day and we were in a fish market. We found a place where they had swept these crushed fish, you know, like dust. And the person who led me there, so I was saying, "Oh, so they would just leave them here, and then why can't they throw them away?" And then he showed me, "Have you seen that cup which is there? This is food being sold. And here you are. You are worried about that big contract that has not worked, but you have food enough to feed your family. Be content. Be thankful with what you have and continue improving on it. You would never feel forsaken. Secondly, it is also failure to understand times and seasons. Ecclesiastes chapter 3, verses 1 tells us, "There's a time for everything, a season for every activity under heaven." Verse 11 tells us, "He has made everything beautiful in its time." I've come to encourage you. Life is governed by times and seasons. Sometimes God knows what we are asking for, we are not ready for it. He knows it will kill you. He knows this thing won't work for your benefit. So sometimes when you judge and define your life based on a time and season, you are not being wise. The true definition of a man's life is in God. Because sometimes seasons, let me give you a good example. If you come to me,
during my winter season. That period of winter, many trees will shed their leaves. There will be nothing good about them. They'll be bent. But if you come and see me at that time, you just say, hey, Bambe is finished. I can assure you, you are lost because it's just a season. So if you look at yourself based on a season and you conclude, you'll be messed up. We are just about to come off the rain season. It has all its kinds of factors, the floods, the mud, the debt. I was even being told in Lusaka now, because of the flooding, people have reached a stage where now they are doing kuomboka. You know kuomboka? Yes, we can live here when it's dry. But when it starts raining, we have to abandon our place. Therefore, it's important that you learn to understand the seasons. Mark your times and seasons, but always by what God is saying in each of those seasons. 1 Chronicles 12:32, it tells us, and of the children of Issachar, the Bible tells us, which were men that had what? Understood the times and knew what Israel should do. When you understand these seasons and times of life, you will never feel forgotten. Understanding times and seasons will keep you from feeling forgotten, abandoned, and forsaken. Point number three, God's commitment to his promise. And I close. When Israel was called to rejoice and celebrate because creation, heavens and earth, has been called to witness, they responded with despondency. But God came back to Israel and told them, I am committed to my word over your life. And he reminds Israel of his commitment with a threefold approach. And we see this in verse 15 of Isaiah 49. The first is his love for Israel. He tells them, can a mother forget the baby at her breast and have no compassion on the child she has born? Though she may forget, we will what? Not forget. If there's any bond of human relationship that is so strong on the face of the earth, is the bond of a mother's love for his child. We are told that mothers can be in this place and they've left a child out there. Just by the cry of the child, they will know, that's my child, and they'll rush there. And God is saying to Israel, even if that bond is broken, because sometimes we have weird mothers who give birth, go and throw these children by the trash. But God is saying, I'm not like that. In Jeremiah 31, verse 3, it tells us, I have loved you with an everlasting love. I have drawn you. Jeremiah 31, verse 3. He says, the Lord appeared to us in the past saying, I have loved you with an everlasting love. There's nothing you can do that can discredit God's love for you.

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6: Being bold is actually beyond pressing shift keys. It's beyond shaving machines. It's beyond reversing a cancerous disease. Being bold is coming to the understanding that the harvest is more than plenty, but those willing to put in the work are few. Turn quickly to the book of Matthew, past 28 chapters and come to verses 19 and realize the mandate is to look at the world and all its nations and say to ourselves, therefore, I'll go too. I'll go and love my neighbor enough to want to see them in heaven. I'll go and be compassionate enough to share the gospel with no fear, and I'll remember that persecution must be for resistance.

0: 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So go ye into the world and share his word boldly. The call is to engage culture for his glory.
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Hi, this is Finjani, and you're listening on the Nightlight. Okay. Hello, this is Finjani, and you're listening to... Hi, this is Finjani, and you're listening to... Hi, this is Finjani, and you're listening... Hi, this is Finjani, and you're listening to Nightlight...

Simple Things by One House, Anotoria, and Morgan Williams. I had to dive deep into my music bag this evening so we could share something with the Gen Z, right? I've spent quite a number of time with young people these days just to catch up on the changes in their language. You know, there's a lot of terms that are different from what we were speaking or saying back then. So also the music is also different. There is what young people are gravitating to. And so here on Nightlight, because we are one big family, we try to cater for everyone. I'm always trying to give references in a home. There are times one or two people don't eat a certain food, and so mom and dad will make a plan for the two or three that don't eat a certain kind of food, just so everyone is fed. Speaking of being fed, have you fed yourself spiritually in God's word today? Because remember, Jeremiah tells us that the word of God is sweet as honey. Honey is food, right? So when you're reading the word of God, you're eating. When you're sharing with others, you are feeding and helping them be nourished with God's word. This is Nightlight on Radio Christian Voice, your home since 94. And for this first hour, who have you shared the word of God with today? Was it a scripture, a Bible verse? Which one was it? What about the verse that you shared with somebody stood out for you that you felt convicted or nudged to share that portion of scripture? Do get in touch with us via Facebook and via WhatsApp. You can send a voice note or write me an SMS to 0956-200-490. Let's break for another sound of worship.

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0: I shall not want. He makes me lie down in green pastures. He leads me beside the still waters. He restores my soul. Yea, though I walk through the valley of the shadow of death, I will fear no evil, for thou art with me.
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0: The Lord is my shepherd. The Lord is my shepherd. I shall not want. He makes me lie down in green pastures. He leads me beside the still waters. He restores my soul. Yea, though I walk through the valley of the shadow of death, I will fear no evil, for thou art with me.
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What a powerful sound of worship there for Labi Newell, Gretman Tackett, and 121 Sela. We are in the first hour of a Nightlight. Good evening to you in Ndola and Livingstone. You are catching us on 98.9 and Chipata this evening, broadcasting on 98.1. Good evening to Kapiri and Porsche, if you're in Kapiri. We are on 101.1. Also, Kitwe being on 105.3. It is a good evening to you, wherever you've tuned in from, for today's edition of Nightlight on Radio Christian Voice. We'll be having devotion for this first hour. And just to check our hearts, just to remind ourselves of why we are here, and that is to respond to the instruction of Jesus when he says go in Matthew 28. Just reflecting on your own life, how are you fulfilling the Great Commission? Are you just reading the word, going to church, and then it ends there, or you are actually doing what the Word of God says you ought to do, what Jesus actually says you ought to do? That is going into the world and bringing those that are lost, bringing them back to Jesus, reconciling the world back to the Father. Are you doing that? Are you on the Great Commission? Or you are waiting for time? What's holding you back from sharing Jesus? I want to hear from you. Get in touch on 0956 200 490.

What a powerful sound of worship there. God, my God. Mariah Adijan and House Fires. Look, we have the top of the hour news coming up in just a brief moment. But before we go to or for top of the hour news, English is hard to speak sometimes, isn't it? But yes, as we go for the top of the hour news, let's look at what portion of scripture we are reflecting on this evening. Listen, I want us to read a portion of scripture. It is something we have read before. It is something that we have sat with before. Who knows? Maybe it's actually an anchor scripture you've read before. So listen, we are reading John 1, verses 41 to 42. The first thing Andrew did was to find his brother Simon and tell him, "We have found the Messiah, that is the Christ." And he brought him to Jesus. Jesus looked at him and said, "You are Simon, son of John. You'll be called Cephas," which when translated is Peter. Now, the juice is in 41 and 42. Very profound thing happens. Andrew, the first thing it does is to go and find his brother Simon. With the word of God that you have received in your day-to-day, who is the first person that you have shared that word with today? Let's break for a sound of worship, taking us to top of the hour. And join us for the second hour of Nightlight.

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1: The Landlord and Tenants Association of Zambia calls for regulation of house rent. Opposition Democratic Party concerned over decision to re-table CCTV bill in Parliament. And Sudan accuses Ethiopia and UAE for orchestrating drone attacks on airport. With the main news, I am Margaret Mwanza. The Landlord and Tenants Association of Zambia has expressed concern with the overpricing of houses in urban areas such as Lusaka and the Copperbelt province. The concerns come amid growing complaints from tenants who accuse some landlords of charging excessively high rentals for properties that are not up to standard. Speaking in an interview with RCV News in Lusaka, Association Secretary Jeff Lukonde said it is unfair for landlords to overprice houses simply because they are located in urban setup despite lacking basic standards. Just because a house is located in an urban area does not mean it should be overpriced, especially when it is not up to standard, Mr. Lukonde said. Mr. Lukonde has since called for the regulation of house rents in Lusaka and the Copperbelt to address these growing concerns. He further proposed the introduction of a statutory instrument, SI, to regulate rental charges, noting that the current Rent Act is not sufficient to protect tenants. Mr. Lukonde has also urged landlords to ensure that any increase in rent is matched with property improvements, observing that many failed to carry out necessary renovations. Police in Lusaka have formally charged and arrested opposition Economic Freedom Fighters EFF leader Kasonde Mwenda, aged 42, of Lusaka, for the offense of transmitting and solicited deceptive electronic communications contrary to Section 19 of the Cyber Crimes Act No. 4 of 2025. Zambia Police Service Public Relations Officer Godfrey Chilabi said the suspect is alleged to have, on May 1, 2026, produced and circulated a deceptive video on his Facebook page, Kasonde Mwenda C. The video forcefully depicted a presidential motorcade as having lost its way en route to an event in Chinsali District, said Mr. Chilabi in a statement issued to RCV News in Lusaka today. He said that Mr. Mwenda remains in police custody and is expected to appear in court soon.
2: Contrary to Section 19 of the Cyber Crimes Act No. 4 of 2025, it is alleged that on May 1, 2026, Mr. Mwenda produced and transmitted a deceptive video on his Facebook page, Kasonde Mwenda, depicting a presidential motorcade as having lost its way en route to an event in Chinsali District, a claim which is not true. The suspect remains in custody and is expected to appear in court soon.
1: Opposition Democratic Party DP President Akim Jovu has expressed concern over the decision to re-table the closed-circuit television CCTV Public Protection Bill in Parliament, where it has already passed its second reading. In 2026, the Parliamentary Select Committee recommended that the bill be sent back for revision, citing the absence of clear safeguards on the collection, use, transmission, and disposal of CCTV footage. The committee warned that, in its current form, the proposed law could be open to abuse. However, speaking in an interview with RCV News in Lusaka today, Mr. Njovu said it is worrying that the bill has been brought back to Parliament without adequately addressing the concerns that led to its initial referral for revision. Mr. Njovu further raised concern over what he described as the potential intrusion into citizens' private spaces. This bill not only infringes on people's human rights, but also suggests a level of insecurity on the part of government, said Mr. Njovu. He has since called on government to reconsider the bill and limit the installation of CCTV cameras to public spaces where they are most appropriate.
3: A bit intrusive, and it takes away our freedom. It's like we were losing everything after the Cyber Act, I think, which has curtailed our free checks and balances that citizens provide to the government. Now they go into the CCTV. I believe we are losing everything that we have as citizens. So it's better that they reconsider that and just to block it at all. I think it's not necessary. A privacy is required. I think that's a very important thing in our lives.
1: The Zambia Institute of Chartered Accountants, ZICA, has raised concern about the fiscal implications of the tax measures following Cabinet's decision to zero-rate value-added tax, VAT, and suspend excessive duty on petrol and diesel imports for 3 months. ZICA President Yande Mwanya says in the 2026 national budget, the removal of fuel subsidies had created room for increased spending on social programs such as free education, social cash transfers, and drought response initiatives. Speaking at a media briefing in Lusaka today, Ms. Mwanya cautioned that the suspension of fuel-related taxes, although framed as a temporary emergency measure, could effectively mirror the financial impact of subsidies by diverting government revenue to stabilize fuel prices. She says this could strain public finances and threaten Zambia's ongoing fiscal consolidation efforts. Ms. Mwanya says the 2026 budget has already allocated significant resources to key sectors, including 7.65 billion kwacha for social cash transfers, 26.2 billion kwacha for health, and 33.0 billion kwacha for education. Any revenue shortfall could jeopardize these critical programs, said Ms. Mwanya. She has urged government to clearly outline how it plans to address the anticipated revenue gap without undermining social spending priorities or the country's debt sustainability agenda. Ms. Mwanya has reiterated ZICA's support for emergency fiscal interventions, but stressed the importance of maintaining long-term economic stability as the country navigates the current crisis.
4: Suspension of fuel-related taxes, although presented as a temporary measure, risks reinforcing the fiscal pressures associated with fuel subsidies. In practical terms, the distinction between a tax suspension and a subsidy is minimal, as both effectively redirect government revenue towards stabilizing fuel prices. While recognizing the exceptional circumstances facing the country, ZICA emphasizes the need to safeguard Zambia's hard-earned fiscal consolidation gains.
1: In African news, Sudan has accused neighboring Ethiopia and the United Arab Emirates, UAE, of orchestrating drone strikes on its main airport, describing the assault as direct aggression. The international airport, located in the capital, was hit on Monday, along with military installations in the Greater Khartoum area. Recent drone strikes have shattered a period of relative calm in Khartoum, which came after the paramilitary rapid support forces, RSF, was pushed out by Sudanese military last year. Coming up shortly, explosion at China fireworks factory kills 26 people. This and more, stay tuned.
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1: And now the rest of the news. A blast at a fireworks factory in China's Hunan province has killed 26 people and left 61 wounded, according to state media. Rescue operations have wrapped up at the Huasheng fireworks plant in the southern city of Liaoyang after an explosion on Monday afternoon forced authorities to evacuate everyone within 3 kilometers radius of the plant. Authorities deployed more than 1,500 emergency responders, along with dogs, drones, and robots. They rescued 7 people who were trapped under debris. That's the news today. Here is another look at the headlines. The Landlord and Tenants Association of Zambia has expressed concern with the overpricing of houses in urban areas such as Lusaka and the Copperbelt province. Opposition Democratic Party DP President Akim Jovu has expressed concern over the decision to retable the closed-circuit television CCTV Public Protection Bill in Parliament, where it has already passed its second reading. And Sudan has accused neighboring Ethiopia and the United Arab Emirates, UAE, of orchestrating drone strikes on its main airport, describing the assault as direct aggression. For more news, follow us on our social media platforms. You can find us on Facebook, Instagram, X, and YouTube with the handle RCV News. My name is Margaret Mwanza. Stay tuned.
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12: Being bold is actually beyond pressing shift keys. It's beyond shaving machines. It's beyond reversing a cancerous disease. Being bold is coming to the understanding that the harvest is more than plenty, but those willing to put in the work are few. Turn quickly to the book of Matthew, past 28 chapters and come to verses 19 and realize the mandate is to look at the world and all its nations and say to ourselves, therefore, I'll go too. I'll go and love my neighbor enough to want to see them in heaven. I'll go and be compassionate enough to share the gospel with no fear end. I'll remember that persecution must be for resistance.

0: to the true source in the Bible to pronounce the gospel. I share my testimony to shame the past and the accusers thereof. I share the message of his goodness, and it is to church I invite you. I step into prayer and offering daily support to the brethren, being a good example of righteous standing to all my sisters, and then realize that it's time we disciples went out to disciple others, to disciple the world into getting to know the God of the Bible. So go ye into the world and share his word boldly. The call is to engage culture for his glory.
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left to prove. Indeed, our God has nothing to prove. He is God Almighty all by himself. He doesn't need opinions or ideas or suggestions on how to be God. He is God. He is great all by himself. And we honor and worship his name here on Nightlight on Radio Christian Voice, your home since 94. We are in the second hour of the program. My name is Praise Mashilipa Anko Malumbo. And what a blessing to spend time in God's presence. David says, I was glad when they said to me, let us go to the house of the Lord. And for me this evening, I say, I rather listen to nothing, rather hear nothing, but the voice of God. And I want to believe it is what you have tuned in for. It is what you are seeking this evening, the voice of God over your life. Well, we are reading from the book of John. We read the first chapter, John chapter 1, verses 41 to 42. And we are leaning into a powerful moment in scripture. We see Andrew, the first thing he does, the first thing Andrew does is to find his brother and tell him, hey, we have found the Messiah. And he brought him to Jesus. This is one of the purest pictures of selflessness. This is one of the purest pictures of what evangelism looks like. Andrew doesn't preach a long sermon. He does not argue what theology is or what it says. He doesn't even wait until he knows everything. He found someone close to him and brought him to Jesus. That was it. There wasn't a lot of things that was going on. Andrew had just encountered Jesus for himself. But the first thing he does is to go to his brother Simon. Now, this is someone in his immediate circle. We can say in his Jerusalem. Who is in your Jerusalem this evening? Yet you have not shared the good news with them. You have not told them about Christ. You have not told them, hey, I have found the Messiah. That's his testimony. Who in your Jerusalem has heard your testimony? This is Nightlight, helping you fall in love with God's word even more. Let's reflect even as we break for a sound off.

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I'm a testimony. 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I'm a testimony. You never fail you. I'm a testimony. Ooh, you never fail me. I'm a testimony. Are you a testimony?

0: 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This is Jesse Priestley. 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

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We are in the second hour of the program. We have listened to Bethel Music Champion, and this song features Dante Bowie. And ahead of that, we listened to Maverick City Worship with I Was Made to Glorify Your Name. Sumi also coming through with Your Presence. We are crossing over to the third and final hour of today's broadcast of Nightlight on Radio Christian Voice. For our devotion this evening, we are reflecting on John chapter 1, verses 41 to 42. Andrew, upon meeting Christ, he runs back to tell his brother that, hey, we have found the Messiah. And he brought him to Jesus. Look, Andrew has just encountered something special, something powerful. And what does he do? He runs to share his testimony of what he has found. And he brings his brother to the Lord. In the simplest forms, what does it look like to lead someone to Christ? I think for me, from the portion we are reading, is you encounter Jesus first, then you tell someone about Jesus, and then you bring them closer to him. Because look what happens next. When Simon meets Jesus, everything has changed. Jesus looks at him and says, you are Simon, you'll be called Cephas or Peter. And in that moment, Jesus speaks into his identity and his future. So one simple act of evangelism, inviting someone to church, it's very simple, yet the effects, the beauty is eternal, because there's an identity change for Peter and his future is now certain. But it's all happened in one act. Andrew introducing his brother to Jesus through his testimony. All right. You are reaching me on 0956-200-490. This is Nightlight, helping you fall in love with God's word even more.

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2: 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As the clock strikes 12, we come together, united in faith, standing in the gap for our nation, our families, and ourselves. 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Let us be the light that pierces through the darkness, the voice that echoes in the silence. Tune in tonight and be part of the prayers. Be a watchman. Oh,

Being bold is actually beyond pressing shift keys. It's beyond shaving machines. It's beyond reversing a cancerous disease. Being bold is coming to the understanding that the harvest is more than plenty, but those willing to put in the work are few. Turn quickly to the book of Matthew, past 28 chapters and come to verses 19 and realize the mandate is to look at the world and all its nations and say to ourselves, therefore, I'll go too. I'll go and love my neighbor enough to want to see them in heaven. I'll go and be compassionate enough to share the gospel with no fear end. I'll remember that persecution must be for his name's sake, because I'm grafted in. To God, we kids are namesakes. The practicality requires me to step into faith. Convos to point to the true source in the Bible to pronounce the gospel. I share my testimony to shame the past and the accusers thereof. I share

0: then realize that it's time we disciples went out to disciple others, to disciple the world into getting to know the God of the Bible. So go ye into the world and share his word boldly. 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

in the third and final hour of the program. That is Leon Timbal fading off in the background. My name is Praise Mashilipa, and I'm your host this evening for our Bible study as we edify one another. We are reading from the book of John, and we read John chapter 1, verses 41 to 42. We are seeing Simon's transformation, right? From Simon, he becomes Peter, one of the pillars of the early church. But this doesn't happen because Peter loves Jesus or he loves the things of God. No, he is brought to love the things of God by his brother Andrew, who introduces him to Jesus. And this is the takeaway from our scripture. Never underestimate the impact of one invitation. You must never underestimate the power of one conversation. Never underestimate your role in someone else's story. Because the person you bring to Jesus today may become a vessel God uses to reach many tomorrow. Who is your Simon? Who in your life is close to you? Is it a friend, a sibling, a colleague, someone that needs to hear the words, come and see? You don't need perfect words. You just need to have a heart that is willing and obedient to follow what Christ says. And listen, our challenge as we've come to the third hour, tonight or tomorrow, reach out to one person. Share what Jesus means to you. And gently invite them closer, because there is nothing complicated about evangelism. It is simply bringing people to Jesus. And when you do, he will do the rest. Because you know what's amazing? Christ is not calling us to a labor that we are starting from scratch. No. The work has already been done. It's now left to us to step into the harvest and do what the Lord has called us to do. Let's break for a sound of worship. We will be getting to the prayer altar to respond prayerfully to this evening's anchor scripture.

Oh. And so I'm willing to look crazy in front of others when I worship you, God, because I truly know what you've done for me. If the Lord has done anything for anyone in this room, would you just begin to lift up your voice right where you are? Build an altar of adoration right where

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0: I shall not want. He makes me lie down in green pastures. He leads me beside the still waters. He restores my soul. Yea, though I walk through the valley of the shadow of death, I will fear no evil, for thou art with me.
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truly great is the faithfulness of God. We are in the third and final hour of Nightlight on Radio Christian Voice, helping you fall in love with God's Word even more. The Bible tells us that iron sharpens iron. And in all of my life, I've never seen plastic or paper sharpen iron, but it takes iron to sharpen iron. And this is why each and every evening we are anchored in nothing but the Word of God. During the day, we hear opinions, we hear people's thoughts on various conversations, on various topics. But what we want to do, or what we love to do every evening, is for us to sit with God's Word, for us to soak ourselves in God's Word. And we just don't want to hear the Word of God like many of us do. We hear the Word of God, we get excited, we get very joyful, but that's it. It ends there. We never take the next step to do what the Word of God is asking us to do. It's like just getting excited to hear about a trip where that you have to be a part of. But then when time comes to pack your stuff and get ready, you are not getting ready. You are excited for the trip, but you're not prepared to make the trip. So it is one thing to be excited that, yes, I'm going, I'm on the trip, I'm making the trip. But it is another thing to actually prepare and be a part of the trip. We've read John chapter 1, verses 41 to 42. Andrew, after he has met Jesus Christ, it is such a profound thing that he has found. And so what does he do? He can't keep it to himself. He goes back and tells his brother Simon. And look what happens. It is more than an encounter that Simon has. He experiences a name change. That is basically a character being changed, a personality being changed, being renewed, being transformed, his future redefined. So what looks like a very simple thing to you, just going to church with someone, is actually a seed that will grow. It's a seed that germinates and brings glory to our Father in heaven. As we've read John chapter 1, verses 41 to 42, the conversation is tilting on you and I leading someone to Christ, either through our story of salvation or praying with them. And as we've come to the prayer altar, we are praying that, Lord, deepen my relationship with you. Let my life reflect a real and growing encounter with Jesus. We are praying intentionally this evening from the moment of Andrew bringing Simon to Jesus. So we're also praying for urgency to share. We're saying, Father, give me the same urgency Andrew had to go and tell someone about you without delay. We're also praying for boldness, that, Lord, remove fear and hesitation. Give me boldness to speak about Jesus with confidence and love. Listen, there is also praying for the right person, because I could be wasting my time and energy being in places that you've not ordained me to or asked me to. So let me not find myself in wrong spaces with the wrong people. Instead, Lord, what we are praying for this evening is that, Holy Spirit, place one person on my heart that I can reach out to. Show me who you are calling me to bring closer to you. That is how we are praying this evening, and that is also how we wrap up this evening's program. Thank you for having stayed with me up until now that we've come to the prayer altar. Lift up your voice and let's pray together right now in Jesus' mighty name.

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Can you just lift your hands? We're gonna let the musicians play for a few seconds. 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

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Shake a yes, I take a banana damas. Another boss. Another guy. Another boss.

Shagat.

Let heaven hear you. Mary and Martha had a brother called Lazarus, and he died. And then Jesus appeared, and he's having a conversation with Mary. And he said, she says, "Why did you delay?" And Jesus says, "Don't you know that I am the resurrection and the life?" And the woman looked at Jesus and says, "Yes, I know it will happen someday that Lazarus will be raised." On that day, she's talking about the future. She forgot that the future was present with her. Ooh. She forgot she's dealing with the Ancient of Days. Because when Jesus is in the room, the past and the future collaborate. Ah! Some things must happen now. Some things must change now. Chichaninoide. Listen. Hey. Tatwaye, tatwaye.

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That's why we call you Yahweh, mighty man of war. 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